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2: Insist anyone released early from prison in England and Wales will still see their liberty curtailed by restrictions like electronic tagging and exclusion zones. Rapists and child sex offenders can no longer be let out halfway through their sentence, but domestic abusers and killers convicted of manslaughter remain eligible from October. Victims Minister Alex Davies-Jones admits she's angry but can't ignore overcrowding in jails.
3: Look, I wish we didn't have to be in this position, but what would be worse is if we didn't have a criminal justice system that wasn't able to arrest anyone, put anyone through the court system, or have a place in prison for someone who needs it.
2: Former FA Executive Director David Davis is surprised so many countries are yet to speak out over Gianni Infantino's future as FIFA president. He'll meet with senior staff in the Moroccan city of Rabat today. Davis says he wouldn't be surprised if he resigned, even though support could still come.
4: The South Americans, the Africans, and from some of the key Asian elements of the so-called FIFA family. Having said that, I don't think he will want to be humiliated. Frankly, he's been humiliated enough.
2: New guidance on toilets, changing rooms and other single-sex spaces comes into force today, a year and a half after the Supreme Court's ruling on the legal definition of sex. It says toilets and changing facilities designated for men or women should be used according to biological sex. A 26-year-old man's due in court in Greece later after the body of a Scottish woman was found in a suitcase. Elizabeth Jane Ross was only identified by her fingerprints after she was discovered in Athens about 2.5 weeks ago. The King's niece, Princess Eugenie, has welcomed her third child with Jack Brooksbank. The little girl arrived on Monday at a hospital in Portugal. And Jack Draper suffered defeat on his return from injury, going down in three sets against Frenchman Terence Atman in the first round of the Canadian Open tennis. That's the latest. I'm Daisy.
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0: 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Hope to see you there.
1: Hey, it's me. I'm calling to see what you're doing next week. I really need some vitamin D. This London weather's got me feeling very empty.

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2: Justice secretaries apologised to the widow of a police officer killed in the line of duty after it was revealed his killers could still get early release. The Prime Minister says the scheme will still go ahead in October to prevent the system from collapsing. But rapists and serious child sex offenders won't be eligible. Andy Burnham's promising 14,000 new prison places by 2031. Mark Day is from the Prison Reform Trust.
3: We're talking about very hard choices, and we're talking about a long legacy of failed policymaking, which has led us to a point where we face an ongoing prison capacity crisis.
2: Farmers are warning the extreme summer has been completely brutal, as analysis suggests this year could be the worst harvest on record. The Energy and Climate Intelligence Unit says the weather could have cut the country's cereals and oilseed harvest by 2.5 million tonnes compared to earlier forecasts. Senior FIFA staff will attend a crisis meeting with under pressure President Gianni Infantino today. It'll be held in the Moroccan city of Rabat. Member organisations have been withdrawing their support of Infantino following his failed plan to sell stakes in the World Cup. Our sports correspondent Rob Harris says the FIFA boss still believes he has backing.
4: He's been sharing on Instagram some messages of support from some of the FAs, including Morocco, that have backed him. That have said actually him withdrawing the venture is a sign of leadership, but a lot of the rest of the world doesn't see that, particularly when there's internal dissent as well.
2: A 26-year-old man's due in court in Greece later after the body of a Scottish woman was found in a suitcase. Elizabeth Jane Ross was only identified by her fingerprints after she was discovered in Athens about 2.5 weeks ago. The King's niece, Princess Eugenie, has welcomed her third child with Jack Brooksbank. Buckingham Palace says the little girl arrived on Monday at a hospital in Lisbon, in Portugal. And Jack Draper suffered defeat on his return from injury, going down in three sets against Frenchman Terence Atman in the first round of the Canadian Open tennis. That's the latest. Love in Southwest
5: London. Riverside. 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
2: The Justice Secretary says families affected by the early release scheme are carrying the can for the failure of previous governments to build enough prison places. Some 5,000 prisoners are expected to be freed early to avoid a collapse of the system. Yesterday, the government said rapists and serious child sex offenders would not be eligible. The Prime Minister says supervision will be toughened and nearly all those released will be tagged. Martin Jones is the Chief Inspector of Probation.
3: Over the last 5 years or so, there's been a doubling of the number of people being tagged. And again, that's set to increase further. We just need to ensure that all of the systems are in place to robustly monitor the compliance with that.
2: Farmers are warning this summer has been completely brutal, as new analysis suggests Britain is heading for its worst cereal and oilseed harvest on record. The Energy and Climate Intelligence Unit says the hot, dry weather could cut production by around 2.5 million tonnes. Farmers are facing losses of up to £390 million. Martin Lines is Chief Executive of the Nature Friendly Farming Network.
4: Many of us are already trying to adapt our businesses and our practices, but it's really challenging and those changes take time. We've been known, the science has said this is coming, our weather and climate is changing, but it is having a real impact very quickly on many farmers across the UK.
2: New guidance on the use of toilets, changing rooms and other single-sex spaces comes into force today. It says facilities designated for men or women should be used according to biological sex. Senior FIFA staff will gather in the Moroccan city of Rabat today for a crisis meeting with under-pressure President Gianni Infantino. His future in the role is in doubt, with member associations withdrawing their support for his re-election. And Jack Draper suffered defeat on his return from injury, going down in three sets against Frenchman Terence Atman in the first round of the Canadian Open tennis. That's the latest. I'm Daisy Steele.
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2: Ministers insist anyone released early from prison in England and Wales will still see their liberty curtailed by restrictions like electronic tagging and exclusion zones. Rapists and child sex offenders can no longer be let out halfway through their sentence, but killers convicted of manslaughter remain eligible. Victims Minister Alex Davies-Jones admits she's angry but can't ignore overcrowding in jails.
3: Look, I wish we didn't have to be in this position, but what would be worse is if we didn't have a criminal justice system that wasn't able to arrest anyone, put anyone through the court system, or have a place in prison for someone who needs it.
2: Farmers are warning this summer has been completely brutal as new analysis suggests Britain is heading for its worst cereal and oilseed harvest on record. They're facing losses of up to £390 million. A 26-year-old man's due in court in Greece later after the body of a Scottish woman was found in a suitcase. Elizabeth Jane Ross was only identified by her fingerprints after she was discovered in Athens about 2.5 weeks ago. New guidance on toilets, changing rooms and other single-sex spaces come into force today, a year and a half after the Supreme Court's ruling on the legal definition of sex. It says toilets and changing facilities designated for men or women should be used according to biological sex. Former FA Executive Director David Davies is surprised so many countries are yet to speak out over Gianni Infantino's future as FIFA president. He'll meet with senior staff in the Moroccan city of Rabat today. Davies says he wouldn't be surprised if he resigned, even though support could still come.
4: The South Americans, the Africans, and from some of the key Asian elements of the so-called FIFA family. Having said that, I don't think he will want to be humiliated. Frankly, he's been humiliated enough.
2: And Jack Draper suffered defeat on his return from injury, going down in three sets against Frenchman Terence Atman in the first round of the Canadian Open tennis. That's the latest. I'm Daisy.
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2: The Justice Secretary says families affected by the early release scheme are carrying the can for the failure of previous governments to build enough prison places. Some 5,000 prisoners are expected to be freed early to avoid a collapse of the system. Yesterday, the government said rapists and serious child sex offenders would not be eligible. The Prime Minister says supervision will be toughened and nearly all those released will be tagged. Martin Jones is the Chief Inspector of Probation.
3: Over the last 5 years or so, there's been a doubling of the number of people being tagged, and again that's set to increase further. We just need to ensure that all of the systems are in place to robustly monitor the compliance with that.
2: Farmers are warning this summer has been completely brutal, as new analysis suggests Britain is heading for its worst cereal and oilseed harvest on record. The Energy and Climate Intelligence Unit says the hot, dry weather could cut production, with farmers facing losses of up to £390 million. Martin Lines is chief executive of the Nature Friendly Farming Network.
4: Many of us are already trying to adapt our businesses and our practices, but it's really challenging and those changes take time. We've been known, the science has said this is coming, this our weather and climate is changing, but it is having a real impact very quickly on many farmers across the UK.
2: New guidance on the use of toilets, changing rooms and other single-sex spaces comes into force today. It says facilities designated for men or women should be used according to biological sex. Senior FIFA staff will gather in the Moroccan city of Rabat today for a crisis meeting with under pressure president Gianni Infantino. His future in the role is in doubt, with member associations withdrawing their support for his re-election. Jack Draper suffered defeat on his return from injury, going down in three sets against Frenchman Terence Atman in the first round of the Canadian Open tennis, and the King's niece Princess Eugenie has welcomed her third child, a girl, with Jack Brooksbank. That's the latest. I'm Daisy.
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0: is Patrick Hess reporting from Riverside Radio. Farmers are warning this summer has been completely brutal, as new analysis suggests Britain is heading for its worst cereal and oilseed harvest on record. The Energy and Climate Intelligence Unit says that the hot, dry weather could cut production by around 2.5 million tonnes. Farmers are facing losses of up to £390 million. Martin Lyons is chief executive of the Nature Friendly Farming Network.
1: Many of us are already trying to adapt our businesses and our practices, but it's really challenging and those changes take time. We've been known, the science has said this is coming, this our weather and climate is changing, but it is having a real impact very quickly on many farmers.
0: Merton Council has approved a controversial 249 home social housing redevelopment in Mitcham, making way for the tallest buildings in the town centre. The Majestic Way development will deliver 100% affordable homes in buildings of up to 11 stories, alongside community space and a refreshed retail area. The plans have undergone several changes after receiving a red warning from the council's design review panel in 2025 over concerns over overdevelopment and a design that was not considered to reflect Mitcham's character. Speaking to the committee, developer Clarion's director of major projects, Brian Hamm, said this is now a design for Mitcham, responding to the town centre's character and identity. At least 14 people have been killed following a wave of Russian missile strikes on Ukraine's capital. 27 others are injured. A number of buildings have been damaged in the overnight attack in Kyiv. Russia's defence ministry says it hit facilities used for military purposes. Ministers insist anyone released early from prison in England and Wales will see their liberty curtailed by restrictions like electronic tagging and exclusion zones. Rapists and child sex offenders can no longer be let out halfway through their sentence, but domestic abusers and killers convicted of manslaughter remain eligible from October. Victims Minister Alex Davies-Jones admits she's angry, but can't ignore overcrowding in jails. And the King's niece, Princess Eugenie, has welcomed her third child with Jack Brooksbank. Buckingham Palace says the little girl arrived on Monday at a hospital in Lisbon in Portugal. The couple already have sons August and Ernest, and it's understood they're taking time to decide on a name for their new arrival. That's Riverside Reports. I'm Patrick Hess. More coming up in half an hour.
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4: Good morning, I'm Ali Einson, and it's feeling fresher today, but staying largely dry with sunny spells. A few showers possible at first this morning, but they will quickly clear, leaving another dry day with plenty of sunshine. Feeling noticeably cooler than late as strengthening westerly winds develop throughout the day. Maximum temperature 26 degrees. Staying dry with plenty of clear skies across the region tonight. Temperatures a little lower than of late, leading to a more comfortable night for most. Minimum temperature 14 degrees. But whatever the weather, London's freshest fruit, veg and flowers are always in season at New Covent Garden Market, serving the capital 6 days a week from Nine Elms.
5: I'm Mario. I work in Flower Market. I work in the CAF. Serve everyone that comes in and buys flowers and all the stallholders that are here. All the coffees, we do paninis, salmon bagels, dirty greasy fry-ups, which everyone enjoys. You know everyone that walks in anyway, literally. So it's a very close community. Everyone gets along with everyone. The banter is just amazing. We have a good time. It's worth coming in for in the mornings.
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2: Well, good morning. It is Riverside Breakfast with me, Jason Rosen.
3: Me, Ali Einstein.
2: And Uber Boat by Thames Clippers, because London is better by boat. On a Wednesday morning, it is the 5th of August, 2026, and we are live in Richmond this morning, aren't we, Ali?
3: We are, not just in Richmond.
2: No, we're sitting in a pub.
3: We are in a pub.
2: At 7 o'clock in the morning.
3: Yes.
2: Your favourite place.
3: My favourite place. I could log straight into the Wi-Fi, strangely enough.
2: We're looking at the pints that could be pulled at any moment.
3: Yes.
2: Patrick, you're after one, I think, aren't you? You're after a pint.
4: I'm usually in the pub.
3: After a slight technical glitch, I think we all needed a pint.
2: The pub that we're in is the Prince's Head on Richmond Green. As you can hear, the Hoover's out.
3: Yes.
2: It's being cleaned, although it was very clean to begin with.
3: I know, it was spotless to begin
2: with. Very clean to begin with. Yeah. It's such a beautiful pub. And the reason why we're here today is because it's Wednesday, August the 5th. And what is happening today, Ali?
3: Ted Lasso Season 4 is released.
2: Yes, on Apple TV.
3: It is.
2: It is Ted Lasso Day here on Riverside Radio.
3: I think you'd have to be under a rock not to know that it was coming out, because the publicity tour alone has been fabulous. Hannah Waddingham looking fabulous on...
2: Wandsworth born and bred, may
3: yes.
2: I add.
3: Hannah fabulous on the red carpet, Londoner. All the different launch sure. events for the new season.
2: Yep.
3: Yeah, very much so. Looking lovely, she was.
2: Yeah, and we are just looking out over, because we're right at the front of the pub.
3: Yes, we are.
2: We're looking out over Richmond Green. We can see the red telephone boxes, the famous red phone boxes here. The bench where Ted Lasso sits is
3: there. I think there's some social media of us sitting on that bench this morning.
2: Yeah, you go and check it out on at This Is Riverside. We'll be doing lots of social media videos and things all the way through the morning. There's the green, obviously, that looks very... yellow
3: it does.
2: At the moment, doesn't it?
3: Well, we did have a little shower this morning. A little
2: we
3: bit
2: did.
3: Of rain.
2: About
3: a soupçon of rain.
2: Yes.
3: Just stop now, though.
2: The road here, paved court, that road there, that's a little street. It looks a bit like the Shambles in York, doesn't it?
3: It does. It does.
2: But it's very much Richmond, southwest London, not Richmond, North Yorkshire.
3: The good thing about that road is that the houses are still upright straight, whereas at the Shambles they're leaning into each other.
2: And well, that is the street that Ted Lasso lives on.
3: He
2: lives at number 11A, we understand. There is a Ted Lasso shop as well down there.
3: Yes, there is.
2: Where you can get all your AFC
3: Richmond
2: goodies.
3: We'll be going in there later.
2: We'll be going in there later, we hope. Although, let's hope it opens before breakfast finishes.
3: I should imagine it will.
2: And we've got loads of guests coming on to talk about Ted Lasso today and Season 3, so we're really looking forward to it. Season 4. Now, I actually haven't made it through Season 3, Ali.
3: Oh,
2: what happened at the end of Season 3?
3: Well, lots of things got tied up in a very nice, neat little
2: bow. Didn't he go home, I was told?
3: He went home, because at the end of every football season and every season, he and Rebecca have a conversation about whether he's going to continue. And she's always like, oh, do I really want a football club, is the usual answer, and he persuades her to carry on. At the end of Season 3, the conversation flipped and he went, I want to go home.
2: And this is because his son is at home.
3: His
2: and
3: son
2: he was
3: is
2: missing
3: at home.
2: His son, because that's a running theme within the whole
3: yes,
2: thing.
3: Yes, absolutely,
2: it?
3: Absolutely. And everything got tied up. Like, there was a big mystery as to who the gentleman was that Rebecca had met when she fell into the canals in Amsterdam.
2: And did that happen in Season 3? I got through about three episodes.
3: That happened in Season 3. In fact, Ali Palmer and I went to find that bridge in Amsterdam when we went.
2: No, you didn't.
3: I've sent the picture to them. Yes, yeah, we did do that. Very groupy thing to do. But we find out that he is a pilot for KLM. That's how she finds him.
2: Oh, I see.
3: And so she meets him, sees him at the airport. That's the final scene. It's just
2: and
3: all
2: so
3: very...
2: So they filmed in Amsterdam as well, then?
3: Yeah, they did. Because they went on a pre-season friendly to Amsterdam. It was one of the funniest episodes, because Coach goes wandering off, gets lost.
2: And ends up in one of those cafes, I would imagine.
3: Well, all sorts of things happen. So, yes, Amsterdam is a really good episode.
2: Oh, brilliant.
3: But she meets her pilot.
2: I tell you what, we'll look into Season 4 as well and what's happening in Season 4, because I think he starts coaching the ladies' team, doesn't he, of AFC
3: Richmond?
2: That's what's going to happen.
3: Definitely.
2: We have got the real Ted Lasso coming. Are you excited by that, Patrick?
4: Oh, is he coming?
2: This is Patrick who this is Patrick who has no idea what Ted Lasso is, because he doesn't have Apple TV.
4: This
2: is a complete education for you.
4: It really is, yeah.
3: You're going to be so into it by the end.
4: I feel so ashamed.
2: We should have told him to watch it.
3: I know, but he couldn't, because he hasn't got Apple TV.
4: Yeah, it's fine.
2: He could have gone my login, maybe.
3: Oh, well, share logins.
2: So we've also got the real Ted Lasso, who is an American guy, a real guy. He set up a football team in this area, East Sheen FC.
4: He's someone who we've interviewed before, right?
2: Yes, he is. He's coming in to tell us all about how they're doing, how East Sheen FC are doing and all of that. So he's coming in. We've got the people who do the Ted Lasso walks around Richmond. Yep. They know everything.
3: They absolutely do.
2: Literally everything. And they show people around all the locations. We've got loads of other stuff going on as well throughout the show.
3: I think we might have a quiz if Holly's put it together.
2: We do, yeah. We've got Ted Lasso quiz to do as well.
3: Yes.
2: So if we want to know how much of a fan of Ted Lasso you are. Are you a fan? Have you come down to Richmond? Have you got anything to do with the show? Were you in it?
3: Mm.
2: Were you in the background? Were you an extra? Whatever it is, do let us know.
3: Supporting artist.
2: Yeah. We'd love to hear from you this morning. Just WhatsApp us on 07871 670 493 is the WhatsApp number. That's 07871 670 493.
3: Or you can email breakfast@riversideradio.com or you can reach us on our socials at This Is Riverside.
2: And we'll be at the Prince's Head, which is actually the Crown and Anchor.
3: The Crown and Anchor.
2: In Ted Lasso. I don't know why they just didn't call it the Prince's Head.
3: I don't know.
2: I don't understand that.
3: Maybe they weren't allowed. Maybe Fuller's wouldn't let them. I don't know.
2: Well, we will find out more about that relationship because we've got the landlord, Reese, here, and we're going to be talking to him after the latest River Roads and Rails update. But before all of that, let's play some December 10. This is Us Against the World on Riverside Breakfast.

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2: Okay, it is what, 17 minutes past seven. Let's get the latest on our River, Roads and Rails across South West London Alley.
3: Okay, so the M4 onto the elevated section eastbound. It's busy but moving from Junction 3 to Junction 2. We've got the usual slow traffic on West Hill northbound between Tippett's Corner and the Upper Richmond Road. And it's slightly congested as you head over Wandsworth Bridge northbound towards the New King's Road. But other than that, the roads are very, very quiet this morning. As we're sitting on Richmond Green, we haven't seen a car go past. Over on the rails, again, it's really looking okay. Minor delays on the Jubilee line due to some late finishing engineering works. And if you're having to go north today, the services are at stand on Great Northern and Thames Link northbound. That's between Hitchin and Royston. And that's due to a broken down freight train at Letchworth Garden City. However, if you're held up anywhere, you can let us know on the WhatsApp 07871 670493. That's the latest on our River, Roads and Rails. There's more in half an hour.
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1: and Uber Boat by Thames Clippers. Love in Southwest London.
2: Riverside. 23 minutes past seven then. It is our Ted Lasso special here on Riverside Breakfast with me, Jason Rosen.
3: Me, Ali Hansen.
2: And Uber Boat by Thames Clippers. And we are sitting in the Prince's Head, which is a Fuller's Pub on Richmond Green, right in the centre of the Ted Lasso world, isn't it?
3: And as I sit, I see the scarf of AFC Richmond above the bar.
2: There is the scarf. There it is. And just outside, we can look outside the window. We can see the lovely Richmond Green. You can hear the planes going overhead because we're right on the Heathrow flight path there. The red phone boxes are there, the famous red phone boxes and the bench. And then his home, his flat, is just to our left here. And sitting in the Prince's Head with us is the landlord, Rhys Kent. Good morning, Rhys.
4: Good morning.
2: And thank you so much for inviting us in today. Thank you so much for letting us be
3: here. Opening up so early.
2: Yeah. You're welcome. Because you're not up this early normally, are you?
4: Not normally, no. No.
3: And what a fabulous name, considering you are the landlord of the Ted Lasso pub, to be called Mr. Kent.
4: Yes, very big coincidence. Yeah. I didn't fully realise until I started.
3: I was going to say, because surely the post would come to Mr. R. Kent. Because you're Rhys and he's Roy.
4: I even had a customer when I first started walk in, because my name was on the website. The customer had literally thought the whole Roy Kent was based on myself. And I was like, I wish it was, but unfortunately it's a big coincidence.
3: Did you just lean into that?
4: I could have, but I went, no, unfortunately it's just a big coincidence.
2: So you've been here 3.5 years, haven't you? So is that shorter than when Ted Lasso began?
4: Yes.
2: You came when they were doing it. What was what was your origins of it? Did you know that you were coming to a pub that was the Ted Lasso pub?
4: Yeah, so I knew obviously that it was filmed here. I knew it was part of the pub.
3: Had you watched it before you got...
4: No.
3: Oh, okay.
4: I hadn't really even heard of it before.
3: Okay. Ah. I suppose because it only had one season before you started.
4: Yeah, so I came in and season 2 or 3 were being done.
2: So they said to you, we want you in the Prince's Head, and you didn't know.
4: So they said, look, Ted Lasso's been filmed here. It's part of the pub. I was like, okay, no problem. Obviously, it hadn't fully kicked off here and around the world yet. It was big in America.
2: Right.
4: So it was getting a few tourists, but it hadn't fully... God, as big as it has now.
3: So you were here, you've been here the whole time as it's just probably exploded.
4: Yes.
3: Really. We were having a little chat before we were on air about whether it was just American tourists that came originally. You said it was American, but it's now international, isn't it?
4: So originally it was about 98% just American tourism for the show. It is now a lot more around the world. It's big in Australia now, Germany as well. More and more places, it's getting bigger and bigger, so we're getting more tourists from different places.
2: So what happens? People come in and say what? Or so, do they just... some of them just come in and have a drink and don't say anything, I suspect, but do they start asking
4: like
2: you stuff?
4: You get some people. So we've got like a Ted Lasso table in the back that people always request. They want to sit at. We've got pictures and things signed by Jason and things. But you get a lot of people come in and you can tell straight away. The phone's out, the camera's out, they're recording everything, they're taking pictures.
3: Yes.
4: They ask every question about how was it filmed, where's this? Obviously, like in the show, where's the dartboard? Because obviously the dartboard doesn't exist in the pub, unfortunately. Yes. So they ask where all these bits and pieces are filmed, where they would be in the pub. But they're outside from about 8 a.m. every day.
3: And you were saying that in the first series, they filmed it in the pub.
4: Yes.
3: But obviously, as it got more successful, they've had to create the pub outside.
2: And you weren't here for that series when they filmed it actually in the pub.
4: So so season one was filmed during COVID. So obviously all the pubs were closed.
2: They were all closed.
3: So they could film in here.
2: Great way for Fuller's to make some money.
3: Well, yes,
2: on the back of
3: indeed.
2: That. You know,
3: indeed.
2: Being a closed industry at the time.
3: Well, whoever said, you can use our pub in the Fuller's marketing department.
2: Yeah, very good.
3: I suspect it's out of pay rise.
2: Is Fuller's mentioned in the show at all?
4: No.
2: No. But the outside is filmed, isn't it?
4: They do obviously, because it's a different name in the show, they do, when they film for the outside parts, they do cover like our swing signs and our boards outside.
3: Yeah, they'll put a separate clip over.
2: Did you ever ask them why they're called the Crown and Anchor and why didn't they just keep it the Prince's Head?
4: No, I never asked that, to be honest.
2: No, I kind of want to ask that. Can we put a request in, Holly?
3: It might just be Holly, our producer.
2: We need to find out why they don't just call it the Prince of Head. But I suppose they've done that now.
3: It's done.
2: So the season 2 and season 3 and season 4 were not filmed inside the pub. What are the reasons for that, Rhys?
4: So because obviously we are a pub, I open every day of the week. We want to serve to more our clientele that come every day.
2: Yeah.
4: Want still the pub life. We don't.
2: Because
4: you'd
2: have to close down for a bit, wouldn't you?
3: Well, so, it'd be quite a long time, I would have thought.
4: Yeah.
3: Tough being a pub landlord these days.
4: A little bit.
3: I can see why they would do that.
2: What did they do?
4: So they've made a set. So for season 2 onwards, they literally took pictures of the whole bar area and made a set of it. So,
2: and you visited it?
4: I did. I asked. I wanted to go see it, how real life it was. And it is. It's very odd walking into somewhere else that's just your pub again.
2: And is it the same size?
3: Did you go around going, no, I'm sorry, that's not in the right place and you need a blackboard there?
4: There were little bits. I was like, that's not quite right, but no, that's how they do it.
2: But is it the same size? Is it exactly the same?
4: Do you know what? It's a little bit bigger in the studio than it is here.
3: Oh.
2: Seriously?
3: Well, yeah, because you've got to get the cameras
4: and stuff. They've got the cameras and stuff. Lights and everything.
2: So have you got pictures of yourself behind the bar of the studio?
4: Unfortunately, one and I'll take pictures in there.
2: Oh, how annoying.
4: But it was quite surreal walking in and just seeing it all over again. And it's,
3: I mean, we touched lightly on the fact

0: And pubs in general are really struggling. It's tough out there as a business for every landlord and every brewery. Do you think the Ted Lasso effect has helped this pub?
1: Yes. Yeah.
0: And you see more and more and more customers coming in as tourists.
1: Yeah, I get about, say, around 100 to 150 tourists a day just for the show.
0: Just
2: every
0: for the
2: day?
0: Show.
2: Like, we're talking the weekdays as well?
1: Yeah, yeah, yeah. So Mondays are a big tourist day.
2: It must be the busiest pub in Richmond.
1: Hopefully.
0: Yeah, definitely.
1: Like, because obviously Monday is a big tourist day for us, especially lunchtime. People normally land on a Sunday when they're going on holiday, so then they've landed, so Monday's their first day.
2: And what pub says that Monday's a great day for them?
0: I know. It's usually a day they're either not open or they've got a quiz on. Yeah, definitely.
2: So you don't need to worry about that.
1: On a Monday lunch now, we're pretty good.
2: That's why he's got a massive smile on his face.
0: Well,
2: what about like food your food and stuff? People come in for food?
1: Yeah, yeah, we get food and things like that. So it's a great, what it is a good reputation behind the pub.
2: Yeah.
1: So it's helped with that. So they don't just come in and take pictures and leave. They do come in, have a drink, have food. They want, because obviously it's part of that whole proper pub experience. They want to experience that. It's one of them unique things where if you see a pub in a show, normally it's a fake pub. You can't go visit, have that pub experience. Where actually you can see this and you can go have that same experience in the pub.
2: Yeah.
1: Watch the sport, have a pint and have
0: Because I suppose
1: experience.
0: Most people don't even realise that it's in a studio, really.
1: No.
0: They just think this
2: is the pub.
0: No,
2: because the original, thank God, well, who would have thought, thank goodness for COVID, a place where they could have done this here and then it's left that legacy.
0: Yeah, exactly. I just think it's good at anything that keeps a pub open because I think they're really important to the community.
2: Absolutely. Well, we'll talk to Reece some more about working and being the landlord of the Ted Lasso pub, the Crown and Anchor here at the Prince's Head. But before all of that, Patrick, are you awake? Have you got all the latest headlines for us at 7:30? Let's get all the latest now from Patrick.
3: Harvests of crops like oats, wheat and barley in the UK could be the lowest since records began after weeks of hot and dry weather. Farmers could be looking at huge losses this summer, with analysis suggesting poor yields could cost them as much as £390 million. At least 15 people have died in Ukraine after a wave of Russian attacks in the country overnight. Dozens more are injured after the strikes in the Kiev area. A man, understood to be from Afghanistan, is due before a Greek court later, charged with killing a Scottish woman. The body of Elizabeth Jane Ross, who is 38, was discovered in a suitcase in Athens last month. The under-fire head of FIFA will meet other senior leaders from the organization for crisis talks in Morocco later. Gianni Infantino has been widely criticized for now scrapped plans to sell off stakes in the World Cup. And a SpaceX rocket is expected to smash into the moon shortly after a year drifting through space. The craft's predicted to create a new crater when it hits at about 7:35 this morning. That's Riverside Reports. I'm Patrick Hess. More coming up in half an hour.
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0: Good morning, I'm Ali Einson, and it's feeling fresher today, but staying largely dry with sunny spells. A few showers possible at first this morning, but these quickly clear, leaving another dry day with plenty of sunshine. It does feel noticeably cooler than late, though, as strengthening westerly breezes develop throughout the day. Maximum temperature 26 degrees. Stays dry with plenty of clear skies across the region tonight. Temperatures a little lower than late, leading to a more comfortable night for most. Maximum temperature 14 degrees. But whatever the weather, London's freshest fruit, veg and flowers are always in season at New Covent Garden Market, serving the capital 6 days a week from 9 hours.
6: Now I'm Gary Marshall, been working in New Covent Garden for 47 years. Why is it special? The people. 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It's the one and only.
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2: Yeah, it's Riverside Breakfast on our Ted Lasso day that we've nicknamed this today. It's our Ted Lasso special.
3: It is.
2: Because season four is out and it's Riverside Breakfast with me, Jason Rosam.
3: Me, Ellie Anson.
2: And Uber Boat by Thames Clippers, 7:37. We are live in the Prince's Head pub in Richmond Green. I'm boiling, are you?
3: It's quite warm.
2: It's warm in here now, isn't it? Yeah. It's warming up. What's the weather going to be like today?
3: It's going to be cooler today. It's going to be cooler today.
2: Oh, fabulous. Reece still joins us. He's the landlord of the Prince's Head or the Crown and Anchor. Are people annoyed that it's not called the Crown and Anchor when they come in, Reece?
4: No, they prefer it, having the Prince's Head name.
2: They do.
4: Yeah, there's a bit of history behind it, so it's nice.
2: And Reece was telling us 150 people a day come in.
3: I know.
2: To this pub.
3: And particularly on a Monday.
2: I know, which is strange, isn't it?
3: I know.
2: Really, really strange. And he's been to the studio that they've set up the pub where they've done season 2, 3, 4. But season one was done inside the pub, wasn't it? Which you weren't here for.
4: I wasn't here for.
2: COVID shut everything up.
3: So when they're doing location outside, do they shut off all the green? Can people get to the pub even though they're filming outside?
2: What's it like when the filming actually happens here?
4: So they'll set up in the early of the morning and at that point people will take pictures and it go. Like, then tourists and everyone arrives to come see it. But because obviously there's all shops down the side, right? Yeah. They can't block it off for people to walk. They can only block it off for a few minutes at a time while they're doing their filming.
3: So they've got the marshals and they stop them while they're turning over and then they bring them through. So you don't lose trade when they're filming outside.
4: So no, when they're filming outside, I'm shut for the day.
3: Oh, okay.
4: So there's a few days. So it's only to impact like my trade. The agreement is it's a couple of days over a 6-month period.
2: Yeah.
4: So it doesn't impact us that much. So on the days they're filming outside, I am totally
2: well. They give you a load of customers in return.
4: They do.
3: Yes.
2: It's got to be the busiest pub in Richmond.
3: I'm sure. So when they're filming, do the cast come in here?
4: Yes. Everyone comes in here,
2: and you get to serve them.
4: They haven't wanted serving on them days yet.
3: No.
2: Do they have their food here, or is there like food catering trucks and stuff?
4: They get food catering trucks and things like that.
3: You've got the catering outside. That's all part of the film set.
2: Well, someone else who knows what it's like to live in Richmond while the filming goes on is Sophie, who's just turned up at the pub because she knew that we were here today because you listened to Riverside Radio. Hello, Sophie.
5: Hi.
2: Thank you so much. Tell us a little bit about yourself because you're an actor.
5: Yes, well, thank you for having me. And yes, I live around the area and I heard you guys and I couldn't resist coming in. And yes, I am an actor, producer, soon-to-be singer, and I'm mostly known as Sparkling Sophie. My film is A Requiem for Desire.
2: Lovely.
5: Coming out on Amazon.
2: Oh my goodness, do you turn up here when they do the film and say, hello, I'm Sophie, I'm Sparkling Sophie, can I be in this, please?
5: No, I actually run away, you know. I keep seeing so many Ted Lasso tours in Richmond. I mean, it's lovely to see how Richmond is, like, buzzing from it now. But it was surprising the first time I saw it. I was like, wow. You know, what's happening? What's happening?
2: Have you seen any of the actors wandering around? Like, you see famous people in Richmond all the time, don't you?
5: Well, yeah, you're supposed to, but, you know, they hide well. I've tried to, like, keep my eyes open. I don't know why, but I can't see them. Maybe I'll see them now. So in your pub.
2: So tell us about your movie, then. What have you filmed? What's coming out?
5: Ooh, well, it's in between the present and the Victorian era. It's a period romance. It's got sensuality, it's got drama, but it's also got an underlying theme of abuse towards women.
2: And where can people see this?
5: Well, on Apple TV, on Amazon, and a few different platforms.
2: Oh my goodness, this is big. How did that happen?
5: Well, I just wanted to do a short little film with actors around the area, and then suddenly it became a bit crazy, and I became too ambitious, and then I had... some actors like, there's Heather Small in it from The M People.
2: Yes.
5: She's in it. I love her.
2: We should get one of the tracks. She's in it, Heather Small.
5: Yeah, she's
2: in
5: it.
2: What's it called again?
5: It's called A Requiem for Desire.
2: A Requiem for Desire.
5: Yeah.
2: And you are the producer?
5: Yeah, producer, lead actress, writer, co-director. Basically, I did everything on there.
2: Oh, wow. And that's
5: there's
2: incredible.
5: Adam Deacon, BAFTA winner on there as well. And there's Melinda Messenger. Who plays my stepmom.
2: Oh my goodness, this was a big task for you to do.
5: Yeah, I cried a lot.
2: How long did it take you to produce?
5: Not that long to film, like, you know, from writing it to it happening, it was like 4 months, but then for it to actually be out took like...
2: And how long is it?
5: A half.
2: It's a short film.
5: It's 1 hour and 10.
2: And you can watch it on Apple TV, yeah, and Amazon. It's all there. I'm looking at it now and online. And you've got all these people in it, like you say, Heather Small, Melinda Messenger, Adam Deacon. Wow. So was this your background, or are you, or is this something new to you?
5: I've always wanted to be an actor, so I try to like make the opportunities come to me. But otherwise,
2: and look what you've done. You've managed it.
5: Somehow.
2: And is it set around Richmond?
5: Well, there is some scenes actually in Richmond. Yes, there is.
2: Oh my goodness, another one.
5: But I was a wine taster before.
2: That was you originally, because you're half French.
5: Exactly, and that's why I'm Sparkling Sophie. People call me Sparkling Sophie because I used to... Well, I still love champagne. I'm obsessed by champagne, actually.
2: Really? Because I've actually gone off champagne and I prefer English sparkling wine.
5: Ooh, I'm taking you champagne tasting.
2: We like English sparkling wine, don't we, Anna? We had a load of it on Saturday, Chapeldown.
5: Yes. Well, yeah. I mean, English sparkling wine is really
2: good. It's really good, isn't
5: it? It's really good.
2: Much better than Prosecco. Actually, Reese, what are the sales like of champagne, English sparkling wine, or Prosecco here? What's the top?
4: Hi, the English sparkling wine is actually increasing.
3: Oh, which one do you have here?
4: We have Bolney.
3: Oh, okay.
2: I've not heard of that one. Where's that come from?
4: Kent.
2: Kent. Oh,
3: Most Kent. Of it comes from Kent, doesn't
2: yeah.
3: it?
2: Yeah, yeah,
3: at
2: yeah.
3: the moment. Although Yorkshire. Sussex. Yorkshire's starting to grow wine.
2: I know there's one in Dorset.
3: Well, that's South Coast, but I'm impressed Yorkshire.
2: Yeah, Yorkshire's pretty good. Look at the weather we got. How much of an expert in champagne are you? Are you from Champagne? Ooh.
5: Well, I'm actually close to there, but funnily enough, I never actually went to Champagne when I lived close to there. It's only when I came to England that I started really being interested in all the wine industry and everything. And I realized when I wasn't making it as an actor, what other thing could I do? And I thought, okay, let's try working in a wine shop. And then I realized, oh, you can drink and work. I mean, how beautiful that is. Obviously, you know, everything in balance.
2: Yeah. Well, listen, Sophie, it's a delight to meet you. Thank you so much for coming in and popping in and telling us about...
3: Proper fan.
2: Yeah. A Requiem for Desire is the film, and you can watch it and all those places. You can look it up online. It's on YouTube as well, isn't it? Yeah. A Requiem for Desire. Sophie, thank you so much for joining us.
5: Thank you so much
2: here on our Ted Lasso Day special on Riverside Breakfast.
5: Go Ted Lasso. Yeah.
2: We'll talk to Reese some more. He's here for the morning, and we've got the real Ted Lasso here from East Sheen FC. Matt's back on the show. He's going to be joining us as well. But let's play some Lewis Capaldi. This is Stay Love on Riverside Breakfast.

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3: Okay, so we have the usual delays now on the M4 onto the elevated section eastbound. That's from Junction 3 to Junction 2. It's moving, but it's moving slowly. Slow traffic on Wandsworth Bridge Road northbound as you head up towards the New King's Road. The bridge is starting to get quite congested this morning. The usual slow traffic as well on the South Circular from Roehampton Lane. That's the Red Rover to Chalker's Corner. That again is moving better than usual, but it is still quite busy. And we've got stop start traffic on the Chertsey Road eastbound from Hampton Road West, that's Apex Corner, to St Margaret's Road roundabout, which is Twickenham Bridge. Over on the rails, I think I spoke too soon because we now have no service on the district line between Edgware Road and Earls Court. That's due to a faulty train and minor delays on the Jubilee line due to late finishing engineering works. However, if you're held up anywhere, you can let us know on the WhatsApp 07871 670493. That's the latest on our River, Roads and Rails. There's more in half an hour.
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1: 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Love in Southwest London.
2: Riverside. So it's Riverside Breakfast, and we are live from Richmond Green this morning, at the centre of Ted Lasso's world.
3: We are.
2: Because right he lives in the middle. Just down there.
3: He does.
2: Paved court.
3: We can almost see his window.
2: We're going to go down there later, and we're going to go outside for the second hour, because we didn't want to wake any of the neighbours up.
3: No, we didn't.
2: There are people who live here, you know, Ali. One of them is your friend.
3: I know.
2: Lives in Richmond Green,
3: yeah,
2: isn't
3: she does. Well, yeah. The whole family does. Yes.
2: Yeah. Yeah. I mean, that's nice, isn't it?
3: It's gorgeous.
2: I would love to live in Richmond Green and have this as my
3: they
2: local.
3: Have the most beautiful Christmas decorations on their house.
2: Yeah, I bet they do.
3: Oh, it's gorgeous.
2: And obviously the theatre is nearby as well.
3: Yes,
2: Richmond Theatre's
3: nearby.
2: Beautiful. Richmond
3: all the
2: theatre.
3: Lovely shops and the restaurants.
2: Yeah,
3: and
2: it's such a wonderful place. It always
3: and the best pubs.
2: Consistently.
3: The best pubs.
4: Definitely.
2: And
4: yes.
2: It's consistently, isn't it, named as one of the best places to live in the country.
3: Yeah, absolutely.
2: That's because it's quite wealthy. Everyone's got money here.
3: Yes.
2: Everyone's happy here. Because we've all got money in Richmond.
3: Most people are quite well off.
2: Most people here. And Reese, the local, your regulars, how did they feel about the Ted Lasso stuff? Are they into it, or are they like, oh, here we go again?
4: They're okay with it. They've sort of got along with it now. They're not the people who've watched it, but they've got along with it. They know it's part of the pub.
2: A bit like Patrick.
3: There's the character that always insults him every time he walks past him.
4: Yes.
3: Yes. I'm hoping your locals aren't like that, though.
4: No, my locals are lovely. No. They're lovely. Like, they will talk to the tourists and everything about what they know as well.
3: Oh,
4: they're lovely.
3: Brilliant.
4: They will get along with them. And they've been drinking here longer than I've been alive.
2: Where were you before Richmond?
4: Before Richmond?
2: Yeah.
4: I've moved around pubs quite a bit. So I've done like...
2: Where are you from originally?
4: Brentford.
2: Oh, Brentford.
4: So
2: right, so not too far. Yeah.
4: So not too far.
2: Yeah. And what is going to happen? Have you already... Now, you might not be able to tell us, but do you know if there's going to be a season 5?
4: I have no idea.
2: And they haven't mentioned anything yet about filming?
4: Nothing. No. I have no idea.
2: Matt, the real Ted Lasso, is looking over. Do you know if there's going to be a season 5? He's nodding his head.
3: Oh.
2: And we've also got another Matt here who does the Ted Lasso walk, so he might know as well. But apparently they are going to do a season 5.
3: Well, they've gone with women's football this season, so there's a rich vein of stories there.
2: Yeah, what can they do? Yes. Oh, my goodness. Reese, thank you so much again for joining us and letting us be here today. It's a real pleasure to be here at the Princess Ed. Come and support them. When is your low times of the year then? Or is there not anymore? You're just packed all the time now?
4: No, we've always got space for people.
2: Yeah.
4: Always.
2: Definitely. Come along. And also, we're here every year for the Richmond Mayfair, aren't
3: we?
2: And this is a great place for the Richmond Mayfair.
3: Yeah, it's right on the green.
2: That's right on the green here. Mm. So Reese Kent is the landlord.
3: Yes.
2: When you pop in, say hello to him. We have got the news coming up with Patrick. And we're going to pop outside and we're going to speak to our other guests here on Riverside Breakfast. But here's Tears for Fears and Change on Riverside Radio.

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2: We're being warned to brace ourselves for what could potentially be the worst harvest in the UK on record after weeks of dry and hot weather. Production of things like wheat, barley, oats and oilseed are on course to drop by 2.5 million tonnes. Farmer Matt Cully worries about what that could mean for the country.
3: I'm going to lose around 20 or 1,000 pounds just on my million wheat crop. If there's less UK wheat for the UK flour millers to use, then that'll suck in more imports, so that, you know, the country is exposed then to more imports and what prices they might come in at.
2: At least 14 people have been killed following a wave of Russian missile strikes on Ukraine's capital Kyiv. 27 others are injured. We're told several athletes are unaccounted for following Glasgow's Commonwealth Games. Police Scotland says it's looking into the circumstances and is in contact with the Home Office. New guidance on the use of toilets, changing rooms and other single-sex spaces comes into force today. It says facilities designated for men or women should be used according to biological sex. The advice follows last year's Supreme Court ruling on the definition of a woman under the Equality Act. Reaction has been mixed.
4: Now we have a really concrete basis on which to go forward.
5: I don't like the ruling. It has definitely affected our rights. It has affected our safety.
2: UK experts have sounded the alarm after an artificial intelligence tool was caught trying to trick a human with a malicious code. The incident involving Anthropic's Mythos 5 saw an AI agent creating fake online identities to gain access to a popular online development platform. FIFA president Gianni Infantino is due to hold emergency talks with staff in Morocco later. He's facing calls to resign over his botched plans to sell off stakes in the World Cup. And Princess Eugenie has welcomed her third child with Jack Brooksbank. Buckingham Palace says the little girl arrived on Monday at a hospital in Lisbon. That's the latest. I'm Tanya Snuggs.
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6: Good morning, I'm Ali Einstein and we're feeling fresher today, but it's staying largely dry with sunny spells. A few showers possible at first this morning, but these quickly clear, leaving another dry day with plenty of sunshine. It does feel noticeably cooler than of late, though, as strengthening westerly breeze develops through the day. Maximum temperature 26 degrees. Staying dry with plenty of clear skies across the region tonight. Temperatures a little lower than of late, leading to a more comfortable night for most. Minimum temperature 14 degrees. But whatever the weather, London's freshest fruit, veg and flowers are always in season at New Covent Garden Market, serving the capital 6 days a week from Nine Elms.
7: Hello, I'm Neil Brown from Neil Brown Herbs at New Covent Garden Market. I've been here 25 years. I was originally a farmer. My grandparents and my father was A. Brown and Son, which we used to be in the growers. We leave home at 8 o'clock. We start trading at 9 o'clock and then we're still here at 5 to 6 o'clock in the morning. Still here, got a few more years in me yet. And then Harrison can have it.
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1: and Uber Boat by Thames Clippers.
2: Well, good morning. It is Riverside Breakfast with me, Jason Rosen.
3: Me, Ellie Anson.
2: And Uber Boat by Thames Clippers. We are live in Richmond Green outside
3: yes,
2: the Prince's Head
3: outside.
2: Pub. Yeah, we're outside the Prince's Head Pub here in Richmond Green because this is the pub that is the centre of Ted Lasso's world and AFC Richmond's world,
3: well,
2: isn't it?
3: Yes.
2: And we are celebrating today because season 4 is out today on Apple TV.
3: It lands on Apple TV today.
2: And here we are in the home of Ted Lasso, Richmond upon Thames.
3: Yes, yes.
2: And
3: Richmond, the Prince's Head.
2: The Prince's
3: lovely
2: Head,
3: Reese.
2: Which
3: yes.
2: is the crown and anchor.
3: It is indeed.
2: And we can tell you what's happening in Richmond Green this morning. We're looking out over the phone boxes, aren't we?
3: Yes,
2: red phone boxes.
3: The red phone boxes.
2: The famous bench.
3: The famous bench.
2: Behind us is paved court, which is where the
3: lives.
2: Flat is, where he
3: yes.
2: lives. And what's happening here is some building work.
3: Yes.
2: So you will hear. They're removing a load of boards and then they're whacking it out and you'll hear it about now. Here we go.
3: Yes.
2: Oh no, just a little bit. So
3: yes.
2: they're removing wood, so you'll hear yeah. lots of noises.
3: You will, but that's what makes the atmosphere,
2: exactly.
3: isn't it?
2: We're here yes. in Richmond Green. Obviously, we're on the flight path of Heathrow. You can hear the planes
3: yep.
2: going overhead. So we're live here
3: and
2: in Richmond.
3: If you know the show, you know exactly where we are sitting this
2: yes.
3: morning.
2: We've
3: yes.
2: got to go and sit on that bench. We have already
3: we
2: this
3: have,
2: morning,
3: but
2: haven't
3: but we'll actually broadcast
2: he
3: from the bench.
2: He sits there with Coach,
3: with
2: doesn't
3: Coach.
2: He?
3: He sits with all sorts of people, to be fair.
2: Yeah, yeah, yeah.
3: Yes,
2: has Hannah Waddingham sat on that bench?
3: They've all sat on that
2: they've
3: bench.
2: They've all sat on that bench. Yeah, yeah.
3: Definitely.
2: And have they been in the phone boxes?
3: I don't think so.
2: They're just there.
3: Yes, I think they're featured there.
2: Yeah. The interesting thing about Ted Lasso's flat in Paves Court is 11A, I think. Someone who knows that we'll talk to in a moment.
3: Yes.
2: But when they look out, it's out over Richmond Green, but it's actually much further down the alleyway.
3: Yes, that's true.
2: So it'd be a massive flat
3: yes.
2: if it was that.
3: You'd have a very, yeah, you can see around corners, basically.
2: Yeah, but we are celebrating Ted Lasso being out of season 4 today. We've got, we've been speaking to Reese, who is the landlord of the pub here.
3: And telling us all about the Ted Lasso effect in
2: yeah.
3: Richmond. Yeah,
2: that's right. 150 people a day
3: I know.
2: Tourists a day visit.
3: I know.
2: Just to be here where Ted Lasso
3: yeah.
2: is.
3: But born. We are not the experts.
2: No,
3: we
2: we're not the experts. We have an expert.
3: We do indeed.
2: And we've got the real Ted Lasso, who's
3: we
2: been nicknamed the real Ted Lasso as well, which we'll come to in a moment.
3: Yes.
2: But Matt is from... Just introduce yourself, Matt.
4: From the original Ted Tours. We do Ted Tours around Richmond.
3: Yes.
2: The original Ted
4: Tours. Yeah.
2: That is. Well, is there another one?
4: Might be, but we're the originals. And
2: you're the originals
4: and
2: we're the best.
4: Yeah, we're the ones that you'll see around a lot. We're always in like a yellow t-shirt and we're the ones that were here first.
3: Yeah.
2: So how long have you been running the Ted Tours?
4: Well, Emmy set the tours up, I think about 3 years ago now. So it's Emmy's business. She's a brilliant single mum who set up her own business running Ted Tours and it just kind of grew. And I emailed Emmy, I think it was about 2 years ago, and said, "Do you need any help?" And she already had some little, because I was a fan of Ted Lasso, and I thought, I wonder if anyone's doing Ted Tours, and Emmy was, so I sent her an email. Turned out she already had a small team, but she needed at least one more, so I jumped on board.
3: So tell us about the tour. Where do you start? What do you see?
4: So
3: long does it take?
4: So it takes a couple of hours, and we have a lovely walk around Richmond. We start up at Richmond train station is where we meet, and then we wander through the streets of Richmond. We point out various filming locations from the show. We have a nice wander around the green. We wander down along the river and we just do a really nice sort of tour of Richmond. I mean, one of the fun things about doing the tour is that even when you get people who maybe aren't Ted Lasso fans, because sometimes, you know, someone gets dragged along on a tour, they just generally love having a look around Richmond.
3: Well,
4: so
3: it's a good tour of
4: Richmond, as well as a brilliant sort of Ted Lasso tour for fans.
2: You said you started at the railway station. Is that featured at all in Ted Lasso's?
4: I don't think it is, no, but it's an easy place to meet people.
2: Yes.
4: Because a lot of people, because you can get here on public transport easily. And it's,
2: of course.
4: So it's a sort of an easy place to meet.
2: I'm surprised it isn't used because it's beautiful, isn't it, Richmond Station?
4: It is now, isn't it? It's only been, so they've
2: recently.
4: Only redone it recently. Yeah. So it's beautiful now because they've gone back to the old facade. And then if you go inside, it's an amazing place.
3: Maybe it will be featured in season four.
2: It might be.
3: Season four,
2: Do you know if there's going to be a season 5?
4: I don't know. No, I know season four dropped today. It's dropped already.
2: That's why we're here.
4: Which is exactly why we're here. I had a little 10 minutes this morning.
2: Did you? You've watched the first episode.
4: I haven't watched it all. No, because I didn't have time because I was coming on your show.
2: Sorry,
4: that's all right. But I got up and I thought, I wonder if it has dropped because I know in
3: sometimes
4: in
3: America.
4: Sorry,
3: have they dropped all of the episodes or are they doing it weekly?
4: I think it's weekly, and I think they might have dropped the first two, but it was a really it was a bit of a punt because often Apple I think release a day early in the US, which means that if it released at 9 p.m. last night, it would have released here at 2 in the morning or something like that.
2: Right. Yes. So you start them at Richmond Station, and here, this is obviously the very centre of the whole world, isn't it? This bit where we're sitting.
4: Yeah.
2: This is the most used location in the show.
4: Absolutely. And this is kind of where we come towards the end of the tour, and you find that people really feel like they've walked onto a film set because it is pretty much as it is when you see it in the show.
2: Yeah.
4: So the bench is the original bench. The bench has been here for years. It wasn't something that was put in for Ted Lasso.
2: Yeah.
4: It's always been here. So you walk sort of along paved court and out onto here, and you get the, you know, people genuinely feel like they're in a film set. It's quite magical.
2: Is it called paved court in the show?
4: The name, I think.
2: They do.
4: But I don't think they refer to it as paved court, but I don't think it's hidden.
2: And are we right that it's 11A?
4: Well, we don't give up. He lives at 9.5 in the show.
2: Oh, does he? I didn't know that.
4: Yes,
2: 9.5.
4: He lives at 9.5 in the show.
2: Okay, so they change the number of the street.
4: Yeah, they would do that normally in shows when you're you don't generally identify the exact address of a location.
2: Oh right.
4: So he lives at 9.5.
2: 9.5.
4: 9.5.
2: Okay. And then it is true that it's down the end of paved court, but when they look out. they're right on Richmond Green.
4: It's an American-sized apartment in the show, shall we say that?
2: Yeah. So the apartment actually isn't used.
4: It looks out on the green in the show, you can see the apartments here, yes.
2: Yeah.
4: Our smaller apartments.
2: Do you know why the Prince's Head is not called the Prince's Head in the show?
4: No, I think there must have been a decision at some point to rebrand it as the Crown and Anchor, but you can see the Fuller's sign, so it still identifies as the Fuller's pub,
2: I think.
4: I think so, that's
2: good for Fuller's.
4: Yeah, I mean, and the pub's flying, isn't it? I mean,
2: absolutely.
4: You can sense it when you go in there that this is the Ted Lasso pub.
2: Yeah.
4: Everybody sort of ends up in this space and obviously going in the pub.
2: Oh, fantastic. Well, we'll talk to Matt some more. We've got the other Matt here as well, who is the real Ted Lasso, as we mentioned. We've spoken to him before, but we'll find out how he's doing with East Sheen FC. But first, let's play some Chaka Khan, and then we'll get some travel news here on Riverside Breakfast on our Ted Lasso special.
5: Chaka

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4: Well, flights are going overhead here in Richmond Green.
5: They are.
4: But what about the roads and rails, Ali, at 20 past eight?
5: Okay, it's still looking reasonably okay on the roads. We've got delays on the M4 onto the elevated section. That's eastbound from Junction 3 to Junction 2, but it is only taking about 10 minutes. Slow traffic on the A2 West Hill northbound between Tibbetts Corner and the Upper Richmond Road. But again, that's moving. It's congested on the A2 West Hill westbound. That's around the Wandsworth one-way system as you're coming in. It's being impacted by the slightly slow traffic as you go up north over Wandsworth Bridge towards the New King's Road. And we've also got the usual delays on the Chertsey Road eastbound from Hampton Road West, that's the apex corner, to St Margaret's Road roundabout, Twickenham Bridge. Over on the rails, good news is that normal service is resumed on the district line between Edgware Road and Earls Court. That's following an earlier faulty train, but we still have minor delays on the Jubilee line due to late finishing engineering works. However, if you're held up anywhere, then you can let us know on the WhatsApp 07871 670493. That's the latest on our river, roads and rails. There's more in half an hour.
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4: It is Riverside Breakfast, 8:22, with me, Jason Rosam.
5: Me, Ellie Anson.
4: And Uberboat by Thames Clippers. And here we are, talking of Uberboat by Thames Clippers. They don't come down this far. It's sad, isn't it, they don't come to Richmond.
5: I know, but my friends who
4: Putney's
5: live in Surbiton
4: all the way.
5: Are going, I wish they'd take it just
4: Wouldn't it be
5: bit.
4: Wonderful?
5: Wouldn't it be great?
4: Yeah, we'll talk to them about that.
5: Yes.
4: Here we are in Richmond then, Richmond Green, celebrating season 4 of Ted Lasso as it's launched today on Apple TV. We've been talking to Matt Tass, who is from...
8: Ted Tours.
4: The original Ted Tours, the walks that you can do. So if you're a big Ted Lasso fan, and we've had many today, even coming along and being part of the show today, then you can go and do a proper walk. How much does it cost your walks?
8: I think if you do the general tours on the Sundays, and I think there's one on the Wednesday now, it's £27. So it's pretty good for a London tour.
4: Yeah,
5: I knew that Matt was coming on the show, my friend Dr. Andrea, she's been over with a load of American students.
4: They're sports students as well, aren't they?
5: Sports business students.
4: Yeah.
5: And she deliberately chose the Ted Lasso tour to illustrate how sport and entertainment.
4: And Matt did it.
5: And she came back buzzing from it. Absolutely. The students loved it. She loved it. And it's done so much for sports business as well, because the entertainment industry is featuring football.
4: Yeah. How long does it last, your tour?
8: Takes a couple of hours, the New York University, came, I think it was last Sunday, and it was a brilliant tour. And again, you know, I was saying about some of them hadn't seen it so much, but they just enjoyed linking everything together and how you can use somewhere like Richmond to be in a TV show, because it's such an amazing place.
4: Does it stop here? Is this the end?
8: Yes, it is. Yeah, I mean, where else would you finish a tour?
5: Yes, of course,
4: there's nowhere else to end.
5: You finish at the pub.
8: We finish at the pub, and a lot of people finish in the pub.
4: Which is great, isn't it? It's great for everyone. It's great for Richmond.
5: Well, she's got a great picture, actually, on the bench of all her students. And, she loved it. She absolutely loved it.
4: Oh, fantastic. Bless Dr. Andrea. Right, also joining us, 24 minutes past eight, talking of Americans.
5: Yes.
4: We've got one here with us now.
5: We have an American.
4: Matt Evans, who is nicknamed the real Ted Lasso. And we met you, how many months ago was it now, Matt?
9: Maybe 1 or 2 months now. It was a while ago now.
4: Yeah, it was quite a while ago now. And you came in and told us about East Sheen FC. Now, tell us again, for people who weren't listening before, about East Sheen FC. They were an original football club back when, and when did it end?
9: Yeah, so they were originally founded in 1873, and they were, I would call it, one of the early Surrey elites. They competed in all the major competitions, and they ended up kind of folding or dissolving in 1906 because they actually lost their home pitch, which was located in Sheen and kind of enclosed ground.
4: And then over 100 years later, you have bought it back, East Sheen FC. Where did you find East Sheen FC in the history of it?
9: Yeah, so I was always planning on one day doing some form of something like this, of trying to, you know, bring something back, tie history, football, culture all in one, because I love that whole little stuff. And I was searching the FA Defunct Club list, which is a list that the FA publishes of pretty much every single football club that ever did exist and now does not.
4: And how much did Ted Lasso play in a part in that? Did you want to do it around Richmond? Were you specifically looking for an old club that you could bring back in Richmond upon Thames?
9: Well, it's funny. I live in the Roehampton area, went to University of Roehampton, so that's where I've been the past 3 years. So Richmond's always been in the back of my mind. And as I was moving to London, Ted Lasso was, you know, first coming out and everything. So it was one of those funny just kind of coincidences. I'm from the southeast, he's from the southeast, southwest London.
4: Yeah.
9: So I knew the connection was going to be made. So no, I didn't really target Richmond, but I definitely targeted southwest London.
4: So when did the Ted Lasso thing come into play? If you like, or did you do the East Sheen FC thing first, or did you know that? Do you see what I mean?
9: When I was coaching uni football, I was called Ted.
4: Right.
9: So it was the second an American steps on a football pitch, especially if they're on the side of the pitch, you are Ted. That is just.
5: I should imagine every American coach in the UK is called Ted Lasso at some point.
9: Even Jesse Marsh when he was. So it's just. I guess it's the lovable curse we have, right? Yeah. I mean, gotta embrace it.
4: And a few months ago, you were building the team, weren't you? What is the team situation like now? How many have you got playing for you? Was there lots of people who want to come and join in and be part of it?
9: Yeah. So we had over 200 people trial. We hosted kind of these open park sessions at Palewell Common, which were free to play. People came down. We had, it was really fun. A lot of interesting people. Some recognizable people came down at one point as well there.
4: But can you say who?
9: I can allude that they did play for AFC Richmond.
4: AFC Richmond. The Ted Lasso team.
9: A
4: AFC
9: real
4: Richmond,
9: actor, yeah. Which was, you could imagine my kind of face when I realized where I recognized them from. And how impressed I was that they were actually really good as well.
5: Well, I always think when you watch them play football, because that's something that my husband struggles with, because obviously he's such a massive football fan. He says you can't act playing football. And obviously he's going on things like, remember Footballers' Wives when they used to have Chester United?
4: Yes.
5: And they'd try, and it was
4: rubbish.
5: But I think that the both the actors, but also the supporting actors that play the rest of the team,
4: can actually play,
5: are probably professional or semi-professional footballers, because they need to be looking like they know what they're doing.
4: Yeah, yeah, absolutely.
5: It's really important.
4: Yeah, and they
5: can't
4: obviously
5: just
4: can.
5: Turn a red or a blue team purple like they did with Harchester, and you go, that's clearly Chelsea, or that's clearly Liverpool, that they've muddled together to make it look like that.
4: And with East Sheen FC, you've got a fantastic brand. You use the stag, obviously, of Richmond Park. And you've been noticed all over the place, haven't you? So you've got 200 people trialing. And then what about playing in the games? How's that been for you, the matches?
9: Yeah, so we've had 5 preseason fixtures. They've gone kind of as you'd expect. We're still trying to find our feet. Had few wins, few losses, 1 draw, which is, you know, kind of expectations here. We're still kind of trying to build out the rest of the squad, working with the 5 coaches we brought in kind of to help build out the real strong foundations. We're going to be competing in kind of 5 different cups and 2 leagues across kind of 2 squads.
4: Leagues.
9: Yeah, across 2 squads. So it's going to be a lot of football, a lot of fun. We have kind of a new home base, Roslyn Park Rugby Football Club, which we're thankfully able to use it for training, and looks like, fingers crossed, we can start using that for matches as well, which is going to be really awesome.
4: Fantastic.
9: And through that, we're trying to offer free tickets for the season as well, just to get as many people down and just, again, interested in who and what we are, what we're building. And, you know, one of the main ethos of the club is we're trying to give as many opportunities to sub-25-year-olds as possible.
4: Right.
9: On and off the pitch. We had a lot of kind of interest in that, so it's been really fun.
4: And how are you funding all of this? If you're a member of the team, are they getting sort of subscription fees and things like that? Is that how you're doing it?
9: Yeah, that's part of it. Part of it's that. Part of it is, you know, kind of...
4: You're looking for sponsorship.
9: We are definitely looking for sponsorship.

0: Yes, it's been a really, really good event. I mean, recently we, as a club, who say we took a group to Newcastle and we competed in the England Beach Soccer Championships.
1: The Beach Soccer
0: Championships. Beach Soccer up in Newcastle.
1: Wow. There's no beaches around here.
0: Apparently not. No, I figured that out pretty quickly. I was like,
1: you missed. And how did you do?
0: We won the whole thing. We won the whole thing.
1: That's brilliant. That is amazing. Yeah. Oh my goodness. So what comes next then? So when does the season start for you?
0: Mid-September.
1: And who are you playing first?
0: We don't have the fixtures yet.
1: Oh, you don't have them? When do you find out?
0: Should be in the next week or two. So keep posting on our social medias for that.
2: Yes.
1: Right. Yeah. Give us your social media again so we've got all of that.
0: We are East Sheen FC on pretty much all social platforms.
1: Yeah. Have you got fans yet?
0: It's funny enough. Yes. I mean, through kind of my personal friends and family, of course, and the friends and family of the players that we have. You know, we're actually even having people come down to our preseason games. So it's been good fun. It's been very good fun.
1: I really like the colour. I want the shirt.
2: It's a well-known pale blue and dark blue is quite a famous sporting shirt.
1: Yeah, it's a really lovely colour that you chose there. How did you choose the colours? Dark blue and pale blue.
0: I wanted to lean into the history. So again, through my findings and all the reading I did.
1: That was their colours originally?
0: Yeah, they did it kind of,
2: I think it's a very well-known established colour combination. Yeah.
0: Oxford and Cambridge blue.
1: Yeah, of course. The old school boys.
2: Lots of schools have pale blue and dark blue striped.
1: Listen, we've got to get to the headlines, but we'll play some Spice Girls before. We'll talk to the both Matts.
2: To the Matts.
1: We'll continue to talk to them here at the special for Ted Lasso Day.
2: Yes.
1: Here on Riverside Radio. But let's have a bit of Spice Girl action now.

0: Spice Girls and spice up your life. It's Riverside Breakfast, 8:33. Let's get all the latest Riverside reports now from Patrick.
1: Farmers are warning that dry and hot weather has been completely brutal on crops and that this year could be the worst harvest on record. Total output for barley, oats and oilseed rape, key ingredients used in bread, beer, breakfast cereals and livestock feed, is projected to drop to just 19.5 million tonnes this year. 15 people have died in overnight Russian missile and drone attacks on Ukraine's capital, Kyiv. More than 40 others have been injured. Andy Burnham's considering a possible public inquiry into the UK actions of Jeffrey Epstein. It's understood the new Prime Minister's agreed to meet victims of the paedophile financier. It's reported celebrity blogger Perez Hilton harmed himself at his Miami home during a live stream on TikTok, lasting 34 minutes before it was stopped by the social media platform. Comments on the 48-year-old's Instagram page have called the video

0: video disturbing and heartbreaking. And Princess Eugenie's welcomed her third child with husband Jack Brooksbank. The couple's daughter was born at a hospital in Lisbon. That's Riverside Reports. I'm Patrick Hess. More coming up in half an hour.
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3: Good morning, I'm Ali Einson, and it's feeling fresher today, but staying largely dry with sunny spells. A few showers possible at first this morning, but these quickly clear, leaving another dry day with plenty of sunshine. It is feeling noticeably cooler than of late, though, as strengthening westerly breezes develop through the day. Maximum temperature 26 degrees. Staying dry with plenty of clear skies across the region tonight. Temperatures are a little lower than of late, leading to a more comfortable night for most. Minimum temperature 14 degrees. But whatever the weather, London's freshest fruit, veg and flowers are always in season at New Covent Garden Market, serving the capital 6 days a week from 9 hours.
4: I'm Luke, manager at Green and Bloom. I've worked here for 12 years now. It's quite a unique place. You have to enjoy it to do the hours, you know what I mean? Otherwise, you just wouldn't want to do that. We've actually just hired Harry, who's 19, so he's just starting now. Well, I started when I was 20. Once you're in, you're here for the long run. From 12 years ago when I started, prices have all changed. But then at the same time, the way you sell flowers and what you're selling totally changes as well. Yeah, always different.
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0: That is Mia Mee and Miss Good Enough For Now. Mia is going to be performing live at the Riverside Radio Roadshow this Saturday in Springfield Park. We're really looking forward to this, aren't we, Ali?
1: Absolutely.
0: So Mia is headlining on stage between 4 and 6 at Springfield Park, which is London's newest green space.
1: Yes.
0: In between Tooting, Balham, Earlsfield and Wandsworth Common.
1: Indeed.
0: And that new development there. And we are going to be there on Saturday from midday till 6, starting with Riverside Reads, of course, and those children's authors. Ali Palmer's brought along with
1: us. She's been very busy organising.
0: And GLL Foundation, who run Wandsworth Libraries.
1: It's going to be really good.
0: It's going to be a great day. We're going to be doing some sport as well. We're talking about sport today, of course, but we'll be doing some sports activities as well. And the Riverside Radio sports team between 2 and 4. And then music between 4 and 6 on the Riverside Radio stage. So do come down and join us. Springfield Park this Saturday, 12 till 6. Weather looks good, about 25 Celsius, which is great. We don't want it too hot.
1: No.
0: We don't want it too cold.
1: No,
0: it's just perfect.
1: Want it like a perfect summer's, an English summer's morning.
0: And Mia Mee's voice and the music that she produces will be perfect for the weather as well in that day. So she'll be there finishing us all off around 6 o'clock on Saturday. Do join us in Springfield Park. Today, though, is Ted Lasso Day.
1: It is.
0: As it's being released, season 4 is being released today on Apple TV. We've been joined by two Matts. One who's the real Ted Lasso. One who talks about Ted Lasso for a job. Matt, who talks about Ted Lasso for a job, is from the original Ted Talks.
2: And Tours.
0: Tours, sorry, Ted Tours. And when you get to this bit that we're sitting in just outside the Prince's Head pub, the sort of centre of Ted Lasso's world in Richmond, what do you say? What are some of the stories that you talk about around here with your people that come on the tour?
2: Yeah, when we get here, we talk about the pub, really, and what a sort of centre of community the pub is in general, and how it's, you know, is in Ted Lasso as well. I think the pub's one of the great things in the show. It really represents sort of the community of Ted Lasso. Everybody pops in the pub. You see, you know, just like in real life. Do you know what I mean? It's a great representation. I love May behind the bar. So we talk about that. Brilliant, isn't she? Yeah, yeah. I mean, she's like hard as nails, but with a heart of gold, if that makes sense, you know.
0: Proper bland lady.
2: Yes, proper lad lady. Yeah, exactly.
0: And the Bette Lynch of Richmond.
2: Absolutely. And yeah, so we talk about that. We talk a bit about the bench being in the show, you know, and just everything that gets filmed here, and how they film it here. We talk about there's some benches that get used as well on the green that we talk about. So all of that sort of thing when we get here.
0: What's the most excited bit that people get really thrilled about when they come along? What's the one thing that they want to see the most out of everything that's here?
2: I think there's two parts. I think obviously this bit, I mean, that's a no-brainer because it feels, like I said, it feels a bit like a film set when you walk on it. But the other highlight is down by the river, because there's quite a few filming scenes down by the river. One is where Rory and Keely have their first kiss. Well, it's their first date. They have had a little kiss elsewhere, but it's where they have their first kiss and they're getting packed. So we do that. People really like that spot because it's a great memory of Rory and Keely getting together.
0: And is it right at the main Richmond Riverside location?
2: Yeah,
0: by the old town hall.
2: Yeah, absolutely. Yes. And there's quite a lot of that area gets used a lot as well. We talk about how that area represents about two or three different places, including a little bit of a broad, you know, where they very cleverly use that area to film places that aren't in that area, if that makes any sense.
0: Right, I see. Yes.
2: It's a public car park, really. So I think it's quite easy to use for filming. So when you need a space, you can use that space, and they use it for various different things in the show. So we reveal how that area is used.
0: What pitch do they use? What's the football ground that they use, the training sort of ground?
2: Well, the training ground is at Hayes and Yedding,
0: That's Hayes and Yedding, is it? Right.
2: Yes. So that's two clubs that amalgamated, I don't know, 15 years ago or something like that. That's kind of over near the airport way.
0: Yes.
2: And obviously the main ground is Selhurst Park.
0: It is Selhurst Park where Crystal Palace play. Yeah. And apparently I heard from Reese, the landlord, earlier, who said that the deal with Crystal Palace was that if they play Crystal Palace, AFC Richmond, Crystal Palace will always have to win.
2: That is exactly the story I've heard as well. Yeah,
0: this is hilarious, isn't it? Oh, it's amazing. So they do proper filming at Selhurst Park.
2: Yeah, so they do some filming at Selhurst Park. I think a lot of it's filmed on a pitch with a blue screen, and then they superimpose it.
0: There's a lot of that goes on nowadays, isn't
2: but,
0: there,
2: but definitely a lot of what you see at Selhurst Park is at Selhurst Park.
0: Yeah,
2: is, you know, if you think of like Roy Kent, when he decides he is going to become a football coach instead of a football pundit, he walks the streets around Selhurst Park.
0: Yeah. What about the places in Richmond that you wouldn't necessarily connect with Ted Lasso? That you, is there a certain spot that you go, oh, actually, this was this?
2: Yeah. We, so again, some of that's along by the river. We take people to where there's a famous double date, where Roy and Keely get invited out by Rebecca.
0: Is that in the restaurant?
2: Correct. Yes.
0: And so it's a restaurant here in Richmond.
2: It is. Yeah. So we take, you know, we'll take people there as well.
0: So do people know that one?
2: No.
0: Or
2: no,
0: some people don't.
2: No. No. So we sort of get
0: really
2: there and then
0: why don't the restaurant say we're the Ted Lasso restaurant, just like they've done with the pub?
2: I think that particular restaurant probably has a different clientele. So. Yes. So I don't think they're the sort of restaurant that go out there and say we're
0: no,
2: makes sense.
0: It's too beneath them. Isn't it? It's the type of restaurant you go to, Ali.
1: Oh right, okay. I'm actually watching.
0: She's watching the first episode.
1: I know. Chet was like glaring at me because I had the volume up.
0: Because Matt, you've watched 10 minutes of it.
1: Yes.
0: What could you just reveal? Don't give too much away, but just tell us what. How does it start?
1: Ted starts doing not the job you're expecting him to do.
2: I think that's all we should say. Because I think
1: that's all we need to say.
0: He's not doing the job. So he's not being a football coach.
1: Well, I'm just saying he's not doing the job you'd expect him to be doing.
0: Well, everyone can watch it on Apple TV if they've got Apple TV and season four.
1: Exactly.
0: Do you take them to the shop? Obviously, Ted Lasso shop here.
2: Yeah, there's a couple of shops here. So there's an embroidery shop, which was here originally.
0: Right, Real
2: Camiseria, yeah. And they also do some Ted Lasso stuff.
0: They make their own stuff, don't they?
2: They make their own stuff and they make our stuff.
0: Yeah.
2: So we point that out. And then obviously you've got the official shop here as well, down the street.
0: When did that open, that official shop?
2: That would maybe be, I would say about 2 years ago now,
1: It's not been open as long as the show's been on the telly.
0: Yeah, I think it's interesting that they use the AFC Richmond logo and the football brand rather than the Ted Lasso brand itself.
2: Yeah. Yeah,
0: I find that interesting.
2: Yeah,
0: I don't know why.
2: And I would imagine, I don't know whether it will be in season four, but it won't be the Ted Lasso story in season four. Maybe it'll be the club shop or something like that if they're walking past, if that makes sense.
0: Mm. Do people think that AFC Richmond really exists? Or they're not that stupid.
2: No, I think people are fascinated to know that AFC Richmond is a completely fictional football club.
1: Yeah.
2: I think that's a really interesting part of the story. When you give them that story, that's really interesting. And then when we dive into where the Greyhounds come from, if you come on the tour, that's a really interesting story as well.
0: Well, now you can say that there is a football club in Richmond and it's called East Sheen FC.
2: We were just talking about that. So when we talk about football clubs within the borough, we have a football club that we can talk about now.
0: Hampton and Richmond FC, isn't there, Matt from East Sheen FC, the other Matt? There is Hampton and Richmond, isn't there? How well do they do at the moment? They're all right, aren't they?
3: Yeah, they're step two. They probably wouldn't like me using this language. They survived relegation last year, which is awesome. So they're National League South, which for those non-football fans, that's the sixth division of English football. I remember I go into a game there. They're a fantastic club. Great community.
0: Do they know about you? Are they a bit miffed?
3: I don't think so. Well, it's funny enough, they can't. From what I know, from what I've heard, they can't lean too much into the Ted Lasso
0: stuff.
3: They have Richmond in their name, and they don't. I mean, you don't get that letter from Apple and Warner Brothers.
0: Could you not become Richmond FC? Did you not think about that?
3: Yeah, well, I think absolutely. I mean, we could make anything. We could go Table FC if we want. We could do Crown and Pub FC. You know, but for me, I think there's something beautiful about taking something that was once something big and
0: absolutely.
3: Bringing it back.
0: Yeah, that is a really nice story, isn't it? Have you? Been into the Ted Lasso shop. Do you have any merchandise?
3: I do. Yeah.
0: You do?
3: I have a scarf. I have a scarf hanging kind of on my. I have a scarf collection of every English home ground I've been to. I buy a scarf and.
0: And you're a proper fan of the show as well.
3: I am. I was a fan as I was here, fan while I was moving. I remember when the shop opened, I came down here. I wouldn't say I'm a super fan, but I definitely really appreciate the Americanisms in it and the kind of the idea of. An American thrown into the deep end, navigating the world of English football and the hate and biases and kind of things that are thrown there and how he handles it in such
0: it's
3: a
0: fun.
3: Kind of beautiful
0: and you
3: way.
0: Know, because
1: and how long did it take you to stop saying soccer and calling it football?
3: Right away.
1: Good. That's good to hear. That's good to hear.
3: I force myself. You have to.
1: You cannot call it soccer.
0: I had a big, massive argument with my husband's Irish family who call it soccer as well.
1: Oh,
0: I said, no, it's football.
1: It's football.
3: It's football.
1: I know why Americans call it soccer because they have American football. So that's what they call football.
0: Yeah.
1: So it's confusing.
0: And the Irish because they're Irish football.
3: Well, you guys made the word.
0: Well, exactly.
1: Yes.
0: I think, I don't know what you think, but I think the Football Association, which is the original Football Association, should run the whole game. Get rid of FIFA. We know, we know the problems there. Get rid of FIFA. The people who should be running it is us.
1: Okay.
0: The Football Association, the people who created the game.
1: Yes, maybe.
0: What do you think about that, Matt?
3: Honestly, I wouldn't fully disagree with that. I think right now, like, the game is so... through having one centralized and massive air quotes governing body, it's so decentralized. And you look at some of the decisions that are happening with FIFA and how it affects not just the smaller nations, which of course are going to be pushed aside. That's just the way that it's been for the past kind of, let's call it 40 years. But how they're now affecting major nations and how UEFA is having to put a foot down and fight against FIFA. That's never happened before. And are we saying that UEFA is the voice of reason in the room? I mean, that's...
0: I know, right?
3: Where are we going?
0: Do you get into this on the tours?
2: I judge my crowd, shall we say.
0: If they're really into it, then they will. Yeah.
2: So sometimes you have a tour with people that are really into football. Sometimes you have a tour with people that, you know, don't watch football at all. So you just pitch it wherever you are. If you get someone, you get super football fans flying in. I'll say football instead of soccer. I kind of explained this at the beginning of the tour that when I say football, I mean soccer from now on on this tour.
0: That's what it's called.
2: And you get them flying in and they will come and they will go and watch. We had a family. They were brilliant. I'm a big Brentford fan, right? They came on the tour and they'd become Brentford fans in the last 5 years, maybe during COVID when Brentford got into the Premier League. And they came on the tour and they would go into their first ever Premier League football game afternoon. They'd flown in from just outside of Washington, D.C.
0: Yeah.
2: And that was a really memorable tour, me being a Brentford fan as well. And then we linked up and then I said to them, right, this is the pub you need to go to before the game. And we've stayed in touch since. So whenever they come over for games now, they always give me a shout.
0: That's so lovely, isn't it? This is a little quiz for both of you. Where was the first Football Association game played in Southwest London?
3: Yep.
0: Do you know where it was?
2: Reveal.
1: Battersea Park.
0: Ah. Yeah, and the green plaque there says it. Yeah, the first Football Association game happened in Battersea Park. So we are really at the centre of football.
1: We absolutely are.
0: Football, really,
1: in fact, I don't
0: South
1: know why
0: West
1: you're
0: London,
1: not running international football, Jason, really.
0: They wouldn't
1: have
0: want
1: no idea.
0: Me running international football.
2: I think you'd do a better job.
0: Anyone would at the moment, wouldn't
3: at
0: they?
3: At this point,
0: Look, it's 8:51. We've got to go to the travel.
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0: Ali, how's it looking?
1: Okay, it's starting to get a little bit busier, but it's still very quiet because obviously everyone's on holiday and the schools are off. We've got stop-start traffic on the M4 onto the elevated section eastbound. That's between Junction 3 and Junction 2, but it is only taking 10 minutes to get through there. Usual slow traffic on the A3 West Hill northbound before Tibbetts Corner as you head up towards the Upper Richmond Road. And the bridge, Wandsworth Bridge, is still a bit sticky. It's causing a little bit of a tailback around the roundabout this morning. We've also got congestion on Chertsey Road eastbound from Hampton Road West, that's the apex corner, to St Margaret's Road roundabout Twickenham Bridge. And over on the rails, we still have minor delays on the district line between Edgware Road and Wimbledon. That's due to an earlier faulty train. And there are delays of up to 25 minutes on London North Eastern Railways between King's Cross and Stevenage. That's due to an electrical supply problem that's affecting a lot of the trains that are coming out of North London this morning. However, if you're held up anywhere, then you can let us know on the WhatsApp 07871 670493. That's the latest on our River Roads and Rails. There's more in half an hour. Riverside.
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0: Riverside Breakfast, 8:54, coming up to 9 o'clock. Then we'll get the news from Patrick in a moment. But Harry the Roof has been in touch on the WhatsApp, hasn't he? What's he's got to say for himself?
1: This morning, all. I didn't know what Ted Lasso was about.
0: Oh, Harry.
1: Harry. So we looked it up. My mate fetches a guest to golf a couple of times a year who is very similar to Ted Lasso. He went to America to play football. He became a children's coach and was very successful. A couple of the parents liked the way he conducted himself, and although he had no experience, they got him a job with Boeing in logistics. I don't know what that's got to do with football. And within 15 years, he'd amassed a fortune, has houses all over the world, and has retired in his mid-50s.
0: Oh, fabulous.
1: On top of that, he's really good company. So is Harry's mate, who is another Ted Lasso star.
0: I would say, Harry, then you've got to watch Ted Lasso because it is a load of fun.
1: You'll love
0: absolutely
1: it.
0: I need to finish season three before I start season four. Okay. Obviously,
1: yes.
0: Matt Tass from the original Ted tour in Richmond has got to go, but sell it to us. If people are listening and saying, I want to go on that tour, why should they come on your tour?
2: If you're a big Ted Lasso fan, you come on the tour, we'll show you around Richmond, we'll point out many, many filming spots, we'll paint a picture, we'll explain how they use that space for filming. It could even be a path along the green, but we'll tell you what they filmed there. Come on, and we'll give you the history of the Greyhounds and why AFC Richmond became the Greyhounds. It's a really good story, that. And it was very, you know, very accurate for them becoming the Greyhounds in terms of how greyhounds are associated with Richmond.
0: Fantastic.
2: So we'll give you that as well.
0: Oh, that's good. That's a tease.
2: And if you want to bring someone along who's not a big Ted Lasso fan, do that as well, because we'll give you a lovely walk around Richmond and a bit of the history of Richmond too.
0: Nothing better. And when do you do these tours?
2: The general tours take place on Sunday, and I think there's a general tour running in the summer on a Wednesday morning. So
0: Sunday is the busiest day.
2: Sunday's the busiest day for general tours. And then we do private tours during the week. So there is a private tour option. That's for a lot of our guests that fly in, maybe,
0: but
2: aren't
0: here. A bit like Dr. Andrea and the American students.
1: And yeah. I have to say, Matt, she had the best time, and the students loved it, and she will do it again when she comes back next year with a new set of students.
0: Good. And what is the website for people to go and book?
2: If you Google the original TED Tours, we're at the top. That's what you need to find, the original TED Tours, and you'll see Emmy on the website, and
0: Original TED Tours. That's it. So it's Emmy and Matt who do them. Go and check them out and support them. And thank you so much, Matt, for coming along and giving us your expertise in Ted Lasso. And enjoy the rest of season four.
2: Indeed. And thanks ever so much for having me.
0: Right. Patrick's got Riverside Reports coming up at 9 live from Richmond next. But let's play the four tops now. Bernadette on Riverside Breakfast.

0: Ready?
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2: We're being warned to brace ourselves for what could potentially be the worst harvest in the UK on record. New analysis suggests cereal crops have been hit hard by weeks of hot weather. Production of things like wheat, barley, oats and oilseed are on course to drop by 2.5 million tonnes compared to earlier forecasts. Farmer Matt Cully worries about what this could mean for the country.
3: I'm going to lose around 20,000 pounds just on my million wheat crop. If there's less UK wheat for the UK flour millers to use, then that'll suck in more imports, so the country is exposed then to more imports and what prices they might come in at.
2: Merton Council has approved a controversial 249 home social housing redevelopment in Mitcham, making way for the tallest buildings in the town centre. The Majestic Way development will deliver 100% affordable homes in buildings of up to 11 stories, alongside community space and a refreshed retail area. The plans have undergone several changes after receiving a red warning from the council's design review panel in 2025 over concerns about overdevelopment and a design that was not considered to reflect Mitcham's character. Speaking to the committee, Clarion's Director of Major Projects, Brian Hamm, said this is now a design for Mitcham, responding to the town centre's character and identity. Andy Burnham's considering a possible public inquiry into the UK actions of Jeffrey Epstein. It's understood the new Prime Minister has agreed to meet victims of the paedophile financier. The alleged actions of former Harrods owner Mohammed Al-Fayed could also be looked into. More than 400 allegations of sexual misconduct have been made against him, dating between 1977 and 2014, including sexual assault, rape and human trafficking. Here's Justice Minister Jake Richards.
4: It's right that we look into what we can do when we consider these horrific crimes at a huge scale. The Prime Minister will look into it. He'll take his time, no doubt, to think about the best route for victims, but also to, crucially, ensure lessons are learned to make sure that these sorts of things never happen again.
2: The Justice Secretary has apologised to the widow of a police officer killed in the line of duty after it was revealed his killers could still get early release. The Prime Minister says the scheme will still go ahead in October to prevent the system from collapsing, but rapists and serious child sex offenders won't be eligible. Andy Burnham is promising 14,000 new prison places by 2031. Mark Day is from the Prison Reform Trust.
5: We're talking about very hard choices, and we're talking about a long legacy of failed policy making, which has led us to a point where we face an ongoing prison capacity crisis.
2: And Northern Ireland's first floating oyster reef has been launched in North Antrim. The initiative is the last stage by the charity Ulster Wildlife to restore the near-extinct native European flat oyster and create healthier seas. The custom-built reef at Gleenham Marina has been described as providing a sheltered habitat where they can grow and thrive. That's Riverside Reports. I'm Patrick Hess. More coming up in half an hour.
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8: Good morning, I'm Ali Einstein, and it's feeling fresher today, but stays largely dry with sunny spells. A few showers possible at first this morning, but these quickly clear, leaving another dry day with plenty of sunshine. It does feel noticeably cooler than of late, though, as strengthening westerly breezes develop through the day, with a maximum temperature of 26 degrees. Stays dry with plenty of clear skies across the region tonight. Temperatures a little lower than of late, leading to a more comfortable night for most. Minimum temperature 14 degrees. But whatever the weather, London's fresh fruit, veg and flowers are always in season at New Covent Garden Market, serving the capital 6 days a week from Nine Elms.
9: Hi, I'm Mo. I'm working for Mr. French at New Covent Garden Flower Market. I've been here for the last 5 years. I've been knowing Mr. French, me as a customer. I was a gardener, I've been trying to buy stuff. One day, he was alone, long queue. I said, do you need a little help to clean up and stuff? And he said, don't worry, don't need to do it. Next week, same situation. So I said, I can do something. And now I'm working 5-6 days in a week. I really, really enjoy it, yeah. It's a lovely place, many great people.
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1: and Uber Boat by Thames Clippers. Love in Southwest London, Riverside.
2: Good morning. It is Riverside Breakfast with me, Jason Rosam.
3: Me, Ali Einstein.
2: And Uber Boat by Thames Clippers. And we are live on Richmond Green this morning, just to the side of Richmond Green.
3: Yes, we are.
2: At the Prince's Head Pub,
3: ooh,
2: aren't we?
3: You see now that little westerly wind has just taken our sign.
2: Yeah. Have you had a pint yet, Ali?
3: No.
2: Yeah, where's Reese? I haven't seen him for a couple of hours.
3: He's there, he's waiting.
2: Is he waiting in the bar?
3: Yeah, he's
2: what the pint bar. Would you go for?
3: What one would I go for?
2: Yeah, because you've got London Pride there, Fuller's Best.
3: Ooh.
2: What else? ESB, what's that?
3: Oh, I think I'd actually probably go for an Asahi.
2: An Asahi? Is that the Japanese stuff?
3: Yeah, it's on the pump there. It's the dry lager. Or a Peroni.
2: I think I'd have a Peroni.
3: Yeah?
2: Yeah,
3: oh,
2: yeah.
3: Like
2: the weaker the better.
3: I know.
2: Certainly this time in the morning.
3: Well, yes. I'm not a bitter drinker, unfortunately.
2: Oh, you're not?
3: No. I try.
2: Ian Barclay would be very unhappy.
3: I know. We've talked about this.
2: Have they got stuff for Ian Barclay there?
3: Oh, yes.
2: They have.
3: Yes.
2: He'd have a London Pride, would he?
3: I don't know whether he'd have a London Pride. He'd
2: anyway,
3: be screaming at the radio right now.
2: The reason we're here is we're celebrating the season 4 launch of Ted Lasso, which is out today on Apple TV. You've watched about 5 minutes of it.
3: I had it on there, yes, I did.
2: Ted Lasso is not doing the job that he normally does.
3: You would expect him to do. He's back in Kansas, not doing the job
2: you
3: expect
2: so
3: him to
2: we
3: do.
2: We will just do that little tease and then you're going to have to watch it for yourself. But we're right in the heart of Ted Lasso's world in Richmond upon Thames, here in Richmond Green. We've got the famous telephone boxes just to our left.
3: Yes, we're sitting outside his local.
2: And the bench.
3: Yes.
2: The local pub is called The Crown and Anchor.
3: It is in
2: and
3: the
2: no
3: show.
2: No one has been able to tell us why it's
3: I
2: not called The Prince's
3: the
2: Head.
3: They just, because it might not be wise to have the real name of the pub. I don't know.
2: And then obviously behind us is Paved Court, which is the lovely little alleyway with the shops either side and the string lighting all the way along that you see in the show. And that is where Ted Lasso lives. And they walk down that quite frequently, towards Richmond Green.
3: He also crosses the green quite
2: regularly. Does he?
3: Yes, he crosses the green.
2: To go where?
3: Well, I think...
2: Because over there, there's not...
3: No,
2: there's Old Deer Park over there,
3: well,
2: isn't there?
3: He walks up towards the riverbank, because you can get to the river that way as well.
2: Yes.
3: So I think he's walking that way.
2: I don't know where... If they did a map of Richmond,
3: obviously,
2: it would be completely...
3: Obviously, the,
2: completely
3: you know,
2: made
3: the
2: up,
3: magic
2: obviously.
3: Of television.
2: Yeah.
3: They changed the aspects and the direction and
2: everything.
3: Because
2: we know the ground is actually Selhurst Park.
3: Yes, exactly.
2: And the training ground is actually in Hayes, isn't it?
3: There is no training ground the other side of Richmond Green, which is where he walks.
2: They could have used Old Deer Park, couldn't they?
3: Yeah.
2: What's another thing that was launched here in Richmond, just around the corner?
3: Go on then.
2: Park Run.
3: Oh,
2: look how globally successful that is.
3: Yeah.
2: That came from here in Richmond as well. It's amazing, really, isn't it?
3: But
2: basically, we're at the centre of the world.
3: We are. Yes, centre of our world, anyway.
2: Here in southwest London. And we're celebrating the Ted Lasso launch today of season 4.
3: Yes,
2: it's 9:10.
3: One episode is up, the first episode.
2: Just the first.
3: Second episode drops on the 12th of August.
2: So it's a weekly thing?
3: Yes.
2: Oh, my goodness.
3: I know.
2: Back
3: to the old days. But actually, it stops you binge-watching it, I guess.
2: Yeah,
3: because you do that. I do that.
2: Yeah.
3: I know.
2: So we've been chatting to lots of people, including Matt, who is an American.
3: He is
2: from an American. Where are you from in America again?
4: Yes, Charleston, South Carolina is where all my family lives now, but originally from New York, hence why I don't sound as Southern as Ted does in the show.
2: Where's Ted Lasso supposed to be from?
4: Yes, so he's from Kansas. So
3: Kansas?
2: It's near you.
4: Yeah, near enough. I mean, it's not...
3: Nowhere's near in America.
4: No. Yeah.
2: How far away is Kansas, where Ted's from, to where you're from,
4: you'd
2: Charleston?
4: You'd want to fly.
3: You'd have to fly.
2: Charleston is the one with the Charleston dance. That's where it comes
3: from,
2: doesn't it?
3: That's where it comes from, yeah.
2: Yeah.
3: Yeah.
2: So that's where you're from originally. You came here to study at Roehampton University, sports management.
4: Yes.
2: And now you're doing exactly what you studied.
4: It's crazy how that works out sometimes, right? I mean,
3: you
4: I couldn't have planned
3: this. You did a
4: degree
3: in the job you wanted to do.
4: Exactly.
3: Oh my goodness!
4: Boom.
3: Exactly.
2: So, for those of you who weren't listening in the last hour, Matt has set up East Sheen FC. Well, you haven't set up because it's an old football club that was.
3: He's reignited.
2: Yeah, it was closed in 1906, and you've reignited East Sheen FC. It's now a thing. And you're in the, did you say the 8th tier of English football?
4: Step 8, which is the 12th tier. So I wish we were in the 8th tier. That'd be really nice.
3: Got a bit of work to work his way up.
2: What league are you going to be playing in for your first season, which is this season coming up, isn't it?
4: All right. It's a bit of a mouthful because the farther down you get, the more of a mouthful it is.
2: Yes.
4: There is a sponsor. I think it's Cherry Red Records. And it's the Middlesex Division 1 West.
2: Middlesex Division 1 West. What are the other clubs in that possibly we might know the names of?
4: Another local one in this area is Barnes Football Club.
2: So Barnes are in that one?
4: Yes, they are. I guess they're They're our rivals, I guess you could say. Yeah, definitely.
3: Yeah,
4: they're our local rivals.
2: Yeah. Is it? That's the, what do they call it when there's local rivals together? Why can't I think of the name?
3: Derby.
2: Thank you. The Derby, yeah.
3: Yeah,
2: it's a local derby when you play Barnes.
4: Exactly,
2: you haven't got far to go.
4: Not far at all.
3: No.
4: And that's going to be a really fun one to throw a subtle dig. I mean, we're the only one with the home pitch on this side of the river. So, they had to go a bit far out of Barnes there. But yeah. And then, yeah, most of the other clubs that we play are kind of Northwest and Middlesex, of course, hence the Middlesex League.
2: Yes.
4: So we do play a bunch of clubs up near Hayes. We've been to the Hayes facilities before. Which is
2: actually the training ground for Ted Lasso.
4: I can let you guys know that while I was there, I got to see all the kind of film set up, which was really awesome.
2: Oh, really?
4: And the kind of blue screen pitch you guys were alluding to.
2: Yeah.
4: It's right next to it. It's literally right next to it. So
2: seriously.
4: When I went there, you can kind of peel back a wooden thing and you just see it. And it's the women's pitch now, which is really
2: fantastic.
4: Cool.
2: Fantastic. Yeah. Have you actually seen any of the filming take place? Have you met, I know you've met one of the actors who wants to be in East Sheen FC.
4: Yeah.
2: Which is incredible.
4: Yeah, he trialed for us. Other than that, no, I've been... I've been very lucky to be unlucky enough not to see the filming in person.
2: No, you haven't seen the filming. Yeah. Somehow, you've got to get in it.
4: I know.
2: Yeah. Haven't you got to get in it somehow?
4: Jason, if you're listening,
3: yeah.
4: Right?
3: Yeah. it's women's football that's the feature this season, though.
4: I could put a wig on.
3: No, absolutely.
4: I could be the kit man, maybe. Right?
2: Now, we talked about that league, but did you say you were playing in another league as well?
4: Yeah.
2: What's the other league?
4: Yeah, so Middlesex is doing this really accessible league for kind of... in men's football. It's called the Flexi League. So we're going to be joining that. That's kind of every Monday fortnight.
2: Which is part of the other league.
4: It's by the same federation, but right. It's a different league. It's technically not a official non-league league, so it's not like it's Step 8 or 9 or whatever. But it's a really good opportunity for us to get a wider pool of players and kind of give a lot of access to younger players. So that team, we're, in theory, we're trying to keep it like U21, U23 and help develop.
2: And how helpful have they been, the Middlesex, the leagues and the whole football system of setting up your club? How helpful has that been and how easy has it been for you to do?
4: Yeah, it's been the easiest challenge in my life, I'd say, at times, because the support that I get. It's been awesome. Just the kind of outcry of support that we've had as a club and the people who have come down to support, especially the, let's call it the seasoned pros on and off the pitch, I have a few good contacts now at big Premier League clubs who are reaching out. So it's been really fun. It's been really
2: fantastic.
4: Good.
2: Fantastic. Yeah. Well, you've brought one of your players along this morning who joins us, Gideon. Hello, Gideon. How are you?
5: I'm fine, thank you. Thank you for having me.
2: And how long have you been playing for East Sheen FC?
5: I guess you can call me one of the founding members. I've been here since the start.
2: Because you went to university with Matt.
5: Yeah, we went to the same university at Roehampton. Met him through there at the football team there. And we've just been kind of worked together since then, really.
2: Because you ran the football team in Roehampton University as well.
4: Yeah, that was one of the, honestly, one of the best things I've done in my life.
2: What's he like then as a coach?
5: I guess you could call him, I'd say now he's taken a step back in a sense, but as a coach, it's quite entertaining. I'd say just because we had a really good team, so I guess you could see a bit more of a relaxed, nice side of him, I'd say.
2: Do you have a believe sign?
5: I think that has to be on the wish list somewhere. That has to be done, yeah.
2: It has to be done, doesn't it? Well, we'll talk to you more, Gideon, in a moment. Just firstly, what part do you play? That's such
3: position?
2: A theatre person, isn't it?
3: He's
2: what part
3: tall,
2: do you play on the stage?
3: I'd guess
2: of the theatre.
3: I don't
2: football?
3: Know.
2: What do you play? What side do you play?
5: I think we've got some time till the league starts. I guess we could always talk that over. But right now, I'm playing centre mid.
2: Centre mid.
5: Yeah.
2: What do you prefer to play? Because it looks like you don't want to play centre mid. I can tell that in your face.
5: I think everyone loves scoring goals, though. I think even...
2: If you want to be a striker.
5: Yeah. I think me and Matt both, we could be on the pitch probably being a striker.
3: He's 7 foot high.
2: I think you could be a great goalkeeper, surely, with your height. How tall are you?
5: I think it's a bit late for me. I'm 6'3". But I don't know
3: taller.
5: If I've got the ability for that.
4: He definitely
3: does,
4: right?
3: He's
4: the frame as well that helps.
2: So it's up to him what part.
5: I mean,
2: which part? You
5: I think
2: play.
5: I have to
2: what
5: treat him well. So he has to stick me in goal. Is all I'll say.
2: What do you prefer him playing?
4: Yeah, well, we're very lucky at East Sheen that we have our technical director, so the kind of the mastermind on the football side. I'd like to take all the credit for it. His name
3: is
4: Jack Salamarciano.
2: Jack Salamarciano. Is he American as well?
4: No, he's not. He's not. He's English Moroccan. He's one of the lead scouts for Arsenal. So we're very blessed to have some very good talent off the pitch there.
3: And is he like coach?
4: We have three head coaches and an assistant coach.
2: Does one of them wear a hat and has a beard?
4: We're getting there. We're going to get there, right?
3: He's a bit of a hooligan.
4: Well, actually, no, he does have a beard. We have one who has a beard, so we can. Yeah. We got to get him the hat. We got to get him the hat. We'll make that mandatory. Yes. Starting tomorrow, Callum, if you're listening, buy a hat ASAP. Yeah.
2: Well, we're going to talk to Gideon and Matt Moore after we take a look at our River Roads and Rails.
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2: 17 minutes past nine then, Ali. How's it looking at the moment?
3: Well, we still have the usual delays on the M4 elevated section. Eastbound from Junction 3 to Junction 2. It's actually taking a little bit longer now to get over there as the traffic is building. Well, good news, though. The traffic has returned to normal on Wandsworth Bridge Road northbound as you head up towards the New King's Road. But it's very congested on the A3 West Hill northbound between Tibbetts Corner and the Upper Richmond Road. Over on the rails, just a few things. Minor delays on the Jubilee line due to late finishing engineering works. Good news, though. Normal service is back up on the district line between Edgware Road and Wimbledon. That's following an earlier faulty train. But we have some cancellations on Thames Link between St Pancras and Three Bridges and between St Pancras and Bedford, and services are being diverted northbound between Gatwick Airport and Purley. And that is due to the signal problems there. However, if you're held up anywhere, then you can let us know on the WhatsApp 07871 670 493. That's the latest on our River Roads and Rails. There's more in half an hour. Riverside.
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2: 23 minutes past nine. It's Riverside Breakfast with me, Jason Rosen.
3: Me, Ali Einstein.
2: And Uber Boat by Thames Clippers. We are joined by Matt and Gideon from East Sheen FC. And we were talking to Gideon Lloyd, isn't it? Yeah. Just remember that name.
3: Yes.
2: You never know how far he's going to get because you've already played professionally in Gibraltar, haven't you, Gideon? Tell us about that.
4: I had a little cameo away at the start of this year in January. I was invited down by a great guy called Michael Bakker. He runs, he's part of like a coaching team for Glasses FC for Gibraltar's First League. I met him at the start of January. He invited me down and I spent the rest of the season there. So about 2.5 months, basically. I think 3 months, I dare say, almost. But it was a great time being able to, you know, compete professionally and just almost get some time in professional football, basically, yeah.
3: And nice and sunny, I should imagine.
4: It was a great time.
3: Wet November.
4: Yeah.
3: Up in
4: it was a lot nicer than
3: England,
4: like
3: that.
2: Have you always wanted to be a footballer?
4: I would say it's been one of my main passions throughout life, yeah.
2: And how difficult is it for so many people want to do it, don't they?
4: Yeah.
2: What is the pathway like nowadays? It's really tough, isn't it?
4: Yeah.
2: You can't get anywhere, can you?
3: But it's really important. Teams like East Sheen FC.
2: Yeah, and the grassroots.
3: The grassroots for football, because that's where people who
2: How do they get to those big clubs in the Premier League?
4: I think a lot more, especially these days now, you're seeing a lot more in terms of just social media. People are like not more... You don't see them as teams, or you see them as almost like individuals selling themselves as a product, really. You see a lot of players really just being sold into non-league. It's really interesting to look at now, just because...
2: So hold on, are they doing it like in other parts of the... Like on radio presenters and TV personalities and all of that?
4: Yeah.
2: Is that happening in sport as well?
4: Where more,
2: it's your following, it's your Instagram,
4: it's
2: how many numbers you've got
4: you
2: on
4: as an individual, I would say.
2: Stop it!
3: Well, yes, that's how the scouts find them. I mean, obviously, they go round on a Tuesday night looking at them.
2: They do.
3: Of course,
2: but if you've got a
3: really
2: social media following, you're good at football and you're showing that you're good. That's crazy, I never thought that would be the case in sport, but it is.
4: Yeah.
2: So you're trying
3: obviously
2: to build
3: you have
2: your
3: to
2: following.
3: Be able to play football as well.
2: Yeah, obviously.
3: That helps.
2: I mean, I can play football. I scored a goal once.
3: Okay. Well done.
2: In my Cub Scout team in about 1987.
3: Oh, yeah. I think you were wearing your Cub Scout shorts on Saturday,
2: I remember scoring the goal. I was standing right next to the goal.
3: Yes.
2: The ball came to my foot and I went bang and it went in.
3: Well
2: and the goalie was the other side.
3: Excellent.
2: I'll never forget it. It was the only goal I've ever scored.
3: Did you get picked next game?
2: I think so, yeah. I played for the time.
3: Well, that's good.
2: But Gideon, tell us, do you have your social media then and do you put sport on it?
4: I wouldn't really say I do personally. I think right now I'm more focusing on getting to a level where I think I can almost grow in a sense. I feel like it's two sides of the same thing, really.
2: Yeah.
4: It's also showing off, like, kind of, you need to be at a level where people are interested in you to kind of have that following, I guess, I would say.
2: It's chicken and egg,
3: isn't it? You don't get the following unless you've got the talent.
2: When you were at Roehampton, you were at University of Roehampton with Matt, what were you doing there? Were you doing sports management as well?
4: I was doing sports psychology, so it's a little bit similar, but still kind of separate areas of the field, yeah.
2: And what kind of jobs, Barbara in Richmond's just arrived.
3: Oh, yes.
2: What kind of jobs can you go into after doing that degree? What are you doing now, for instance?
4: Right now, I'm just working at the university. I work as a part of like the recruitment team. Basically, I'm doing a little kind of like a deck or an internship period where I'm just helping out with that. But I'd say in terms of my degree, I want to be going into sports psychology, working with people, understanding why the mental side is so important in sports, really.
3: Well, as Ted himself discovered with the doc.
2: Yes, of course.
3: Yes, they brought her in and she talked to them all.
2: And you want to really be important. You want to be part of East Sheen FC because it's something new and it's something exciting and you want to be here at the start of it.
4: Yeah, it's something
2: what do
4: I'm
2: you
4: passionate
2: see,
4: about.
2: Yeah, what do you see in the future for East Sheen FC?
4: I see, at least in terms of short plan, I see us getting promoted at the end of the year.
2: Let's hope.
4: And some silverware with that.
3: Oh, that's
2: that'd
3: a good,
2: be good, wouldn't it?
4: Yeah,
2: good.
3: You have to stop manifesting that.
2: If you get promoted, what do you go into next?
5: So then that would be the Middlesex Premier Division, which is step 7, or again, for non-football fans, the 11th division. And proper non-league, as everyone likes to call it, starts at kind of the 10th division, or step 6. So hopefully we're 2 years away from
2: that's
5: that.
2: That's proper non-league.
5: Proper non-league.
2: So what's this
5: step
2: then
5: 6.
2: That you're in? Not non-league.
5: Technically, this is still proper non-league. It's FA recognized as Saturday, you know, semi-professional non-league football. But the kind of like where people really start to recognize it is step 6, because there's a way wider pyramid there.
2: And where do you want to go in the future? Do you want to be like where AFC Wimbledon are now? Because they also started right at the bottom, didn't they?
5: You know, it's funny. Their founder, Ivor, was talking to me recently. He asked me the same question. I'll tell you exactly what I told him. Step number one is offer real, memorable, and unique experiences for players, fans, and our you know, let's call it our volunteers and staffs.
2: Yeah.
5: And really try to make an impact, give back to the local area and change some lives. That's priority number one. And
2: absolutely.
5: That means we can do that at step eight, or if we have to be Premier League to do that, then we're going to fight till we get there. The next step is to embed ourselves within that non-league pyramid, hopefully at the ninth division. So step five, be a little bit of a community club, focus on the youth, focus on the women's pathway, different development for men's pathway, all the weird and funky formats you could play a football nowadays as well.
2: Yeah, the beach football,
5: like
2: for
5: beach
2: instance.
5: Football. Yeah. And then, yeah, I mean, absolutely. Like, look, if we get the right investment in that can help take us that next step, I would be lying through my teeth if I didn't say that I wouldn't want to keep climbing.
2: Yeah.
5: I don't want to say it's an addiction because I don't have it yet. But once you get one, I've been told you just keep wanting to chase them.
2: Well,
3: and
2: I can't wait
3: so
2: to see what happens.
3: Many big clubs in London as well.
5: Yeah.
3: You could become a feeder club for one of those big clubs.
5: Absolutely. Mm-hmm.
3: And I think certainly, you know, local clubs, Brentford, obviously, Chelsea,
2: Wimbledon,
3: Fulham, they're all very local.
2: Brentford.
3: Yeah.
5: Chelsea,
3: yeah.
5: Crystal Palace.
3: Yeah.
5: I mean, there's a few. Southwest London's blessed to have a lot of options.
3: Exactly,
5: yeah,
3: exactly.
2: Well, look, I reckon in 10 years' time, we'll be doing full commentary at your matches.
5: I hope
3: so.
5: Fantastic. Yeah.
2: On Riverside Radio, let's hope. Matt, thank you so much. It's always good
5: absolutely
2: to see you.
5: Thank
2: Gideon,
5: you
2: thank you so
5: me
2: much. Good
5: thank
2: luck.
5: You for having
3: good
5: me
3: luck.
2: And we'll hopefully be there. We're going to send the sports team down to
3: yes
2: your first game.
5: Looking forward to it, yeah.
2: Which can you tell us exactly when you get those fixtures? And we'll
5: yes.
2: get you back on.
5: Absolutely.
2: So thank you very much for coming on and joining us on our Ted Lasso special this morning. We've got the news coming up at 5:30, and then we're going to go on a little tour ourselves
3: of
2: the locations around Richmond Green here for Ted Lasso Day on Riverside Radio. 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

0: Total output for crops used in bread, beer, breakfast cereals, livestock feed is projected to drop to 19.5 million tonnes this year. The UK is on course to experience its worst harvest on record following the exceptionally dry recent weather conditions. A man has been charged in connection with the death of a 9-year-old girl in Angus. She was found seriously injured at an industrial estate in Arbroath just after midnight on Monday. A man accused of killing a Scottish woman and disposing of her body in a suitcase has arrived at a court in Athens. 38-year-old Elizabeth Jane Ross was discovered by a homeless man in a derelict building in the Greek capital last month. Volodymyr Zelensky says the number of people killed in Russia's overnight strikes on the Ukraine's capital has risen to 17. Several others are injured and buildings have been damaged in the Kiev region. And it's claimed millions of doses of pet flea treatment are unnecessarily being applied each year, potentially damaging the environment. A Lords committee is calling for a restriction of general sale products. That's Riverside Reports. I'm Patrick Hess. More coming up in half an hour.
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3: Good morning, I'm Ali Einson, and it's feeling fresher today, but staying largely dry with sunny spells. A few showers possible at first this morning, but these quickly clear, leaving another dry day with plenty of sunshine. It's feeling noticeably cooler than of late, though, as strengthening westerly breezes develop throughout the day. Maximum temperature is 26 degrees. Staying dry with plenty of clear skies across the region tonight, with temperatures a little lower, leading to a more comfortable night for most. Minimum temperature 14 degrees. But whatever the weather, London's freshest fruit, veg and flowers are always in season at New Covent Garden Market, serving the capital 6 days a week from Nine Elms.
4: Hi, I'm Rob McAuliffe. 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I've been here a whole 3 months now, and this place is very dear to my heart, mainly because when I was a child, my dad used to deliver bread here, and I used to sit in the front seat of the van.
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2: 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Loving

0: Breakfast. Hello. It's Riverside Breakfast with me, Jason Rosam.
1: Me, Ellie Einson.
0: And Uber Boat by Thames Clippers. We are currently in paved court.
1: We are.
0: Aren't we?
1: We're standing right outside 9.5.
0: Yeah, we're standing outside the number 9.5. I'm just going to go up a bit further because I think we're losing us. We're standing outside 9.5 and I've got a big Ted Lasso fan here. Huey Bourne. Huey, good morning.
2: Good morning.
0: How long have you been into Ted Lasso?
2: Like, since it came out.
0: Why do you love it so much?
2: It's really fun, and it's really fun to watch.
1: Who's your favourite character, Huey?
2: Jamie Tart.
0: Why Jamie Tart? Isn't he the...
1: He's the footballer.
0: Naughty one.
1: He's the naughty one.
2: He gets better throughout the seasons.
0: Does he?
2: Yeah.
1: Yes, he grows as a human and a player.
0: Doesn't he go out one stage?
1: Well, he leaves AFC to play for Chelsea.
0: Oh, is that what he does?
1: No, it's Man City, isn't it? Man City, yeah.
0: So he's your favourite character?
2: Yeah.
0: And have you been to these locations before here in Richmond?
2: No.
0: So 9.5 is where he lives, isn't it?
2: Yes.
0: Why is it 9.5? Do we know?
2: I'm not sure.
0: We don't know why.
1: Well, I think it's because there isn't really a 9.5.
0: Do you run this place?
3: We do, yes.
0: You do? This is Alkita Hair,
3: yes.
0: Which is the hair salon here. What was your name?
3: Alkita.
0: Alkita. Hello, Alkita. And who have we got?
4: Lawrence.
0: Lawrence. And there you are.
3: Well, I had to participate with a theme. It's a big thing. This road is like Ted Lasso Road.
0: It is Ted Lasso Road, isn't it? And there they are.
3: Yes.
0: So they've been in.
3: See? I worked out all evening to make sure that this morning they're all here.
0: Have they had their hair cut here?
3: I have used our salon as a green room to do hair and makeup, but they've got their own team.
0: Oh, great. And that gives you a sort of day off then, doesn't it?
3: Yes. Well, I don't take a day off. I just stay around to look at the stars.
0: When they come filming.
3: Yes,
0: oh, amazing. Yes. Oh, thank you. Thank you for that. So, Huey, we're just walking up paved court now. The Ted Lasso store is here, so you've not seen this before.
2: No, I haven't.
0: Are you? So, tell me about these cookies.
1: Oh, no, look, there's a Jamie Tart card just there.
0: There is a Jamie Tart card.
2: Yeah.
1: Yes.
2: Yeah.
0: What? Tell me about these cookies that Ted Lasso cooks for. What happens?
2: Yeah, so he bakes the cookies and gives them to Rebecca, like, every morning.
0: That's right, in a little box, doesn't
2: yeah,
0: it?
2: Yeah, and you can buy them in the shop.
0: You can buy... Where are they? Those?
1: Yeah, they're the ones in the pink. Yeah, they're the ones in the pink. He brings them in a box for her every morning.
0: Now, tell us, do you know what happened at the end of season 3?
2: Yeah.
0: What happened? Can you remember?
2: I think Richmond come, like, very close to winning the Premier League, but...
0: Which seems ridiculous, doesn't it?
2: Yeah.
0: And then what? He goes back to America, doesn't he, apparently?
2: Yeah, to see his son.
1: Yes. He goes back.
0: You were up early this morning. Have you watched any of season 4 yet?
2: No, not yet. I was going to watch it on the way home or something.
0: Right, okay. So, would you have a FC Richmond shirt?
2: Yeah, I wanted to get one for Christmas.
0: Yeah. Well, that's a few months away yet.
1: Well,
0: when's your birthday again?
1: Listening, so yeah. You never know.
2: It's after Christmas.
0: It's after Christmas, exactly. But yes. Yeah. So, and there's scarves and all sorts in this shop,
1: isn't
0: there?
1: You can get water bottles, scarves, everything that you could possibly imagine, all the merch, even a snow globe with Richmond Green on it.
0: And then there's birthday cards and stuff with all the characters on it as well, isn't there?
1: Look, Jess, it's got the pub and the tree.
0: Oh, the little snow globe. Isn't that lovely?
1: And the bench and also the two telephone boxes.
0: That is fantastic.
1: As a snow globe.
0: Well, as we walk down a bit further, there's another store at the other end where they sell some other stuff as well. But look, there's greyhounds here as well.
1: Yes.
0: Because they're called the Greyhounds, aren't they?
2: Yeah.
0: Do we know why they're called the Greyhounds? Does it mention it in me?
2: No, I don't think so. But I think there's like a story on the tour I've heard.
0: On the tour? Yes, there is. Yeah. Yes. We spoke to them earlier, didn't we? Does Ted Lasso ever go into the pub?
2: Yeah, I think there's quite a few scenes in there.
0: He goes in, as if that would happen in the real Premier League. Could you imagine, like, the football managers going into the actual pubs?
1: But they go in there all the time. They're always in the pub.
0: Here
1: he goes.
0: Right here.
1: Yeah, why would you not go in your local?
0: Does he ever go into the phone box?
2: Not that I know of.
0: But it's always featured, isn't it?
2: Yeah, I guess so.
0: So how are you looking forward to season 4?
2: Yeah.
0: Yeah, what do you think's going to happen?
2: Well, I think there's a women's team, I think, in the trailers I've seen.
1: Yes, it's women's football that they're featuring this week.
0: And are you going to stay with it because of that, or are you... I know that sounds terrible, doesn't it?
1: Yeah.
0: But some people might go, oh, I don't want to watch it anymore.
1: Well,
0: they could do, couldn't they?
1: Well, I could say the same. I don't want to watch the men's anymore. Yeah. We're going to watch the women's.
0: Do you think you'll stay with it?
2: Yeah.
1: The football's integral to it, but it's also about the characters and their story as well, and they're so lovable. You just want to watch it.
0: Absolutely. Huey, thank you so much for joining us. Super fan of Ted Lasso there.
1: Yes.
0: Huey Bourne, who is here in Richmond checking out all the locations. We're here, we're celebrating the launch of season 4 on Apple TV of Ted Lasso here in Richmond, right in the centre of Ted Lasso's world.
1: Yes.
0: It is 9:43. Let's play some music and then we will get another River Roads and Rails update, the last one of the morning.
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5: Hey, it's me. I'm calling to see what you're doing next week. I really need some vitamin D. This London weather's got me feeling very empty.

0: is Rio and Horologica, who is going to be performing live in Springfield Park this Saturday at the Riverside Radio Roadshow from midday till 6 on Saturday. This Saturday, come along in Springfield Park. We'll just be outside Toast Stores Cafe, London's newest park. We're celebrating that on Saturday. And the music acts, our track of the week artists, will be performing between 4 and 6pm. We've got loads of other stuff in the day as well from midday, including, if your kids want to come along and be a radio presenter for the day,
1: yes,
0: 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So that's this Saturday, Riverside Radio Roadshow, 12 till 6 in Springfield Park. We would love to see you there.
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0: Right, let's get the final one of the morning then at 9.47. How's it looking, Ali?
4: Okay, so we have the usual slow traffic on the A3 West Hill northbound between Tibbetts Corner and the Upper Richmond Road. And it's also very congested as you head over Wandsworth Bridge northbound toward the New Kings Road. It's very slow as well around the Wandsworth one-way system this morning, which I should imagine is impacting the roundabout at Wandsworth because of the congestion over the bridge. Over on the rails, we've got cancellations on Thameslink between St Pancras and Three Bridges and between St Pancras and Bedford, due to earlier signalling problems. Delays of up to 10 minutes on the Gatwick Express between Victoria and Brighton, again due to those signalling problems. And they're still working with minor delays on the Jubilee line. That's due to late finishing engineering works. However, if you're held up anywhere, then you can let us know on the WhatsApp 07871 670493. That's the latest on our River, Roads and Rails. There'll be more travel in Drive this afternoon.
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2: Right, this is our last link in Richmond Green for now here on Riverside Breakfast on our Ted Lasso day, where we've been celebrating Ted Lasso all morning on the show, haven't we, Ali?
3: Yes, we have. We got loads of Jen, didn't we?
2: Yeah, you're really excited.
3: I am going to go home and watch it.
2: What, completely? The whole lot?
3: No, you can only watch the first step.
2: First episode, which is what, only 25 minutes or something?
3: Well, it's a bit longer than that.
2: Is it?
3: I think it's half an hour, isn't it? I don't know. It's longer than that.
2: I think it's quite short, isn't it?
3: I don't know.
2: Well, Reese, do you know? Reese is the pub landlord, of course. If you were listening earlier on in the show, you'd have heard. Do you know how long it is?
4: I think it's around half an hour.
2: It's only half an hour.
4: I think it's a short episode, just a bleed into it.
3: Okay.
2: Reese, as we know, is Reese Kent. He is the landlord here at the Prince's Head.
3: He's not of the Roy, but of the Reese variety.
2: Which is the crown and anchor in the show. And we're hoping there's going to be another season. We've been told that there might be a season five. Do you know anything?
4: I've been told nothing about season five, unfortunately.
3: Anyone who's been told that will have been tied down on an NDA.
2: Yes, no one is saying anything. But just to say that the pub is here and you can come along and feel like you're in Ted Lasso,
4: Definitely, that's what we wanted. We want to give that experience. Come along, feel like you can be Ted for the day if you want to be.
2: Do you ever get sick of it?
4: No, it's every day. I think it would be an odd day not to talk about Ted now. Yeah. So it's an everyday experience, but it's great. Like, if we're quiet enough, we let people take pictures behind the bar and things like that. We try to give the experience we can.
3: And it's great because you've got all the memorabilia above the bar. It's brilliant.
2: How well do you get on with the cricketers? Do you reckon they're jealous? They're only two doors down, which is another smaller pub, not Fuller's, but how do you get on well with the cricketers?
4: We're great. I get along with the general manager. They're great. We've got to work along. We are literally 10 steps away, but we get on well. They're not as busy, which is good, but
2: of course,
4: there we get along well.
2: Do you reckon they're a bit jealous that you've got all the Ted Lasso fans?
4: Gotta be, haven't they?
3: It's a lovely little pub. This is a Green King.
2: Oh, right. No, we prefer the Prince's Head. We know what we think of Green King. Listen, terrible cola. It's their horrible own Coke. Why would you do that?
3: I don't know.
2: Do you serve Diet Coke?
4: We serve Diet Coke.
2: This is my big thing. Everyone wants Coke. When you say now to somewhere, can I have a Diet Coke? Yeah. They say, Coke Zero, all right? No, it's not all right because it's not Diet Coke.
4: We've got all three.
2: You've got proper Diet Coke.
4: We've got Coke, Diet Coke and Coke.
2: Don't even go anywhere with Pepsi.
3: Oh, my life. Oh, goodness me.
2: Listen, thank you so much, Reese, for inviting us today. Thank you to all our guests, Matt and Matt.
3: Yep.
2: From Isshin FC, Matt from the Tours as well. Go and check them out.
3: Yes.
2: Ted, the original Ted Tours. Everyone here at the Prince's Head. Thanks to Chet, our station manager. Thanks to Holly, our producer. I'm back tomorrow morning from 7 with Ali Palmer.
3: You are?
2: You're back on Monday.
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2: 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For the Riverside Radio Roadshow on Springfield Park on Saturday. But from here in Richmond, and also, who's up next? Oh, it's Elsie. Elsie's up next on Riverside.
3: Today.
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2: Being warned to brace ourselves for what could potentially be the worst harvest in the UK on record. New analysis suggests cereal crops have been hit hard by weeks of hot weather. Production of things like wheat, barley, oats and oilseed are on course to drop by 2.5 million tonnes. Farmer Matt Cully worries about what that could mean for the country.
3: I'm going to lose around 20 or 1,000 pounds just on my million wheat crop. If there's less UK wheat for the UK flour millers to use, then that'll suck in more imports, so they, you know, the country is exposed then to more imports and what prices they might come in at.
2: A 35-year-old man's been charged following the death of a 9-year-old girl in Arbroath in Angus early on Monday. Police say the suspect and child were known to each other. Andy Burnham's considering a possible public inquiry into the UK actions of Jeffrey Epstein. It's understood the new Prime Minister's agreed to meet victims of the late paedophile financier. It's reported celebrity blogger Perez Hilton harmed himself at his Miami home during a live stream on TikTok lasting 34 minutes before it was stopped by the social media platform. Comments on the 48-year-old's Instagram page have called the video disturbing and heartbreaking. Several athletes who competed at Glasgow's Commonwealth Games are missing. Police Scotland says they're unaccounted for after failing to take their flights home. It's understood four Ugandan boxers were among them. Our reporter Graham Stothard says the force working with the Home Office.
4: Athletes have been known to breach their visas to try and continue to stay in the country. So, for example, after the 2018 Commonwealth Games in Australia, 50 competitors illegally stayed in the country. More than 200 claimed asylum.
2: And Northern Ireland's first floating oyster reef has been launched in North Antrim. The initiative is the last stage by the charity Ulster Wildlife to restore the near-extinct native European flat oyster and create healthier seas. That's the latest. I'm Tanya Snuggs.
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0: Wonder Stuff there. That was the size of a cow. And it has just gone 10 o'clock, so here I am again. It is Riverside Today with LC Loads. And I'm going to be here for the next 2 hours bringing you great music and local news and local sports and art and maybe even some local music. We'll see. And what are we talking about today? All sorts, but mainly music and running. And I just want to say that the Riverside Breakfast Show is such an important news outlet to me. It's where I get most of my news from these days, because I had no idea, genuinely no idea, that Ted Lasso Series 4 was out. I learned this from Jason and Ali on The Breakfast Show. I had no idea, and now I do, and really for me that is what defines a good news show. So thank you very much for that, Jason and Ali. That's how I'll be spending my evening, I am sure. And we're going to kick off with Paolo Nutini with Last Request.
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One of our absolutely wonderful Track of the Week artists there. That was Holworth, who you can watch. You can watch them perform at the Road Show on Saturday. Very, very exciting. It's going to be such a good day. I hope the weather stays good, although there is a part of me that's hoping that the weather is... I mean, this is selfish. It's a selfish thing to say. But ultimately, I think we need some rain. Maybe not on Saturday when the road show's happening, but we had some rain the other day and oh my goodness, did the pavement smell incredible. So have you seen the parks? Have you seen London's green spaces recently? Because they're not green. They are the colour of hay. And I'm no farmer, but isn't hay just dry grass? I'm probably wrong about that. I don't know anything about agriculture. But it's looking pretty hay-like. But yeah, that rain yesterday, it was a delight to be caught in it. It was beautiful and I loved it. So as I said, we are going to be talking about running and music in this show today. I was just thinking, there's not a particular event I'm thinking of. I just thought if you could hold a concert in any part of Southwest London, where would it be? So I would like to hear from you. Where would you hold a concert in Southwest London? And I'm asking for sort of non-traditional places, places you wouldn't normally hold a concert. So I want your suggestions. You can message the studio on 07871 670493. We are on social media at This Is Riverside, as always. And as for running, now this scares me a little bit, so I'm going to be talking a bit about this later, but there's going to be a mega run club tomorrow. I believe it's tomorrow. It's a Thursday, could be next Thursday. I think it's tomorrow. And the concept scares me. So find out more. Stay tuned to find out more about the mega run club, because wow, there are a lot of run clubs in Southwest London and they are joining forces. Okay, something to think about. And this is Celine Dion with Think Twice.

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0: Now, I am going to move on to the exciting topics of running and music later on, Southwest London, but this is something that I want to talk about that I feel is important. And, you know, there was a time when I was young and exciting and had interesting interests. And now, in the Big 26, I am on the Clapham Town Labour Councillor's Twitter account reading about the bin removals on Wandsworth Road, and basically I'm feeling emotions about it. I never used to, but I do actually have opinions on it now, which I don't know, it's growing up. That's what growing up is. And I was speaking to my flatmates about this. I wasn't expecting them to have any sort of opinions. They were even more incensed than I was. I think they potentially spend more time out of the house than me, which is why they're feeling the effects of the bin removals a few weeks ago even more. And this isn't just Wandsworth Town, is it? This is everywhere. Where have the bins gone? Anyway, there is a petition. If you go to the Clapham Town Labour Councillors Twitter account, you can find that petition to bring back the bins. And you know what? I'm not trying to show any bias. I don't think this is a party issue. This is, for me, this is just, I want some bins. There must have been a reason. I don't know. I'm not a councillor. I am not sure why bins were taken away. Maybe they were not very aesthetically pleasing. But do you know what is less aesthetically pleasing? Litter on the street. The point I'm trying to make is that I don't know when this change took place in my brain, but I am now the kind of person who sees that there aren't that many bins on a street, and I think about sending off an email, you know. And I never have, not yet, but part of me thinks maybe it's worth the effort to just sign a petition. I don't know, but then I might get emails. And, you know, I'm not ready for that sort of commitment. I delete way more than I read. And the same would happen here. Is it worth more bins? More emails or more bins? What's the trade-off? What's your personal limits? Anyway, I know there are some people out there listening. I know that this is a big issue for you. We're just as boring as each other, but it's important. Someone's got to worry about these things, you know? All right, time for some more sexy music. It is Chris Isaak with Wicked Game.
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4: A new original play called Beige is coming to the Bite Size Festival from the 11th to the 14th of August at Riverside Studios. Jessica LeBoux wrote and is starring in this bold and personal two-woman performance, which explores, quote, the violence of being easy to consume. Ava Casey spoke to Jessica and asked what Beige was all about.
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5: It's about a woman that is basically in search of her identity. She's going to be invited to an audition. She's going into that audition and tries to really impress the marketing guru that is there. It's not really going very well for her, and the marketing guru is not really impressed with her, and she just, some way, somehow, it's just not going right. And long story short, it's really funny in the beginning because the marketing guru tries to market her and make her palatable, try to package her in some way, somehow. That doesn't really function, and it gets more and more absurd over time. It's that kind of show where you laugh in the beginning and then all of a sudden it's like, oh, maybe I shouldn't have laughed. So yeah, it has a little bit of everything, and this woman, which is called Joy, is going to take you on a journey and reckoning with herself and her identity.
6: Did you kind of get inspired by your life, or was there something that happened to you that made the pin drop that I want to write this?
5: Really, the inspiration is my life. I grew up in a small town in Switzerland where literally no one looked like me. I felt always like I had to create myself a little bit, you know, to make myself like more palatable and more agreeable with people, and just to grow up and to understand that I never had to do that. And I could just, you know, tap into my own energy and just be my own whole self. I think this show is dedicated to just embrace your identity and be true to who you are. Even if it sounds cheesy, that's really the message under all. Yeah.
6: You've done so many fun videos to kind of promote it, and one of the quotes at a few of them really are, there are parts of yourself you meet through strangers. What have you kind of learned through Beige, and what are these strangers who have impacted you?
5: Very cool question. I think as you move through life, as you walk through life, you encounter so many different people with different stories. And I understand that each and every one of those people have their own struggle, their own motion they have to go through. And if they approach you with a certain, I don't know, mannerism or like in a negative way, it's because their own story as well. And they just to respond to their own, like, you know, mirrors. We all just out here trying to figure it out, like who we are and what we want to do and what wave we want to ride on in this lifetime.
6: So do you find then that advice kind of helps, because you've written this, but you're being directed by Catherine, and then you're working, it's Shannon co-starring. But what's it like having your words being directed by somebody else?
5: It's really unreal. It's really beautiful. And I learned so much through her from my own words. Like, I've written it, but the way she looks at it, the way she breaks it down to me, offers me so many different perspectives. And it's so helpful. I couldn't have done it the way it is right now without the director, without Catherine. I've written it in my room by myself, and it was so intimate and personal. And now having someone else directing me on the motions and the words, it's really powerful.
6: Is there anything you want people to either know or be open to going into watching Beige?
5: You literally just said it. I want people to be open. I really just want them to be present with it and maybe just reflect on it. I think for me, it's going to be a success if it stirs something up in them. Maybe they're going to talk about it on the way home. Maybe they find, they have an opinion about it. They don't have to like it. Be present with it and see what it does to your body and to your mind.
4: That was Jessica LeBoux talking to Ava Casey about her upcoming performance in Beige. 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
2: Now, a band called Lindisfarne couldn't possibly sound like anything else, could it? That is the perfect name for that band. So I said I wanted to talk about music today. It's not so much music I want to talk about. I'm trying to come up with some really unusual concert venues in Southwest London, a really cool place for live music or even theatre. And I'm talking like weird stuff. It's the kind of stuff that I like. I like the sort of performances that are not normal. I mean, I love a big fancy theatre, do not get me wrong. But I also love, you know, upstairs at a pub. I'm trying to take it weirder. I've got a few ideas. I'd like to hear some of yours. You can get in touch on 07871 670493. We are on social media at This Is Riverside. And many of my ideas probably would not be feasible or legal or would require a huge amount of risk assessment and permissions. But these are some of my ideas, okay? So I'm thinking, seeing as Tooting Beck Lido is the biggest Lido in London, I think we drain it and we have a concert in there. I think the acoustics would be certainly unusual and maybe quite difficult to listen to, but for an experimental sort of more intimate concert, I think that the swimming pool at that Lido would be really cool. The boxes could be the little cabins along the side. You could pay extra to view from there, and then the standing seats would obviously be inside the pool. It's something to think about. I don't think I'm going to get the council on side, and I don't know who would perform, but it's something I've been thinking about. Maybe I should form a band just for this one concert. Make it happen. I'm also thinking the Clapham Colossus. It is the largest backlit billboard, I believe, in the UK. Certainly in London, it is huge. I think it's kind of our answer to the Las Vegas Sphere. You know, the Las Vegas Sphere, that horrifying monolith with the smiley face that is using so much electricity every single day. I think that I could perform, I think I could have some sort of concert in front of that, and that would be like the backing, the visual element of the concert. Where on earth people would stand, I don't know. It is right next to one of the train tracks coming into Clapham Junction. So how that would work logistically, I don't know. It already costs advertisers thousands and thousands of pounds to advertise for like a week on that billboard. So I'll set up a fundraiser. I've not even got anything to perform there. I'm not a musician, but I kind of want to make it happen. So those are some things I've been thinking about. Those are some of my ideas. It's pure theoretical. It's never going to happen, but you know, it's good to dream. This is Tunnel of Love by Funboy 3.

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2: Total output for crops used in bread, beer, breakfast cereals and livestock feed is projected to drop to 19.5 million tonnes this year. The UK's on course to experience its worst harvest on record following the recent dry and very hot weather. A man's been charged in connection with the death of a 9-year-old girl in Angus. She was found seriously injured at an industrial estate in Arbroath just after midnight on Monday. New guidance on toilets, changing rooms and other single-sex spaces comes into force today. It says facilities designated for men or women should be used according to biological sex. Some trans rights groups say the advice has exclusionary core, but Maya Forstater from Charity Sex Matters rejects that criticism.
3: It explains how service providers can provide single-sex services, and it also says how transgender people's rights are protected, which means where you have a separate sex facility, it's often helpful to have a unisex option.
2: A man accused of killing a Scottish woman and disposing of her body in a suitcase has arrived at a court in Athens. 38-year-old Elizabeth Jane Ross was discovered by a homeless man in a derelict building in the Greek capital last month. The under-fire head of FIFA will meet other senior leaders from the organisation for crisis talks in Morocco later. Gianni Infantino has been widely criticised for now scrap plans to sell off stakes in the World Cup. Sky Sports News' Kavar Solikull says the meeting could be a chance for colleagues to tell the president it's over.
4: Like a prime minister who is losing power, who's on his way out of number 10. People are coming out, issuing letters, issuing statements, saying we've lost support in you, we're resigning. I think this is the football equivalent of that.
2: And Mo Salah has been photographed in the Trabzonspor kit. The Egyptian is expected to sign for the Turkish side. That's the latest. I'm Tanya Snuggs.
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2: It has just gone 11 o'clock, so I'm going to be here for another hour on your Riverside Day. We have still got some great music coming up for you and local chat, of course. That was George Ezra with Green Green Grass, because it's summer, so we have to listen to George Ezra. Although, where is the green grass? Where's the rain? It is dry in London. Remember January? Yeah, that was a long time ago. That was a long time. So I have been talking about places in Southwest London that you could throw a really, really unusual concert. What have we got so far? We've got the Clapham Colossus as a backdrop for a concert. We have got a drained Tooting Bec Lido. I don't think any of these are actually possible, because you would have to stop trains for one of them in Europe's busiest train station, so that's not really going to work. But I've just remembered why I started thinking about this. It is because I was thinking, I've never actually seen a concert at the Clapham Common Bandstand. I know they happen, I have just never attended. But I have got in front of me a list of the upcoming concerts at the Clapham Common Bandstand. Very exciting. So on the 9th is the South London Jazz Orchestra. I love a bit of jazz. I mean, I'd love to tell people that, because it makes me sound all grown up and sophisticated. Do I know anything about jazz? No, not really, but I like to listen to it. So that is happening on the 9th. And on the 16th is the Lambeth Wind Orchestra. That particularly appeals to me because I was in a wind band. I didn't play very well in the wind band, but I still own a flute. So, you know, I could pick it up again anytime I want to, okay? And what I love even more than a wind band is a brass band. I love a brass band. Yeah, there's something wrong with you if you don't enjoy a brass band. And that is happening on the 23rd at the Clapham Common Bandstand. It's called Tequila Brass, which I assume is a brass band. I would have thought so. Anyway, that's the 23rd. The 16th is the Wind Orchestra. There's a lot happening. There's a lot happening in that space. And you know what? I should just go and see it because I like a bandstand. You know, I don't really care what's playing in it. They're just cool. And I get to stand in a park, which is always nice, although it's not looking very green at the moment, as we have discussed. Okay, this is Heartbeats.

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0: Take That, new music from Take That in 2026. Wow. So that was Sweet July. And I am talking about running today, Southwest London, because as we all know, as we have all seen, if we've ever walked down the street, there are many, many run clubs in Southwest London, not to mention Parkrun, which started in Bushey Park. The reason I bring this up is on the 6th, is that tomorrow? Yes, it is. Tomorrow, at least 11 run clubs are joining up for a mega run. I believe they're doing a 5K and there's going to be different pace groups. Personally, I can't imagine wanting to be part of a run club if I was going to walk it. Now, I am not a runner by any means. It's my knees are not built for it. But I love a walk. And I simply would not enjoy the humiliation of walking alongside people that are really good at running. But that's just me, you know. It is a social thing more than anything else is what I hear. So fair enough if that is you. All I'm saying is, if you pass hundreds of people on the pavement tomorrow, that is because there is a mega Wandsworth-based run club joining together. It's like the Avengers or something. It's quite a big event. I'm expecting hundreds of people. I think that's what's going to happen. And I have a little fact for you. I've got a little factoid about Park Run, which started in Bushey Park. It is now thousands of people. It's actually a global thing. It's pretty amazing that it's spread so far. But the first one was only 13 people. So that is a real claim to fame if you were part of the 13. But even more unusual than that, and I think this is so funny, there were 5 volunteers. It is run by volunteers, people that don't take part in the running, just like the marshals, all that sort of thing. Tell me why 13 people needed 5 volunteers to organize. I mean, that's just a group of friends running. What are the volunteers for? I mean, must be more to this story. I would like a film about the first ever Park Run, just to understand that one little fact, to be honest. I mean, it might be pretty good also, but I just need to understand why. So yeah, if you're taking part in that tomorrow, good luck. Stay hydrated, stay cool. Very important, especially tomorrow. All right, this is Alicia's Attic with I Am, I Feel.
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So I had been thinking of something to do on my birthday, which is the 19th of September. So I just thought I would look at what events were happening around, you know, around the area, the Southwest London area, of course. And as it turns out, there is a litter picking event in the Common on the 19th of September. Why not? You know, why not? It's something to do. So it is the Clapham Common Litter Picks, which take place twice a month from 11 a.m. to 12:30 p.m. I could do it. You know, it's not too big of a commitment. It's only 90 minutes. And there are free pastries provided by Lockdown Bakehouse. That's nice, isn't it? You know, if the council's not going to do it, I'll do it for some free pastries. Sure, why not? And Lockdown Bakehouse, I thought, is that a reference? Is that a reference to? And I went on their website, and they did start 5 years ago. So yes, it is. That is truly a COVID invention, very much. So if you see me on the 19th of September picking litter, just tell me happy birthday. I'll probably be having the time of my life. All right, this is Kat DeLuna with Move Your Cadre.

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1: Riverside. The second best song in Greece. Don't ask me what the first one is. You've got to guess. You've got to divine it based off my personality, what I think the best one is. But that is the second best one. That was Frankie Valli with Greece. And it has just gone 11:30. I'm going to be here for another half an hour. We've still got great music coming your way and everything local. Now, okay, this is not local. This is South London. This is Croydon. But we have been talking about running in Southwest London. And I just have to share this with you. This is unbelievable, a dream, an absolute dream for a sort of 9-year-old Elsie. I'm not sure how interested I'd be now, but if this had existed when I was a kid, although now I'm looking.

It is an age limit of 18 or older. I better tell you what it is. It's the IKEA marathon. So the event is full. The list is full. You cannot sign up for it, even though it is happening on Sunday, the 6th of December. The people want to do it. It's a marathon, and it's taking place through an IKEA store. Why not? Like supermarket sweep, I guess. A little bit like that. It's 26.2 miles. I don't know if all of it is taking place inside the shop. I think it must be. It must just be multiple laps. I don't know what this is going to look like. Is it running through the different showrooms, jumping across all the beds? This sounds so fun to me. I would imagine it is serious runners only, but, you know, with it being a marathon. But if they opened it to normies like me, I would be so down for just having the zoomies and running around IKEA, because that's kind of how you feel when you're in an IKEA. It's like you're in a massive dollhouse, and it kind of just releases your inhibitions a little bit. You kind of want to take your shoes off and treat it like your own home. So that is happening in Croydon. Very weird. Very, very weird. It's starting at 6 p.m. I'm starting to think that this is more of a running / drinking event. I'm probably wrong, but that's what it would be if I was in charge anyway. So I just wanted to make sure you all knew about that, because I know how much you love running, Southwest London. So it's full now anyway. You can't sign up. Okay, this is LaRue with In For The Kill.

0: so much running content today. We love it. So as I was talking about, the Wandsworth Run Club is celebrating a significant milestone this week, and personal trainer, run coach and Wandsworth Run Club member Amy Leese joined Ben Hayes on the Friday Breakfast Show to tell all.
1: Riverside Radio Sport

0: we have our 100th run. So it's a big celebration. And yeah, we've brought together 15 run clubs from Southwest London and a bit South London to do kind of a mega run. Big nice. Run club, get loads of different communities together, meet new people, and just kind of celebrate the fact that running should be fun and have a good time.
1: Nice. And where are you going to be? Where's that run starting from? What's the route?
0: Yeah, so same as always for those that do Wanted Run Club, we're going to meet at Sandbrooks, 7 p.m. And then we do a lovely little warm up, which I will be hosting.
1: Nice.
0: That's going to be fun. And then, yeah, we run along the river. Like I said, so there's a 5K route or there's a 10K. And we'll have, because there's so many of us, we're going to have like three paces per group. So you'll have someone telling you where to go. There'll be no one hopefully just running off into the Thames or anything. Yeah, so we run along the river. The 10K goes all the way up to Battersea, come back. And then, yeah, pints to finish. We've got the whole square in Ram Quarter near Sandbrooks kind of blocked out with tables.
1: Just for you guys.
0: Just for us.
1: And celebrating
2: we'll
1: 100 runs. So that's like gathering a community every week to run, keep it active, but also to have a great time.
0: Yeah.
1: And so what's really the heart behind getting other run clubs involved? Like, why involve other run clubs when you've already got like such a great community as it is?
0: I think it's just kind of about meeting new people, kind of spreading the love, spreading the joy. It's a really inclusive space, and I think you don't often meet other people necessarily. I think it's quite a different run club, Wanted Run Club, in the fact that we're not really stringent on like drills and all of that. It is much more social. A lot of run clubs are social. I think people kind of get stuck in their run club, which is really good. You have your little cliques and all of that. But I think it's also so important to meet other people, come join the group. I think it can be quite overwhelming at first to go to a run club as well, especially one that's quite big. You know, you turn up and there's 100 people, bit deer in headlights, social anxiety kicks in. So it's kind of a chance to like go with your run club to another run club. You've got your people, you can come with your friends and just talk to people about running, about life, about anything whilst on a run. And yeah, I think it's just gonna be a really nice way to celebrate.
1: You're also a running coach as well. What are some of your best tips for someone, if you're like me, who's a casual runner, and normally just do 5K around the common, will stretch to a 10. But like, what are your tips to, I don't know, get a quicker time? Or to not run in pain for anyone else who's listening?
0: Yeah, don't neglect your strength training. I think it's really common that we go into like a running training block and we're like, I'm just going to run and that's how I'll get faster. So do your strength training, especially kind of warming up. Jump about if you can. Do like plyometric training. So jumps are going to really help.
1: Before you run. Yeah,
0: before you run. And then in your strength training, kind of doing lots of leg work and things like that, strengthening the muscles around the joints. And then what's my other big tip? I think it always sounds silly, but sometimes you have to run slower to run faster.
1: Okay.
0: So don't neglect your easy runs, your low heart rate runs.
2: That was Amy Leese from the Wandsworth Run Club sharing about the club's 100th run special event. If you'd like to join in on the run, you can head down to Sandbrooks Brewery in the Rams Quarter, Wandsworth, on Thursday, 6th of August for a 7 p.m. start. You can also head to our Mixcloud page to hear the full interview, which was included in a Saturday, 1st August sports show. And this is Jessie Ware with Ride.

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1: 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Riverside.
2: And that is the show. That is the end of Riverside Today with Elsie Loads for another week. I will be here same time, same place next week with more of the same but slightly different. More local stuff, more local news, art, sports, all of that good stuff. But let's do a little roundup. Let's do a plenary, which is a great word that I love and I'm trying to use more of. What have we learned? We have learned that Southwest London loves to run. And it's a great place to live if you like to run. I would like to run. I've tried. I hope to improve one day. We have also learned that something weird is going on around Christmas time in Croydon, IKEA. I would like to know more details about that. It's not our area, but I'm just so fascinated by whatever is going on in there. So more details about that to come as I get them. Stay tuned. Next week for that, I'll see if I can update you on that. It's very, very unusual. And we have also learned that I should never be put in charge of organising music events because I will hold them in a drained pool or something ridiculous like that. So I hope you've enjoyed today. It's been a weird one. It's been a weird one, but a fun one, which is how I like my radio shows to be. I hope you have a beautiful Wednesday afternoon. If you are one of the lucky ones to have an AC unit, just stay indoors. If not, stay hydrated. Wear a sun hat. Very underrated item of clothing, especially in this weather. So be safe, be happy, have a beautiful week. And I am going to leave you with Rihanna. This is Umbrella. Bye.
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2: Total output for crops used in bread, beer, breakfast cereals and livestock feed is projected to drop to 19.5 million tonnes this year. The UK's on course to experience its worst harvest on record following the exceptionally dry recent weather conditions. Farmer Matt Cully is concerned.
3: I'm going to lose around £20,000 just on my milling wheat crop. If there's less UK wheat for the UK flour millers to use, then that'll suck in more imports, so the, you know, the country is exposed then to more imports and what prices they might come in at.
2: A man's appeared in a Greek court to deny murdering a Scottish woman whose body was found in a suitcase in Athens. Elizabeth Jane Ross, who was 38, was discovered in a derelict building in the capital last month. The 26-year-old suspect denies killing her but admits moving the body. At least 17 people have been killed and 44 injured in the latest Russian attacks targeting the Kyiv region. Ukraine's president claims lives could have been saved if the country had access to air defense systems like missile interceptors. It's understood Number 10 is not actively considering launching a public inquiry into Jeffrey Epstein's activities in the UK. That's despite suggestions from two justice ministers that the Prime Minister is looking into it. Gianni Infantino's future as FIFA president will come under further scrutiny today when he meets with senior members of staff. A number of member organisations have called for new leadership following Infantino's failed plans to sell off stakes in the World Cup. Former FIFA communications director Guido Tognoni says forcing him out may not solve all the problems.
4: Pressure is very strong, but it didn't destroy yet Infantino. There is not a candidate yet, and this is one of the challenges of the challengers.
2: And Ted Lasso star Juno Temple has revealed she's married her partner Michal Szymanski. The pair met on season 2 of the hit football show. And that's the latest. I'm Tanya Snuggs.
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2: Good afternoon. Happy Wednesday. It's Chelsea here on Riverside, as I am always, 12 till 2. I'm excited for this one. But coming up first, we've got Iris and the Goo Goo Dolls.

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0: right?
1: Lonely Hotline, me and me. So like I said, Riverside Radio is bringing the road show to Springfield Park on this Saturday, 8th of August, from midday until 6. It's free, it's a whole family day, and you'll hurt artists just like that.

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2: Stupid song by Olivia Rodrigo just then. And honestly, can I just say, I know I love a bit of sun, but thank God for a little bit of rain. Hands up if you spent half the summer pretending that your fan is an air conditioner, because I think we all have. But it turns out we're not imagining it, because England and Wales have just recorded their driest July on record since 1988, I believe, okay? I'll double check with that in a minute. With southern England and seeing barely rain at all. And it obviously explains why every park has gone from green to looking like straw. But have you made the most of this incredible summer that you've been having on record? Barbecues? Any barbecues been going on? Let me know how you've been enjoying it. Coming up now is we don't have to take our clothes off. Jermaine Stewart.

I stand corrected. I said 1988. England has recorded its driest July on record in a series since 1836. Wow, you've been in for a treat. Grayson, Gracie Abrams, good reason.

Lucky by Britney Spears just now. Bit off subject, but the other day I ended up in Northwest London, very random. But my auntie had bought a car and she doesn't really like driving too fast. So I went to go collect it for her. We went into St. John's Wood, yeah. I was honestly taken a bit aback because it is so beautiful. Now, I'm a proud South London girl through and through, born and bred. So I never really pictured myself living anywhere else. But it genuinely got me thinking, if I had to leave Southwest London, where would I go? Where would you go? I want to know, where would you go if you had to go across the border somewhere else in London? Let me know in 07801 670493. I want to know. Coming up now, it is You Get What You Give, New Radicals.

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2: Push the button just now. Sugar Babes are on your Riverside afternoon. We've just gone 12:38 on a Wednesday, and it's Chelsea Stewart, of course. So back on what I just said, I popped up to St John's Wood the other day. Could not believe how beautiful it was. I am a South London, born and bred, through and through. But would I ever get convinced to move somewhere else? You try and convince me. Are you fiercely loyal to your bit of South Patch? Because I am. But if you could, try and convince me, if you had one postcode to sell, where would you be sending me? 07871 670493. I want you back. The Jackson 5.

I love generational music that like every single person in the family can sing to. It's like, I was not born when that came out, but I know every single lyric. Jackson 5, what a tune. Coming up next, Stay On Me, Sophia Lesbexa.

Just now we had a bit of the Bangles, Cat's Eye and Elton John. Just gone 12:55 on your Wednesday afternoon. It's Chelsea Stewart and we're here all the way till 2. Up next, Adele with Hello.

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2: Total output for crops used in beer, bread, breakfast cereals and livestock feed is projected to drop to 19.5 million tonnes this year. The UK's on course to experience its worst harvest on record following exceptionally dry conditions. All of Wales and half of England were plunged into drought last month, his Green Party leader Zach Polanski.
3: We are facing the biggest threat to this country since the Second World War. Extreme weather is now the new normal. We face a threat to our food and water security. The scenes we have seen play out on our TV screens are frankly apocalyptic.
2: A legal challenge brought by the families of six more babies allegedly harmed by serial killer nurse Lucy Letby has failed. They had hoped she'd face further action, but an extensive review has upheld a ruling in January not to bring more charges. A man's appeared in court in Greece, accused of murdering a Scottish woman whose body was found in a suitcase in Athens. The 26-year-old suspect denies killing Elizabeth Jane Ross, but admits moving her body. A man's been charged after being arrested near Donald Trump's golf course in Los Angeles. Authorities say a 38-year-old was detained at the site with ammunition in his pocket and a loaded gun in his vehicle. Several athletes who competed at Glasgow's Commonwealth Games are missing. Police Scotland say they're unaccounted for after failing to take their flights home. It's understood four Ugandan boxers are among them. Our reporter Graham Stothard says the force is working with the Home Office.
4: Athletes have been known to breach their visas to try and continue to stay in the country. So, for example, after the 2018 Commonwealth Games in Australia, 50 competitors illegally stayed in the country. More than 200 claimed asylum.
2: And it's claimed millions of doses of pet flea treatment are unnecessarily being applied each year, potentially damaging the environment. A Lords committee is calling for a restriction of the products. That's the latest. I'm Tanya Snuggs.
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2: 107 on your Wednesday afternoon. It's Chelsea here and you're listening to Riverside. Never had a dream come true just now. S Club 7. That took me right back to my childhood. I loved it. Moves like Jammer, Moves Like Jagger, Maroon 5 and Christina Aguilera.

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2: Just gone 1:19 on your Wednesday afternoon. It is, of course, Chelsea Stewart, and you're listening to Riverside. So if you was not here for the earlier chat, I was just saying, anywhere else in South London that you would cross the border to in London that you could convince me to go to, let me know. But off the back of that, okay, every week I'm going to try and sell a South West London postcode and put one under the spotlight for you. So I want to know where you would sell me, and I'm going to sell you somewhere in South West coming up. Next now, Sweetness by Michelle Gow.

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2: System Addict by Five Star here on Riverside, and it's just gone 1:35, but I'm still here. I'm still here until 2. Coming up next, Leave Right Now, Will Young.

0: So top flight football might not kick off for another few weeks, but Tooting and Mitcham United got their campaign underway on Saturday. They just missed out on promotion last season and will be one of the favourites for the Combined Counties Premier Division South title this year. So our sports reporter Nadan Hadzik spoke to a confident Tooting and Mitcham United chairman Dean Morgan ahead of their first game of this season. Nadan starts by asking how the club approached pre-season.
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0: there wasn't much downtime. The work that goes in, once the season stops, everyone thinks that's it, but it's not. That is when it actually gets really busy, having to sort out players, making sure you've actually got a squad ready for the next season. And non-league budgets are totally different to budgets, you know, in the EFL. So it is hard, but we've got a really good squad. The gaffer, Busy, he's retained every single player that he wanted to retain. So that speaks volumes for what's happening at the club. He's improved year on year. Yeah, it was disappointing to miss out on promotion last season, but I believe the squad that we've got and the size of the club, without being disrespectful to other clubs in our league, the size of Tooting and Mitcham United, they are in the wrong league. There's nobody that can actually say that they are. You know, the facilities there, one of the best non-league football clubs in London. It's been a lot of hard work, but it's going to sound a little bit crazy, this, when I explain. And when I'm talking to people and potential investors and sponsors, we are only 8 promotions from the Premier League. Now, I just want to get the club to a higher league, but if we can give our local footballers around Merton and the surrounding boroughs a good opportunity and a good foothold into it, well, that's what it's all about. And getting young people active in sport and building a community football club.
1: What are the aspirations going into this new season?
0: If I'm honest with you, it's promotion. That is it. It's like, it's hard because it is a hard league. When teams come to Imperial Fields, they step up their game a bit, you know, because they're actually coming to a big club. So without being disrespectful to any team, it's hard work and being involved in football. I know that, but this club needs to get promoted this season.
1: So I saw there have been a few transfers that have come in, new players coming in. So how has that activity gone kind of over the summer? Is that always the kind of the busiest period for you typically when it comes to transfers?
0: Very busy. Jamie's done an amazing job. Now, I'm not going to talk about the players giving the names, but we've got some brilliant players that have actually come on board as well that are from a higher level and can play. And there's one or two that are possibly coming with the dual reg that's working on. When everyone's fit, you know, I think the squad's amazing. I'm not worried one bit.
2: So that was our sports reporter, Nadan Hadzic, speaking to Dean Morgan, the chairman of South West London side, Tooting and Mitcham United. So you can hear the full interview and the rest of last Saturday's Riverside Radio Sports Show on our Mixcloud. Coming up next, I love it, I love it, I love it, Bella Kay.

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1: with Chelsea Stewart.
2: Riverside. I love it. I love it. I love it, Bella K. Justin. I love that song. I really do. I really do love it. So, as I was saying earlier, I am basically, I've been waiting to tell you guys about an area in Southwest London that I can kind of put under the spotlight every single week and sell to you guys. Now, I know you all know it. You're probably already shouting at the radio because everyone loves Elsfield. Everyone loves Elsfield. Everyone loves it. But fun fact, Elsfield wasn't even called Elsfield. The name actually came from a Victorian mansion that used to stand there. And when the railway station opened in the 1880s, it took the house's name. And the house is long gone, but the name stuck. It's become one of the most hidden gems because you can get to Waterloo in under 12 minutes. So loads of people choose it over living more centrally. You've also got King George's Park, the River Wandle nearby, Garrett Lane, packed with independent cafes, pubs and restaurants. So it's got that proper neighbourhood feel. And some people even call it, I mean, I've heard them. They've called it the grown-up Clapham because it's got a bit more breathing room, but there's still plenty going on. So here's my question. If you had to recommend one Southwest London postcode to someone moving to the area, where are you picking and why? Sell me your postcode. 07871 670493. Shut up and let me go. The ting-tings. Snapchat.

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1: with Chelsea Stewart.
2: Riverside. Smooth morning dew from Beyonce just then. So like I was just saying just before, I'm going to sell a Southwest London hotspot place every week too. Do you know what? I'm back in my estate agent bag. I wasn't an estate agent when I was little, so I feel like I'm back there. Okay, I'm going to sell it. But I also want you guys to sell a place to me that you believe is the best place to be in Southwest London. Obviously, this week was Ellesfield. With or without you, you too.

YouTube with all you out you there. And I cannot believe that the time has gone. Every time it comes to like 2 o'clock, I'm like, where has the time gone? The time has officially run away. It's run away with us. But Kian is going to be here. We say no fear. Kian is here to say today, and he'll be on 2 till 4 straight after me. And I'll see you next Wednesday, 12 till 2. And we'll be coming with another location in Southwest London. So I want you guys to let me know where you're sending to me. This Kiss, Faith Hill.

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2: Green Party claims we're facing a threat to our food security, as experts predict we could see the worst harvest on record this year because of the recent extreme weather. A drought was declared across all of Wales and half of England last month. Martin Lines from the Nature Friendly Farming Network says the summer's been a real kick in the teeth for crops.
3: Some of it's too dry, some of it's too high amount of protein, so we can't make the bread that people and biscuits people want, so it might end up in animal feed. And the barley we grow to make beer and whiskey, and that hasn't got the specific as well. So we can't just rely on other nations to import that product because they're also being affected.
2: A body's been recovered in the search for a 13-year-old boy who got into difficulty off the East Yorkshire coast. Police received reports of concern for safety near the South Promenade area of Hornsey last night. Serial killer nurse Lucy Letby won't face further criminal charges. A legal challenge brought by the families of six more babies allegedly harmed by the 36-year-old has failed following an extensive review by an independent prosecutor. Several athletes are unaccounted for following Glasgow's Commonwealth Games. Police Scotland's working with the Home Office after some failed to board their flights home. The under-fire head of FIFA will meet other senior leaders from the organisation for crisis talks in Morocco later. Gianni Infantino's been widely criticised for now scrapped plans to sell off stakes in the World Cup. Davies says he wouldn't be surprised if Infantino resigned, even though support could still come.
4: The South Americans, the Africans, and from some of the key Asian elements of the so-called FIFA family. Having said that, I don't think he will want to be humiliated. Frankly, he's been humiliated enough.
2: And Spider-Man Brand New Day has earned $1 billion at the global box office in just 6 days. It's become the second fastest movie of all time to reach that milestone. That's the latest. I'm Tanya Snugs.
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2: Loving Southwest London.
3: It's about a woman that is basically in search of her identity. She's going to be invited to an audition. She's going into that audition and tries to really impress the marketing guru that is there. It's not really going very well for her, and the marketing guru is not really impressed with her, and she just, some way, somehow, it's just not going right. And long story short, it's really funny in the beginning because the marketing guru tries to market her and make her palatable, try to package her in some way, somehow. That doesn't really function, and it gets more and more absurd over time. It's that kind of show where you laugh in the beginning and then all of a sudden it's like, oh, maybe I shouldn't have laughed. So yeah, it has a little bit of everything, and this woman, which is called Joy, is going to take you on a journey and reckoning with herself and her identity.
4: Did you kind of get inspired by your life, or was there something that happened to you that made the pin drop that I want to write this?
3: Really, the inspiration is my life. I grew up in a small town in Switzerland where literally no one looked like me. I felt always like I had to create myself a little bit, you know, to make myself like more palatable and more agreeable with people, and just to grow up and to understand that I never had to do that. And I could just, you know, tap into my own energy and just be my own whole self. I think this show is dedicated to just embrace your identity and be true to who you are. Even if it sounds cheesy, that's really the message under all. Yeah.
4: You've done so many fun videos to kind of promote it. And one of the quotes at a few of them really, are there are parts of yourself you meet through strangers. What have you kind of learned through Beige? And what are these strangers who have impacted you?
3: Very cool question. I think as you move through life, as you walk through life, you encounter so many different people with different stories. And I understand that each and every one of those people have their own struggle, their own motion they have to go through. And if they approach you with a certain, I don't know, mannerism or like in a negative way, it's because their own story as well. And they just to respond to their own, like, you know, mirrors. We all just out here trying to figure it out, like who we are and what we want to do and what wave we want to ride on in this lifetime.
4: So do you find then that advice kind of helps, because you've written this, but you're being directed by Catherine, and then you're working, it's Shannon co-starring. But what's it like having your words being directed by somebody else?
3: It's really unreal. It's really beautiful. I learned so much through her from my own words. Like, I've written it, but the way she looks at it, the way she breaks it down to me, offers me so many different perspectives, and it's so helpful. I couldn't have done it the way it is right now without the director, without Catherine. I've written it in my room by myself, and it was so intimate and personal. And now having someone else directing me on the motions and the words, it's really powerful. Yeah.
4: Is there anything you want people to either know or be open to going into watching Beige?
3: You literally just said it. I want people to be open. I really just want them to be present with it and maybe just reflect on it. I think for me, it's going to be a success if it stirs something up in them. Maybe they're going to talk about it on the way home. Maybe they find they have an opinion about it. They don't have to like it. Be present with it and see what it does to your body and to your mind.
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2: The family of a 9-year-old who died after being found with serious injuries at an industrial estate in Arbroath have described her as absolutely incredible. A 35-year-old man's due in court in connection with the death of Minnie Merriman. The UK is on course to experience its worst harvest on record. Farmers are expected to produce 19.5 million tonnes of cereals and oilseeds used in things like bread, beer and livestock feed this year. That would be 300,000 tonnes less than 2020's record low yield. It follows exceptionally dry conditions, sparking huge wildfires across Europe. Green Party leader Zach Polanski says he's sounding the alarm.
3: We are facing the biggest threat to this country since the Second World War. Extreme weather is now the new normal. We face a threat to our food and water security.
2: A body's been recovered in the search for a 13-year-old boy who got into difficulty in the sea off the East Yorkshire coast. The alarm was raised in Hornsey yesterday evening. Disciplinary action against the police officer who fatally shot Chris Carver in South London has been dropped. A jury had already cleared him of murder over the incident in 2022. Gianni Infantino's holding crisis talks with key FIFA staff in Morocco today as he fights to save his job. Pressure on the head of world football increased after development chief Arsene Wenger distanced himself from a failed private investment plan. Our reporter Kaveh Solokol says the meeting could be a chance for colleagues to tell the president it's over.
4: Like a prime minister who is losing power, who's on his way out of number 10. People are coming out, issuing letters, issuing statements, saying we've lost support in you, we're resigning. I think this is the football equivalent of that.
2: And a fleet of self-driving cars be used by Uber in London has been granted minicab licences. Some of the 100,000 people who expressed interest in robo-taxis will be offered rides later this summer. That's the latest. I'm Cam.
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0: we have our 100th run, so it's a big celebration. And yeah, we've brought together 15 run clubs from Southwest London and a bit South London to do kind of a mega run, big nice. Run club, get loads of different communities together, meet new people, and just kind of celebrate the fact that running should be fun and have a good time.
1: Nice. And where are you going to be? Where's that run starting from? What's the route?
0: Yeah, so same as always. For those that do want to run club, we're going to meet at Sandbrooks, 7 p.m. And then we do a lovely little warm up, which I will be hosting.
1: Nice.
0: That's going to be fun. And then, yeah, we run along the river. Like I said, so there's a 5K route or there's a 10K. And we'll have, because there's so many of us, we're going to have like three paces per group. So you'll have someone telling you where to go. there'll be no one hopefully just running off into the Thames or anything. So we run along the river. The 10K goes all the way up to Battersea, come back. And then, yeah, pints to finish. We've got the whole square in Ram Quarter near Sandbrooks kind of blocked out with tables.
1: Just for you guys.
0: Just for us. And
1: celebrating
0: we'll
1: 100 runs. So that's like gathering community every week to run, keep it active, but also to have a great time.
0: Yeah.
1: And so what's really the heart behind getting other run clubs involved? Like, why involve other run clubs when you've already got like such a great community as it is?
0: I think it's just kind of about meeting new people, kind of spreading the love, spreading the joy. It's a really inclusive space, and I think you don't often meet other people necessarily. I think it's quite a different run club, Wanted Run Club, in the fact that we're not really stringent on like drills and all of that. It is much more social. A lot of run clubs are social. I think people kind of get stuck in their run club, which is really good. You have your little cliques and all of that. But I think it's also so important to meet other people, come join the group. I think it can be quite overwhelming at first to go to a run club as well, especially one that's quite big. You know, you turn up and there's 100 people, bit deer in headlights, social anxiety kicks in. So it's kind of a chance to like go with your run club to another run club. You've got your people, you can come with your friends and just talk to people about running, about life, about anything whilst on a run. And yeah, I think it's just gonna be a really nice way to celebrate.
1: You're also a running coach as well. What are some of your best tips for someone, if you're like me, who's a casual runner, and normally just do 5K around the common, will stretch to a 10. But like, what are your tips to, I don't know, get a quicker time? Or to not run in pain for anyone else who's listening?
0: Yeah, don't neglect your strength training. I think it's really common that we go into like a running training block and we're like, I'm just going to run and that's how I'll get faster. So do your strength training, especially kind of warming up. Jump about if you can. Do like plyometric training. So jumps are going to really help.
1: Before you run. Yeah,
0: before you run. And then in your strength training, kind of doing lots of leg work and things like that, strengthening the muscles around the joints. And then what's my other big tip? I think it always sounds silly, but sometimes you have to run slower to run faster.
1: Okay.
0: So don't neglect your easy runs, your low heart rate runs.

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2: A woman's been arrested after four people were stabbed in Covent Garden in London. Four men aged between 34 and 52 were found with wounds at around 12:30 this afternoon. A 47-year-old suspect is being questioned. Farmers say the extreme heat this summer has been completely brutal, with the UK on course to see the worst harvest on record. Yields of cereal and oilseed crops used in things like bread and animal feed are expected to drop by 2.5 million tonnes, costing the sector £390 million. Tom Lancaster from the Energy and Climate Intelligence Unit says growers are at breaking point.
3: Farmers, they're used to dealing with weather, they're used to good years and bad years, but three bad years in a row, particularly when crop prices are quite low and input prices are so high as a result of the Iran war, that's just a combination of factors that is incredibly hard to deal with.
2: A 35-year-old man's expected in court following the death of a 9-year-old girl who was found seriously injured in Arbroath. Minnie Merriman is believed to be from West Yorkshire and her family's understood to have been in the area camping. The police officer who shot dead Chris Carver in South London in 2022 won't face disciplinary action over his death. A jury had already charged Sergeant Martin Blake of murder. Sorry, cleared him of murder. Several athletes who competed at Glasgow's Commonwealth Games are missing. Police Scotland says they're unaccounted for after failing to take their flights home. It's understood four Ugandan boxers are among them. Our correspondent Graham Stottard says the force is working with the Home Office.
4: Athletes have been known to breach their visas to try and continue to stay in the country. So, for example, after the 2018 Commonwealth Games in Australia, 50 competitors illegally stayed in the country. More than 200 claimed asylum.
2: And Liverpool legend Mo Salah's been photographed in Trabzonspor kit ahead of signing for the Turkish team. The Egyptian left Liverpool before the World Cup. That's the latest. I'm Cam Hall.
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6: Staying dry with plenty of clear skies across the region tonight. Temperatures a little lower than of late, leading to a more comfortable night for most of us. Breezy, though. 14 Celsius is the minimum overnight, remaining largely dry for Thursday, with spells of sunshine, although the sunshine may be rather hazy at times. Temperatures around average for early August, but again, much cooler than recently. Maximum temperature tomorrow, 22 Celsius. Whatever the weather, London's freshest fruit, veg and flowers are always in season at New Covent Garden Market, serving the capital 6 days a week from Nine Elms.
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Oh, you can't beat a bit of golf rap on a Wednesday afternoon. That's ooh la la. Hello, it's Ian Barclay with you on Riverside Drive until 6 this evening. Well, this temperature's much more bearable. You can actually think, which is just as well, because you need your brain working for the Southwest London Anagram, something that Martin and I do every drive. Monday to Thursday, we give you a little brain tease to brighten up your day a little bit. So the way it works is I'm going to give you a couple of random words. If you write them down, you can move the letters around a little bit, stare at it, scratch your head, scratch your armpit, scratch whatever you like, and try and work out which Southwest London location I'm talking about. Yes. It's a two-word location today, a two-word location, and I have a two-word anagram for you. If your pen is poised, Studlier Dogfish. Love this. Studlier Dogfish. You know the ones. They're always hogging the equipment at the gym, pumping up their muscles. Studlier. S-T-U-D-L-I-E-R. And Dogfish, D-O-G-F-I-S-H. Studlier Dogfish. It does translate into a two-word Southwest London location. Would I lie to you? See if you can work it out. Wish you the best of luck.

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2: And not wishing to tempt fate, but at 4:17, it's looking quite good out there. As the usual slow track of traffic, of course, on the West Hill northbound between Tibbetts Corner and the Upper Richmond Road. Travel time there currently 5 minutes. Also slow traffic on the West Hill westbound around the South Circular coming from the one-way system. Turning to East Sheen and the South Circular from Northampton Lane at Red Rover to Chalker's Corner. There's slow traffic there. On the trains, there's no service on the Mild May London Overground line between Shepherd's Bush and Clapham Junction. This is due to a faulty train at Imperial Wharf. Severe delays on the Central line due to earlier signalling problems at Marble Arch. And finally, cancellations on South Western Railway between Feltham and Clapham Junction due to a fallen tree on the line at Isleworth. That's all I have for you now. We'll have more travel news in half an hour's time.
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2: Now then, where are you listening to The Breakfast Show this morning? It was coming live from the Prince's Head pub in Richmond Green. Why? Because Jason and Ali are both alcoholics. No, because today is Ted Lasso Day. Yes, the brand new series has started on Channel 4. And not on Channel 4 at all. It's on Apple. What's wrong with me today? I can't get anything right. Apple TV Plus, you'll find it. So you do have to subscribe to it. Anyway, they had a lovely time there. They're made to feel very welcome by the Richmonders. And they spoke to various people, including, of course, well, they had to. They were his guest. The landlord of the pub which features in the Ted Lasso TV series. His name is Rhys Kent. And he tells us what's in the pub and how he can tell who is a tourist that's come in, especially on the back of Ted Lasso.
3: We've got like a Ted Lasso table in the back that people always request, they want to sit at. We've got pictures and things signed by Jason and things. But you get a lot of people come in and you can tell straight away. The phone's out, the camera's out, they're recording everything, yeah. They're taking pictures.
4: Yes.
3: They ask every question about how was it filmed, where's this? Obviously, like in the show, where's the dartboard? Because obviously the dartboard doesn't exist in the pub, unfortunately. Yes. So they ask where all these bits and pieces are filmed, where they would be in the pub. But they're outside from about 8 a.m. every day.
2: Rhys also revealed how many tourists come in on the busiest of days.
3: I get about, say, around 100 to 150 tourists a day just for the show. Monday is a big tourist day for us, especially lunchtime. People normally land on a Sunday when they're going on holiday, so then they've landed, so Monday's their first day.
2: Rhys Kent from the Prince's Head pub in Richmond. We'll hear from a couple more people that Jason and Ali interviewed on this morning's breakfast show a little bit later on. But right now, this is Owen Sorwood, not mine.
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One-time queen of disco, Donna Summer there, and Love's Unkind. We'll have a check on that all-important weather right after Post Malone.

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1: Right here in Nine Elms.
2: Staying dry with plenty of clear skies across the region tonight. Temperatures a little lower than of late, leading to a more comfortable night. For many of us, breezy though. Minimum temperature 14 Celsius. Remaining largely dry tomorrow with spells of sunshine, although the sunshine may be rather hazy at times. Temperatures around average for early August, but again, much cooler than recently. Top temperature tomorrow, 22 Celsius. Whatever the weather, London's freshest fruit, veg and flowers, always in season at the New Covent Garden Market. Serving the capital 6 days a week from Nine Elms.
3: Hello, I'm Frank from Lavenders at New Covent Garden Market. Well, I got into it because, like, my dad's always worked at this market, in the fruit market, and I've been coming here ever since I was little. I didn't think I would, but then a year ago, just ended up getting a job here and have been here ever since. Because everyone's so friendly, you can talk to everyone, literally everyone says hello to each other. It's like your own little market family. 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

Riverside Drive with Ian Barclay, and that was Elton John. Are you ready for love? Are you ready for the Southwest London anagram? It's a two-word one today, and it's a two-word anagram as well. I know what I'm saying. Yeah, I'm looking for a two-word Southwest London location. Your two-word anagram is Studlier Dogfish. Studlier Dogfish, you know, when they're wearing those revealing tank tops. You know the sort. Studlier is S-T-U-D-L-I-E-R. And Dogfish, D-O-G-F-I-S-H. Studlier Dogfish. Trust me, if you rearrange those letters, you can come up with a Southwest London location. 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Riverside Radio is bringing the Roadshow to Springfield Park this Saturday.

0: from midday until 6. 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It's all happening outside Toast Stores in Springfield Park. 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
1: 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See you then.

That's Mia Me and a song called Miss Good Enough For Now. And she's just one of the live acts that you can catch this Saturday at the Riverside Radio Roadshow at Springfield Park. Who knows? One day Mia Me might be as big as this lady.

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2: Yes, let's have a look at how things are looking at the moment. And we start on the South Circular from Roehampton Lane at Red Rover through to Chalker's Corner. There is slow traffic. Slow traffic too on the Wandsworth Bridge Road northbound before the New King's Road. Travel time currently 10 minutes. The usual slow traffic on the West Hill northbound between Tibbetts Corner and the Upper Richmond Road. Travel time is 10 minutes. Slow traffic to westbound around the South Circular coming from the one-way system. Turning to the rails, and there is no service on the Mildmay London Overground line between Shepherd's Bush and Clapham Junction due to a faulty train at Imperial Wharf. That's going to cause problems a little later on, I think. Severe delays on the district line between Upminster and Whitechapel due to a fire alert at West Ham. And whoever wrote this travel news, I think they might be on drugs because they've they've put Victoria Line, Tyne and Wear. I assure you, the Victoria Line is not in Tyne and Wear. It's very much in the centre of London. Severe delays, anyway, on the Victoria Line due to an earlier fire alert at Northumberland Park. And finally, severe delays on the Central Line due to earlier signalling problems at Marble Arch. That's it for now. We'll have more for you in half an hour's time.

0: waiting for something to happen. It's waiting for me. That's what it was waiting for. Now then, Jason and Ali were live at the Prince's Head pub in Richmond Green this morning. Why were they there? Because today is the launch of season 4 of Ted Lasso. They said it couldn't be made. It has been made. I caught most of the first episode earlier on, and I'm happy to say that the writing is of the same high standard that it's been for the last 3 series. So that was a great relief. Anyway, Ali and Jason met some various people connected to Richmond and the Ted Lasso legend and all that sort of thing, including Matt. Matt is a tour guide from the original Ted Lasso tours, and he's talking about how he joined.
1: Emmy set the tours up, I think, about 3 years ago now. So it's Emmy's business. She's a brilliant single mum who set up her own business running TED Tours, and it just kind of grew. And I emailed Emmy, I think it was about 2 years ago, and said, "Do you need any help?" And she already had some little, because I was a fan of Ted Lasso, and I thought, I wonder if anyone's doing TED Tours, and Emmy was, so I sent her an email. Turned out she already had a small team, but she needed at least one more, so I jumped on board.
0: And what about that famous bench next to the pub?
1: The original bench. The bench has been here for years. It wasn't something that was put in for Ted Lasso.
0: Yeah.
1: It's always been here. So you walk sort of along paved court and out onto here, and you get the, you know, people genuinely feel like they're in a film set.
0: That's Matt from the original Ted Lasso tours. We'll be hearing from somebody else a little bit later on. If you'd like to hear the full interviews, by the way, you'll find it today's breakfast show on our Mixcloud page at This Is Riverside. Right now, this is the new one from Charlie XCX, and she has her camera out.
2: Riverside Drive with

That was Voice of the Beehive, and don't call me baby. We are heading towards the news at the top of the hour with Cam Hall. In the next hour, we will have another guest from this morning's Ted Lasso special on The Breakfast Show. And I'm also going to give you a clue to today's Southwest London anagram, because that's the kind of guy I am. I just give and give and give until it hurts. So stay tuned for that. Towards the news we go with this from Rita Ora.

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2: A 47-year-old woman's been arrested after four men were stabbed in central London. Police say a pair of scissors have been recovered from the scene in Covent Garden. Two of the injured men remain in hospital while the other pair have been discharged. A man's been remanded into custody after appearing in court charged with the murder of a 9-year-old girl in Arbroath. Minnie Merriman was found at an industrial estate with serious injuries on Monday. Christopher Rice didn't enter pleas. The police marksman who shot dead Chris Carver will not face disciplinary proceedings. A jury previously cleared Martin Blake of murdering the 24-year-old when officers tried to stop his car in South London in 2022. The watchdog has dropped its case after the government changed regulations earlier this year around police use of force. Campaigners call it a disgrace, but the country's top officer, Commissioner Sir Mark Rowley, welcomes the move.
3: It is unacceptable that if you're prepared to run towards danger, that you should have your life turned upside down for years and years of unacceptable scrutiny in a process that should take weeks, not years.
2: There's a warning: Britain's facing its worst harvest on record because of the hot and dry weather. It's feared cereal and oilseed yields could be 2.5 million tonnes less this year. John Swinney's rejected criticism from former boss Nicola Sturgeon after the SNP lost seats in May's Scottish Parliament election. In her memoir, she says the campaign lacked vision and big picture thinking. Here's the current First Minister's response.
4: Well, I think it's important that people express their views. We live in a democracy and we've got to hear from people about their views. But I think the important conclusion that comes from the election is that the SNP won comprehensively, commandingly, and I'm delighted to have my own mandate to make sure I improve the lives of the people of Scotland.
2: And Europe's Football League said it'll oppose any plans to expand FIFA's competitions without a reform to its governance. Under fire, President Gianni Infantino's holding crisis talks. That's the latest. I'm Cam Hall.
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1: Right here in Nine Elms.
5: Staying dry with plenty of clear skies across the region tonight. Temperatures a little lower than of late, leading to a more comfortable night for most of us. Breezy. With a minimum temperature of 14 Celsius. Remaining largely dry with spells of sunshine, although the sunshine may be rather hazy at times. Temperatures around average for early August, but again, much cooler than recently. Top temperature, 22 Celsius tomorrow, whatever the weather. 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

That's Snow Patrol and Spitting Games on Riverside Radio. Hello, it's Ian Barclay with you. On drive through until 6 o'clock this evening. How are you doing today? Isn't it nice that it's a bit cooler? Yeah, you can actually breathe and think and stuff like that. We're doing the Southwest London anagram at the moment. I have two words for you. Don't worry, they're both clean. And I'm looking for a two-word Southwest London location. Your two-word anagram is Studlier Dogfish. Studlier Dogfish. S-T-U-D-I-E-R. Studlier. Did I miss the L out then? S-T-U-D-L-I-E-R. And Dogfish. D-O-G-F-I-S-H. Studlier Dogfish. Two-word Southwest London location. Your clue is this was named after a specific road layout. This was named after a specific road layout. Should be easy. It's easy for me. I've got the answer in front of me.

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2: And it's looking quite quiet on the roads. Isn't it funny that the roads are always quiet when the kids are on school holidays? I'm not saying that people picking up their kids from school causes traffic problems, but that's probably what happens. West Hill in Wandsworth, we're looking at northbound between Tibbetts Corner and the Upper Richmond Road. Travel time is 5 minutes. West Hill westbound around the South Circular, coming from the one-way system, there's usual slow traffic there too. On the Victoria line, the severe delays due to an earlier fire alert at Northumberland Park. On the Central line, severe delays on the Central line due to an earlier signalling problems at Marble Arch. And there are cancellations on South Western Railway between Feltham and Clapham Junction this evening, due to a fallen tree on the line at Isleworth. We'll have one more check on the travel in half an hour's time.
0: Riverside Drive, love in Southwest London. Riverside.
2: We had a very special breakfast show this morning. It came live from the Prince's Head Pub in Richmond. Why? Because today is Ted Lasso Day. It's the launch of season 4 of the very popular comedy set in Richmond. One of the people that they were lucky enough to talk to on the show this morning was the man dubbed the real Ted Lasso. His name is Matt Evans. He's American. He's chairman of East Sheen Football Club, and he's hoping to do for them what they did for the football Richmond AFC in the television programme. So anyway, Matt told us all about when the club, East Sheen Football Club, was established and when it folded.
3: Yeah, so we had over 200 people trial. We hosted kind of these open park sessions at Palewell Common, which were free to play. People came down. We had some recognizable people came down at one point as well there. I can allude that they did play for AFC Richmond.
2: Actually, he was talking about the trials there. He's talking about when the club was established here.
3: They were originally founded in 1873, and they were, I would call it, one of the early Surrey elites. They competed in all the major competitions, and they ended up kind of folding or dissolving in 1906 because they actually lost their home pitch, which was located in Sheen in a kind of enclosed ground.
2: That was Matt Evans, the chairman of East Sheen Football Club. You can hear the interviews in full if you go to our Mixcloud page, because the whole of the breakfast show is there, and they spoke to all sorts of other people as well. We've just given a little taste, a little soupçon this afternoon, and no doubt Jason Rosam and Ali Palmer will discuss it more on tomorrow morning's breakfast show, so make sure you tune in from 7 o'clock.

0: Now, here at Riverside Towers, we're rather excited about this weekend. Why's that, I hear you cry? Well, Riverside Radio is bringing the Riverside Radio Roadshow to Springfield Park this Saturday between midday and 6 o'clock. 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
2: Where's that weatherman gone? Oh, it's me. Staying dry with plenty of clear skies across the region tonight. Temperatures a little lower than of late, leading to a more comfortable night for most of us. Breezy, though, minimum temperature 14 Celsius. Thursday remaining largely dry with spells of sunshine, although the sunshine may be rather hazy at times. Temperatures around average for early August, but again, much cooler than recently. Maximum temperature 22 Celsius. Whatever the weather, London's freshest fruit, veg and flowers are always in season at New Covent Garden Market, serving the capital 6 days a week from Nine Elms.
3: Hello, I'm Neil Brown from Neil Brown Herbs at New Covent Garden Market. I've been here 25 years. I was originally a farmer. My grandparents and my father was A. Brown and Son, which we used to be in the growers. We leave home at 8 o'clock. We start trading at 9 o'clock and then we're still here at 5 to 6 o'clock in the morning. Still here, got a few more years in me yet. And then Harrison can have it.
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From the album A Pocket Full of Kryptonite, that was Canadian rockers Spin Doctors and Two Princes. Okay, final shout for today's Southwest London anagram. Two words for you, Studlier and Dogfish. Studlier and Dogfish. Two words that have never been put together in the history of English. Studlier is S-T-U-D-L-I-E-R, and Dogfish, D-O-G-F-I-S-H. I'm looking for a two-word Southwest London location, so named because of a specific road layout. It's quite easy when you know.

0: I'm talking about. Studley, a dogfish. Two words, South West London location. You only got a short time to work it out, and then I'm going to give you the answer whether you want it or not.
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0: Now, top flight football might not kick off for another few weeks yet, but Tooting and Mitcham United got their campaign underway on Saturday. They just missed out on promotion last season and be one of the favourites for the Combined Counties Premier Division South title this year. Our sports reporter Nadan Hasdic spoke to a confident Tooting and Mitcham United chairman, Dean Morgan, ahead of their first game of the season. Nadan started by asking how the club approached pre-season.
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0: wasn't much downtime. The work that goes in, once the season stops, everyone thinks that's it, but it's not. That is when it actually gets really busy, having to sort out players, making sure you've actually got a squad ready for the next season. And non-league budgets are totally different to budgets, you know, in the EFL. So it is hard, but we've got a really good squad. The gaffer, Busy, he's retained every single player that he wanted to retain. So that speaks volumes for what's happening at the club. He's improved year on year. Yeah, it was disappointing to miss out on promotion last season, but I believe the squad that we've got and the size of the club, without being disrespectful to other clubs in our league, the size of Tooting and Mitcham United, they are in the wrong league. There's nobody that can actually say that they are. You know, the facilities there, one of the best non-league football clubs in London. It's been a lot of hard work, but it's going to sound a little bit crazy, this, when I explain. And when I'm talking to people and potential investors and sponsors, we are only 8 promotions from the Premier League. Now, I just want to get the club to a higher league, but if we can give our local footballers around Merton and the surrounding boroughs a good opportunity and a good foothold into it, well, that's what it's all about. And getting young people active in sport and building a community football club.
1: What are the aspirations going into this new season?
0: If I'm honest with you, it's promotion. That is it. It's like, it's hard because it is a hard league. When teams come to Imperial Fields, they step up their game a bit, you know, because they're actually coming to a big club. So without being disrespectful to any team, it's hard work and being involved in football, I know that, but this club needs to get promoted this season.
1: So I saw there have been a few transfers that have come in, new players coming in. So how has that activity gone kind of over the summer? Is that always the kind of the busiest period for you typically when it comes to transfers?
0: Very busy. Jamie's done an amazing job. Now, I'm not going to talk about the players giving the names, but we've got some brilliant players that have actually come on board as well that are from a higher level and can play. And there's a one or two that are possibly coming with the dual reg that's working on. When everyone's fit, you know, I think the squad's amazing. I'm not worried one bit.
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2: Final one of the day, and we head to East Sheen, where there is slow traffic on the South Circular from Roehampton Lane at Red Rover to Chalker's Corner. Congestion on the Chertsey Road westbound from Twickenham Bridge to Hospital Bridge Road roundabout. Travel time there, 10 minutes. West Hill westbound, northbound I should say, there between Tibbetts Corner and the Upper Richmond Road, travel time is 5 minutes because of slow traffic. And westbound around the South Circular coming from the one-way system, slow traffic there too. On the rails, the biggest problem so far this evening is on the central line, where there's severe delays due to an earlier signalling problem at Marble Arch. And if you're heading out on South Western Railway, there are cancellations on the South Western Railway between Feltham and Clapham Junction, and that was due to a fallen tree on the line at Isleworth. That's it for our Travel News service for today. It will resume in the breakfast show tomorrow morning with Jason Rosam and Ali Palmer. Tune in from 7 o'clock.

0: At A1 and Caught in the Middle. If you are caught at a loose end this evening, you might like to tune in to Riverside Radio. We have some great entertainment lined up for you. 7 o'clock, it's the Cloud 9 train with Martina and Alice. Where will that train be pulling into this evening? They'll be bringing you the music and the flavour of that particular location. Emma will be putting on the thrifts between 8 and 9 o'clock, seeking out those bargains of... But pre-loved items in charity shops. So much nicer than secondhand, isn't it? At 9 o'clock, there's our wonderful new indie show. I still don't know what that one's called. I don't know if he's got a name for it, but I don't have that information. And then Pablo will be along at 10 o'clock with Riverside Lace. Always a good listener, a great way to round off your Wednesday. But before all that, it is welcome back to Vixby with Local Lowdown.
1: Oh, hello, lovely.
0: Hello, Vixby.
1: We've got it right, haven't we? This is the microphone for me.
0: Yes, you're looking beautifully summery this evening, I have to say, with your off-the-shoulder number.
1: Thank you so much. I'm dressed up because I'm going out tonight for a lovely belated dinner to celebrate my wedding anniversary with my husband.
0: Congratulations.
1: Yes.
0: Well, that'll be nice.
1: For it will be lovely. And so, anyway, I thought I'd pull out all the stops. And but how are you, lovely Ian?
0: Yeah, I'm fine, thank you. I'm very fine.
1: You look nautical and very nice.
0: Well, I'm doing my best. So what's on the show tonight?
1: Well, we're celebrating summer and asking people what's been your favourite bit of summer 26 so far. Now, I put this question earlier to my brother, and his response was, and I think he was looking perhaps after slightly sort of tired, very young children at the time. Anyway, he said, I'm trying to decide between the overwhelming heat or the mind-bending stress of finishing his house build. So I went, oh, great, I'll try and find some jazzy songs to go along with that upbeat answer.
0: I'm sure he's not the only one who's been struggling with the temperatures recently.
1: Yes. So anyway, lots of fun songs, celebrating summer. And here we are in early August. How delightful.
0: It's amazing. Where has this year gone? Crazy,
1: well,
0: isn't it?
1: It is crazy, and you and I, we're just wondering when it might end.
0: It hasn't been the best of years for us, but we won't go into that.
1: No, we won't.
0: We won't go into that. That's Vixby with the Local Lowdown. Make sure you tune in. It's going to be a big listen. Good listen. A big listen. A big listen and a good listen. 6 o'clock this evening.
2: Riverside Drive. With

Studley, a dogfish, was today's South West London anagram. I said it was named after a road formation. I was talking about Southfields Grid. Southfields Grid was the answer to today's South West London anagram. I'll have another devious one for you this time tomorrow, so make sure you tune in for that. Stand by for Vix B. She's here after six. Thank you very much for your company. I will leave you with something a little bit horny.

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2: A man's appeared in court charged with murder following the death of a 9-year-old girl found injured in Arbroath. Her family have called her absolutely incredible and beautiful. Stevie Shillinglaw reports.
3: Minnie Merriman died in hospital after being discovered just after midnight on Monday at the Elliott Industrial Estate. She's from West Yorkshire and is believed to have been camping with her family. It's understood she knew the man who this afternoon appeared in the dock accused of her murder. Christopher Rice, who's 35 and from Wakefield, made no plea and was remanded into custody. He's due to appear again within 8 days.
2: A woman's been arrested after 4 men were stabbed in Covent Garden in central London. 2 remain in hospital with injuries described as not life-changing or threatening. A Conservative council candidate who's previously been jailed for anti-Semitic abuse has said he won't be standing. Joshua Bonehill Payne was expected to run in Somerset in May, but says he'll now advise the Tory leader on how young men become radicalised. Earlier, the Board of Deputies of British Jews refused an invitation to meet him. Its president is Phil Rosenberg.
4: The nature and depth of the offences is really quite alarming, and I don't think any political party should want to tie themselves to these behaviours.
2: Chris Carber's family says a decision to drop misconduct proceedings against the police officer that shot him dead is a devastating blow. A jury's previously cleared Sergeant Martin Blake of murder in 2022. Farmers are warning the extreme summer's been completely brutal. Experts predict we could see the worst harvest on record this year. Martin Lines from the Nature Friendly Farming Network says the summer's been a real kick in the teeth for crops.
5: And some of it's too dry, some of it's too high amount of protein, so we can't make the bread and biscuits people want, and the barley we grow to make beer and whiskey, and that hasn't got the specification as well.
2: And Manchester United have appointed Eva Olid as their new women's manager. She led Scottish side Hearts to their first league title last season. That's the latest. I'm Cam Hall.
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Hello and welcome. It's me, Vixby, with the Local Lowdown. Now, thank you so much, Ian, looking all wonderfully glorious in your blue and white stripes there, nautical and oh so nice. Thank you for looking after us the last couple of hours. It's always just the heaven to hand over to you. And you're here with me for the next hour. We're going to be celebrating everything that makes our corner of this capital so brilliant. And I've got great music, local inspiration, and plenty of ideas to help you make the most of life across our boroughs. So buckle up and here we go.

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2: And yeah, it's me, Vixby, with you here until 7 o'clock. And in this show, we've got coming up Vixby Loves, where I'm going to be sharing some of the best free events, arts, culture and hidden gems happening across Wandsworth, Merton, Lambeth and Richmond. So I want you to tune in and stay tuned and let's get into it. This is, after all, the Local Lowdown. And a special shout out, Desley, Al and Frank, listening in. I'm going to play this next one for them.

And that, of course, was Jazzy Jeff and The Fresh Prince with Summertime, suggested to me by very dear listener, Louise. And, isn't this the longest, hottest summer ever? So tonight's all about celebrating Hot in the City, as we opened with. Bit of Billy Idol there. But, thinking about our favourite bits of Summer 26 so far. So, I put it to you, my darling listeners. Please, could you WhatsApp me here in the studio with your thoughts? The number is 07871 670493, or you can message me on my Instagram at vixby.london. Now, I was born in 1977, and my mum was pregnant with me through the summer of 1976, which I understand to have been the last summer that was as hot and as long as this. So it's been suggested that I play a song that from 1976 so that we can all be reminded of that. So here we are, next up. See you on the other side.

Is there anything more delicious than listening to that on a hot, breezy summer night? Well, you are welcome, I tell you, welcome. Now, I've put this question of what has been your favourite bits of summer 26 so far to my lovely book club. And for that, we've got these answers. So Emily says, no more exams, capital letters. Now, she's done double exams this year. That is a son doing GCSEs and a daughter doing A-levels. And she's still standing. Good on her. She also recently went to last weekend to a festival and saw the Scissor Sisters, which she absolutely loved. Said, please, can I play some? I will try. Samantha says, shorts. Full stop. Tailored shorts, workout shorts, shorts on my bicycle, my discovery of the summer. And she also said, please, can I play the stupid song by Olivia Rodrigo, her song of the summer? She said, it grows on you like a virus. Oh, well, it is in my playlist tonight, so I'll see what I can do. And Catherine said, oh, she saw Ray headlining Pride in the Park last weekend, masterclass with Diana Ross the next day. Not bad, she says, for an octogenarian. Way, hey, go on, Diana. And then we've got, Catherine also said, her son would say the new Spider-Man movie. Has anyone seen it? I haven't yet, but I did hear Tom Holland being interviewed and he just sounds such a nice chap. And I love the love story with him and Zendaya. I mean, how dreamy is that for the makers of that whole franchise situation? And Adela was the one that suggested playing something from Summer 76, as we did. Tick. And now who else? They've seen Frida Kahlo, Anish Kapoor, Marilyn at the National Portrait Gallery. Oh, that was amazing. I saw that. One of them would like to recommend The Odyssey. I haven't seen it yet. Very keen. I was actually saving it for a rainy day. Hence, I haven't seen it yet. So thank you, everyone, for these. And I will be back after a short break. Don't go away.

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Hello and welcome back. We've got some more glorious songs and some ideas about how best to spend our time for free across our boroughs over the next few days. And I've had some messages in response to my question, what's been your best bit about summer 26 so far? And I've got a message in from Al, who said he went on absolutely ace bike ride with Frank, his little son, down by the river in Exeter. So he'd like me to play The Bike's On by Mark Ronson. I'm going to endeavour to find that. And also, Des says her fave thing is being out in the countryside, green trees, and seeing all the animals. Toots and the Maytals, Take Me Home, Country Roads is what she wants me to play. I'm going to see what I can do. Next up, we've got O'Laurie, and I can't remember who recommended it, so I'll find out and tell you afterwards.

Well, I'm absolutely thrilled I was able to treat you to that. And of course, it was a recommendation by amazing Louise, who says her favourite thing about this summer has been enjoying their home in the Cotswolds with Dave, her gorgeous husband, and their lovely dog, Ellie. Little picture of a dog. And I've never heard "Oh Laurie" before. Where have I been? Hiding under a rock? I don't know. But I loved it. And it had the whole bike thing, which was Al's favourite thing about the summer so far is bike ride. Yes! And Dave said his favourite things have been the weather and their holiday home. And they suggested I play the heaters on. Tick. In the summertime, Jazzy Jeff. Tick. "Oh Laurie", tick. And, by the way, that was "Oh Laurie" by the Alessi brothers. And "Summertime" by Ella Fitzgerald and Louis Armstrong. Well, tick, tick, tick, aren't they just the absolute essence of this show? Now, I've also got, I put this question to my lovely brother who, and I have to say, I must have caught him at an extremely stressed out moment. And he said, not sure if it's the relentless heat or the mind-bending stress of finishing the build on our house. Sad full stop. So anyway, I said, right, great. I'll see if I can find some jolly uplifting tunes to go along with those themes. Anyway, he's feeling a little bit better now. I think he's had a drink of water and a little lie down and he's fine. And Anna says, she's down in Devon, where she actually lives. And she said, floating on her back in the sea at 7 a.m. and wearing her cold swimmers under her clothes for the good part of the day. And then she says, Tom, stop stressing. Try that. Cold pants might help take the edge off. She's absolutely right. I'm gonna ask him whether he's done that.

And that, of course, is Casey and the Sunshine Band with Give It Up. And I played it, listeners, because it's the first summer that I remember. It must have been the summer of 1983. And, oh, it says 1982. Maybe it was that. Anyway, early 80s, we'd just moved into our new house. And I just remember it being long and hot and spending every day in my swimsuit playing next to our fish pond with my brother and learning how to catch newts. Yeah. And we got quite good at it, actually. And I love newts, and they're still one of my favourite things today. I'm not really good at amphibians, but I've got a real special place in my heart for newts. Anyway, there was building work being done on the house, and that song was on the builder's radio the whole time. And I thought, instead of Baby Give It Up, it was, or when they're saying na na na na na na na now, I thought it was blang blang blang blang blang blang blang. So I sang that instead. Now, I've had a message in from Charlotte, who said her best thing about summer 26 so far is time with family and friends. And she said that I absolutely have to play the next song by Shakira, which I will.

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2: And hello everyone, you are back with me, Vix B, and I'm here with you to tell you all the coolest things you can do over the next few days for absolute free across our boroughs. Now, if only I could find my details right here. Here we are. Right, now first up, we've got from now until August 31st, you can head to Orléans House Gallery. Do you know, I said that in the French way. 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And where am I exactly? Oh no, I've got the wrong little bit. I'm supposed to do some applause here now, you see. So I'm going to do that for you now. Ready?

0: 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Love in South West
1: London. Riverside. Okay, sorry. Thank you for that. You got so much more than you bargained for. Now, tomorrow, Thursday, the August the 6th, you can venture out on Henry the Heron's Riverbank Self-Led Trail in Mordenhall Park. Now, from 10 a.m, you can pick up trail sheets from the garden centre and cafes in and around the grounds. 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

0: Do you know, I was enjoying that so much. I had no idea it was coming to the end. Also, it is 1 second shy of 2 minutes, which is really no length of time for a song. As everyone knows, they should be about three. Anyway, I hope you enjoyed that. That was Sax Boy Billy and the Puerto Rico song, which is Shalotti's absolute top tip for the summer, and or her favourite summer song. Now, I've got another Vixby Loves for you. And at the South Bank Centre currently is hosting the free exhibition London Parks on their Riverside Terrace. Now, it's created by young refugees and asylum seekers, and you can see the green spaces of London through the eyes of those who found them in search of peace, hope and belonging. The photographs capture a unique map of culture, our city's energy and diverse communities, and all details are available under southbankcentre.co.uk. Well, that's absolutely brilliant. Now, I've got a message in from Robbo, who said shorts and T-shirts since the start of May are his favourite thing about this summer so far. And my husband Don said he loved winning the pickleball championship that we just played, and when we were on holiday with some dear family and friends. And yeah, he knows that will slightly annoy me because I won it last year. Well, you know, he's keeping it in the family, which is a glorious thing to do.
1: 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Love is-

And that, of course, was Groove Armada at the River, suggested by so many listeners, especially Anna, who wants Tom to chill out and relax about his building project. Yeah, is that going to happen? I'm not so sure. So now we're coming to the end of the show. And I would like to thank all of you gorgeous people who have contributed, as you very often do, especially to shout out to Book Club, bless their hearts, and all their recommendations for cool stuff going on in and around London this summer. 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And you'll also find my weekly podcast of my show highlights wherever you usually find your podcasts. 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And I'd like to thank you so much for tuning in. You've been marvellous. And I'm going to be here at the same time after 2 weeks' time. I'm going off again. I'm going to be in Cornwall with my family for the next couple of weeks. And annoyingly, it just perfectly, well, for the next two radio shows, I just perfectly eclipse the two Wednesday nights. So you may be joined by the lovely Emma Gordon for a couple of those. And she will look after you beautifully. And in the meantime, look after yourselves. I hope it cools down. And I can't wait to see you at the end of August to discuss everything we've been getting up to. Lots of love.

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2: A prospective Conservative councillor with past convictions for anti-Semitic abuse says he'll no longer stand in elections next year. Jewish groups had criticised Joshua Bonehill Payne's election and refused an invitation to discuss their concerns with him. Yesterday, party leader Kemi Badenoch defended making him a candidate.
3: He is someone who has shown contrition for his crimes, has been rehabilitated, and is spending every day working to solve the very problem which he knew he had caused previously. He's going up and down the country training people, and the Conservative Party believes in second chances.
2: Well, Reform UK says it beggars belief that Mr. Bonehill Payne will now advise the Tories on radicalisation. A 35-year-old man's appeared in court charged with murder following the death of a 9-year-old girl found injured in Arbroath. Minnie Merriman from West Yorkshire was discovered just after midnight on Monday. Two men are still receiving treatment for injuries that are said not to be life-changing or threatening after they were stabbed in central London. Two others hurt in Covent Garden have been released from hospital. One woman's been arrested. The police watchdog has confirmed the marksman who fatally shot Chris Carber will not face disciplinary proceedings. Martin Blake shot the 24-year-old in South London in 2022. Farmers say the extreme heat this summer has been completely brutal, with the UK on course to see the worst harvest on record. Yields of cereal and oilseed crops used in things like bread are expected to drop by 2.5 million tonnes. Tom Lancaster from the Energy and Climate Intelligence Unit says growers are at breaking point.
4: Farmers, they're used to dealing with weather, they're used to good years and bad years, but three bad years in a row, particularly when crop prices are quite low and input prices are so high as a result of the Iran war, that's just a combination of factors that is incredibly hard to deal with.
2: And Celtic manager Martin O'Neill is in hospital. It's after he undergone what the club's called a small procedure. That's the latest. I'm Cam Hall.
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2: 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Welcome back to a brand new episode of Cloud 9 Train. Of course, you are live from Riverside Radio. We are in Battersea. We are in Studio 2. And I'm still home alone. Yes, my friend Martina is still away for the summertime. Hence, I am back with our special edition of When I Am Home Alone, which is Lost and Found. What is Lost and Found for those who haven't listened to these type of episode prior? It is a musical archive in motion. Yes, I think that's the best way to define it. And the lost are the records we have, I have, but not only me today. We have only carefully stored in the corners of our memory to rediscover years later with fresh ears. And the found are today's new discoveries. So the tracks that might one day join those cherished shelves, to be a bit poetic, waiting to be found all over again. Of course, it's Wednesday here in London, still very warm outside, but let's look this way. This is just the beginning of the pre-weekend. That's how I like it to look at my Wednesday evening. I hope you're sipping a nice drink, a cool beer maybe, or soft drink, and you're ready for our journey this evening. I will be taking you through changing landscapes and skies. You will know why I'm making these kind of astronomical references towards the end of the episode. But we are going to travel through art rock, new wave, synth-pop, R&B, dance, indie folk, soul, alternative rock, and yes, Italian pop. So plenty to showcase in today's episode. And we started off with Peter Gabriel. The first song was Sledgehammer, a hit by this English rock musician. Well, I should didn't really announce him, from Genesis to his solo career, and this was released in 1986 as the lead single from his multi-platinum fifth studio album. But we are moving on. We don't want to release any energy, waste any energy. So there we go. I'm gonna leave you with another hit from the 80s. Enjoy.

Listening to Zane with a Mr. DJ, indeed. And the first song before this wonderful track was A Flock of Seagulls, I Rain. So I kind of brought you to Liverpool in the 80s with I Rain. I love this synth pop track. And for me, actually, it is a new discovery. I didn't know this band, but I will definitely dig into their discography more. And then I have a wonderful pick from a very dear friend of mine, which is here with me sharing the studio. You will hear from her later on. And yes, that was Zane. So she has kind of led us to this wonderful R&B groove from the 90s, which is kind of settling us into the rest of our playlist. Yes, because the sunshine, the rhythm, the travel is waiting for you and for me too in this episode. And there we go, I'm going to continue with this kind of flow with Yannick, Ce Soir-là, and this is for you, Isabel. Enjoy.

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2: And there we go. You are back with Alice and this is Lost and Found. I played the song which I loved back in the days, Ce Soir et Là from Yannick. And actually, this is a dedicated as well to my friend that is here with me, Isabelle. I unveiled her name and we will certainly have her live in a moment. But I'm now playing what it is for me, a discovery. As I mentioned, I want to keep the energy high and I want to bring you to kind of Balearic dance house sound. And this is Bubble with Beautiful, a song that I listened to when it was Saturday night, when I was in a party, East London, and the DJ played it and I just loved it. So please enjoy and speak later.

I would love to play this for until the very end of the track, but unfortunately I have to fade it for us all. But yes, this was my Balearic take exactly from our Saturday night last week, and I'm going to kind of add a twist to this track list. And that's an Italian twist with an artist that you will hear in a moment. I'm talking about Mina, which is one of the most celebrated Italian artists of all times. She has a very distinct and influential voice, a career spanning more than six decades. Listen, it's just an impressive artist. So I really cannot wait to play this tune for you. And the tune that I picked is Moliendo Café. Moliendo Café is an original song from a Venezuelan artist, and this Venezuelan artist wrote it back in the 50s, I would say, and Mina's version is from 1962. So I hope you enjoy it. This is going to be Mina with Moliendo Café in just a few moments, just the time to kind of warm up our speakers here. In the meantime, just a couple of information. I wanted to leave it for the very end of this episode, but I thought of already remind us all that next week, unfortunately, I will not be on the radio, and there will be something incredible. We will have a solar eclipse, so please don't forget about it, and make sure you are all equipped to witness this amazing, I would say, natural phenomenon towards the evening of Wednesday the 12th. And now, let's not jump the gun, and let's hear Mina's playing with Moliendo Café.

And there we go. I hope you appreciated this Italian detour, which was kind of even more complicated because I played an Italian artist singing in Spanish, just to make things even spicier. But now it's time to kind of take a little bit a break from these rhythms kind of shift into a deeper mood as the light of the day begins to fade. In reality, we still have few hours of light, thankfully. But yeah, let's get prepared with a song which is another pick from my friend Isabel. It's her found song for the week. The artist is This Is The Kid. Lovely voice, female voice, which we always appreciate. And this is Earthquake. Enjoy it.

And yes, this was Get Free by Major Lazer. And before that, we played for you This Is The Kid with Earthquake. So definitely a pick from a British alternative music scene. This Is The Kid is a band from Winchester. They are actually touring around England at this very moment in time. So if you happen to be still here for the rest of the summertime, please do keep an eye on their dates. And then, of course, Major Lazer. So, This Is The Kid, again, was a pick from my friend Isabel here with me. I love this track. And Major Lazer, instead, this is a take from my own repertoire. When this song was released, I was obsessed by it. I'm talking about 2012, so it's been a moment now. But what I really liked is this reggae dancehall song with the voice, the rhythm of it is just so incredible, and the video is also super interesting and super energetic as well, showcasing kind of a take on Jamaican lifestyle in a way. But now, as you know me, we need to move on. We need to move on with our playlist. And the next song is literally a fresh release from 2026. Again, this is a discovery from Saturday. Saturday was a rich day for me. I was at Ronnie Scott's open air event in Soho with bands playing. And then we went vinyl shopping. And I decided to buy kind of a little bit In the Unknown. This album, I read really good reviews about it, and I'm talking about the artist Jalen Ngonda, American artist, neo soul, and the song that I picked for you is one of my favorites from the album, and it is I Can't Ever Leave You. Jalen Ngonda for you on Riverside Radio.

And yes, these were the queens of the Stone Age with the Vampire of Time and Memory. So we shifted definitely into a much more intimate mood with this band from California, which I personally love. And this was again, I would say, more lost for me. And my boyfriend is this week watching a series on Netflix called My Two Cents, which is Due Spicci in Italian, is an 8-episode Italian animated miniseries by the cartoonist Zero Calcare. Absolutely recommended as well. And this song was featured in the soundtrack of the series. Of course, this completely reminded me of how much I love the voice of Josh Homme that we just listened to. And before that, we had another lovely track. We are talking about Jalangonda, I Can't Ever Leave You. And now I'm afraid we are left with just around 10 minutes. I can still squeeze a couple of tracks, and they are incredible. One is absolutely something that you will all recognize. It has been covered by so many other artists since its release. This is an anthem from the 80s, and this will set the mood for our grand finale for today's episode, which again will be the last episode for, let's say, the month of August, as I will be away, returning in September. So there we go. This is Small Town Boy, Bronski Beat, and the amazing voice from Jimmy Somerville.

0: And you are back with Lost and Found, Cloud Nine Train on Riverside Radio. And actually, this is almost the end of the episode. I cannot thank you enough for tuning in with us tonight. And most of all, I have to thank here my dearest friend Isabel for joining me tonight.
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0: Thank you, Isabel. It was great. And thank you for your musical picks, your Lost and Found. So we are going to close the episode in a moment. But I just want to make again a reference about next Wednesday. Yes, next Wednesday there will be a solar eclipse, which occurs when the moon moves between the sun and the earth, resulting in the sun's light being blocked, either partially or fully, for viewers in certain locations on Earth. And for us in the UK and for people in Ireland, we will see a partial solar eclipse when around 96% of the sun will be covered by the moon. I have read around from 6 p.m. up until 8 p.m. depending on the location. So get ready for that, get equipped, don't look straight into the covered sun. And this is also the reason why I want to dedicate this last track to the moon with Loredana Bertè, an artist again from Italy, which in the 80s produced this hit song, at least in Italy, titled E la luna bussò, which literally means "And the moon knocked at the door," and tells the story of the moon as personified, I would say, yes, and her troubles and love stories and their search for the sun. So there we go. I'm gonna leave you with Loredana Bertè, but this is a message for September, when we will have again Martina with us. So please get ready, and then don't miss the train. Please don't miss the train. Here we go. But before that, thank you again, and see you all next time. This is indeed Cloud Nine Train, Riverside Radio, and Lost and Found. Bye-bye. Thank you.

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5: A former neo-Nazi with previous convictions for anti-Semitism has withdrawn as a Conservative candidate in local elections in Somerset next year. But Reform UK says it beggars belief that Joshua Bonehill Payne will advise the party on radicalisation instead. Labour peer Baroness Berger, who was the target of some of his abuse previously, has called his new role an insult. The Prime Minister's deputy, Louise Hay, says she must be listened to.
6: She was subject to the most horrific racially aggravated harassment, and she's spoken very powerfully about the trauma that she experienced. The judge said it was difficult to imagine a worse case of racially aggravated harassment.
5: A 35-year-old man's been remanded into custody after appearing at Forfar Sheriff Court charged with murdering a 9-year-old girl. Minnie Merriman was found with serious injuries at an industrial estate in Arbroath early on Monday. Police are describing a multiple stabbing in London's Covent Garden earlier as an isolated mental health-related incident. Two men are still receiving treatment for injuries that are said not to be life-changing or threatening. One woman's been arrested. The Met Police marksman who shot dead Chris Carver will not face disciplinary proceedings. A jury previously cleared Martin Blake of murdering the 24-year-old during a vehicle stop in 2022. Campaigners call it a disgrace, but the country's top officer, Sir Mark Rowley, welcomes the move.
7: It is unacceptable that if you're prepared to run towards danger, that you should have your life turned upside down for years and years of unacceptable scrutiny in a process that should take weeks, not years.
5: The Foreign Secretary said to have discussed Europe taking on a greater role in its own security in his first meeting with his American counterpart. They also talked about the Iran war. And Newcastle have announced the appointment of Matthias Jeisler as the club's new head coach. He replaces Eddie Howe, who quit last week. That's the latest.
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Hello, hello. You're listening to Emma Bullen. This is Putting on the Thrifts. How are we doing? How is life? What is going on? It's Wednesday evening. It's just a little bit after 8 o'clock. Hope you've had a wonderful day. Did anybody else see the absolute downpour of rain that happened earlier today? Everyone's been kind of forgetting what rain looks like. And we were saying on the show last week, yeah, where is the rain? Where is she? But it was here. I was working from home today and literally out of nowhere, just like the pitter-patter on the windows. And I thought, oh, I better close the window, close the back door to the little patio area, because I thought it's finally raining. It was very short-lived though. It was basically about 2 minutes, and then it was like, that's it. That's all you get. And I thought, fine, I can deal with that. But yes, what a lovely week it's been. We're now officially in August, which is very exciting. The end of summer is coming, which is why I'm enjoying as much of the sunshine as I can and going out, socialising, seeing friends, being busy and all those good things that I love to do. Coming up on today's show, there's a lot of fun stuff happening this weekend, including a Riverside Radio exclusive event that I'm going to be at on Saturday. Can't wait for that. I also had a wonderful night out at a friend's birthday and I wore one of my thrifted dresses, which I have to say, I got many compliments on. So more on that in a little bit. And also, there's a vintage fair coming to Wandsworth. So, you know, there's a lot of fun stuff to chat about. I wanted to start things off by playing this song, which you may or may not heard 3 seconds of. When did you accidentally started playing when I first got in? But it's okay. You got a little teaser for what it is. I don't know if you got it from those little seconds there. But it is, of course, it's a bit of Girls Aloud, The Promise on Riverside Radio.

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2: Riverside. Oh yes, it's Riverside Radio. How are we doing? I have to say that there is something about when you go on a night out and you feel great. It kind of like this, you know, this instrumental. Like, imagine this. You're strutting down London, Soho, with your girls, and you're going on a night out. That's exactly how I felt on Saturday. And it was amazing. It was so fun. I went to my friend's birthday party at the Little Scarlet Door. There's quite a few of them dotted around London. There is one in Clapham, the Little Orange Door. Similar sort of vibe and aesthetic. It's very colourful. The decoration, well, the decor, I should say, is very much house party vibe. So imagine you go in, there's kind of sofas and beautiful wallpaper and lighting. And it's just so colourful and so beautiful and aesthetic. You know, you kind of sit there and you think, someone please take a photo of me right now because this is amazing. And their drinks menu and cocktails is all lovely, and they do food and stuff for birthdays and whatever. And I have to admit, my housemate and I were fashionably late, right? So my friend had her party start at 4 p.m. 4 p.m. because people were getting the last train home, right? So it wasn't a crazy late night. But still, my friend and I were like, we're not going to get there at 4. Like, we're just not. Because we thought, who else is going to get there at 4? Turns out everyone was there at 4. And we were the weird ones because we turned up at like... oh my goodness, it was quite late. We got there at like 7 and everyone was like, where have you been? And we were like, I've no idea where have we been? We've been getting ready. We've been chatting. We've been having dinner. I don't know where those 3 hours went, but we're here now. And what did I wear? This is the question we ask on Putting on the Thrifts on Riverside Radio. What did I wear? Obviously, it was thrifted. This is a dress that I found actually at Portobello Market. Obviously, Portobello Road, Portobello Market, an amazing place. You can go and find clothing and all sorts. And I came across this particular seller called Come Through. Through, spelt T-H-E-R-O-U-X. So, Come Through. Very clever. And it is literally a beautiful home of kind of Y2K clothing. So it's all very 90s and noughties inspired clothing, very vintage, very colourful. And the theme for this party was colourful Y2K. So my dress fit the brief perfectly. It was this stunning red dress with kind of white roses. My favourite part about it is there's kind of this layered effect of the skirt at the bottom. So there's red fabric and then a layer of white fabric and another layer of red fabric over the top. So you get these gorgeous kind of mesh ruffles at the bottom. Very chic. Looks beautiful when you walk. And the shoes. Oh my goodness. You know when you go into your wardrobe and you think, I've not worn heels in a while. Let's wear the heels. And the heels are a pair of wedges that I got from a charity shop ages ago, red leather straps, but the decoration on the actual wedge is like red floral, almost sewn on. They're so beautiful. And it matched the dress perfectly. They're like the perfect shoes to wear on holiday, like big wedges, so they're comfortable. And yeah, this red fabric floral detail all around the heel. They're so pretty. So I felt great strutting through Soho in my secondhand dress. But yes, do check out Come Through. She's on Instagram and on Depop with her shop. And for goodness sake, if you need a colourful dress for a party, or she also does tops, skirts, all sorts. But if you want 90s, colourful, Y2K, that's true vintage, I'd recommend having a little browse. I'm currently browsing and I need to stop because I will just buy the rest of the shop. Anyway, moving on. what time is it? 20 past 8. I nearly said 20 past 20 because I saw the 24-hour clock. But anyway, it's nearly 20 past 20. As I said, coming up on today's show, a lot going on this weekend that I'll be chatting about very shortly, including the Lazy Flea Wandsworth. I think we'll cover that next. We'll cover that. I'm going to play some music first. What should we go for? I think I want to go for talking about kind of feeling good and, you know, having fun. I got to play a bit of Charlie XCX, right? Right, it's only fair that we do that. This is Charlie XCX with SS26 on Riverside Radio.

Oh yes, there you go. I've not heard that one in a while. That was a little bit of Mimi Webb there with House on Fire. When did that come out? I feel that's kind of a lockdown sort of era song. Maybe. But I just felt like playing it, so there you go. You can enjoy that. Now, what is happening this weekend? You know I love to do a bit of a review, and I actually got it wrong. It's not Saturday. It's on Sunday, people. Put it in your diary. Sunday, 9th of August, 10:30 till 4 p.m. It's the Lazy Flea. The Lazy Flea, they go all around London and they do a brilliant flea market, essentially. I've gone to one before and I've been to one before that was towards, where was it? Like Richmond, Kingston? I don't know. It was somewhere west. And I loved it because I've seen it all over social media. And I thought, well, that's all great, but I need to go and see it for myself. And I did, and I had a great time. There were so many pretty things. I was browsing endlessly. Vintage clothing, but also because it's more of a flea market, you get everything. So you get accessories, bags, shoes, jewelry. You also get a lot of furniture and little home decor bits and bobs, little bits of bric-a-brac, like so many pretty things, so many lovely glasses as well. I mean, honestly, you do not need to go and buy your home decor things new. You just don't. This is a fair where everything already exists. It's beautiful quality and you're gonna have fun while shopping. Now, I did have a bit of a jump scare. I went onto the website to go and look at tickets and stuff. The tickets are sold out. And I was like, what do you mean? The tickets are sold out. I have to go to this. And then I scroll down and they are, you can just turn up at the door. You can just turn up and, you know, you might have to queue. So try and get there earlier if you can. But you can queue and get a ticket. Tickets can be purchased on the door. It's all okay. Cash and cards is accepted. I think at this one, you should be okay with more card payments. Different market stall holders will obviously do it differently, but because a lot of them are more independent, small businesses, they'll probably be more likely to accept card, but still have cash, you know, because it's nice, you know, especially for some of the cheaper items. It's kind of a no-brainer. So this is happening in Wandsworth, which is the other reason, get to the point, Emma, is the main reason I want to talk about it as well, because we are Riverside Radio, Radio 4, Southwest London, Wandsworth. So yeah, it's coming to Wandsworth. It's very exciting. They're taking over units 12 and 14 on Ferrier Street. And it's going to be so fun. Over 35 stalls offering vintage homeware, furniture, clothing and jewellery. There you go. See, I told you. My description was pretty good, right? So yeah, it's a whole afternoon. Early bird entry is 10:30 till 11:30, and then general entry is from 11:30 onwards. But it's the full day, you know, it's 11:30 until 4:00. So, you know, you could turn up at lunchtime, but I would recommend the earlier the better, because the earlier, you know, they're not necessarily going to be putting out loads of new stock. So you want to get there first. So, you know, have a browse. I quite enjoy going on their Instagram actually to get some inspiration. Which is dangerous because I get inspired by literally everything I see. I'm like, oh, that's pretty. Oh, I want to go for that. But yes, there's some pictures on Instagram so you can kind of see the vibe, the sort of jewellery, the sort of decor that's there. But yeah, I think I'm going to go. I kind of have to. I really want to go. So that's my plan for Sunday because I'm busy all day Saturday. But more on that in a bit. More on Saturday's plans. I feel like every weekend there's been plans. There's been no rest. Has there been? Oh no, tell a lie. The Sunday just gone, I had a nice lazy Sunday. That was my chill time. So I enjoyed that very much. But now I'm kind of like, right, what's next? What are we doing? Well, what is next and what are we doing? Great question. I want to play some more music for you. I've been really enjoying this song. It's been played a lot on the radio, but for good reason. I feel like people get tired of the same songs being played, but you say that and then you forget it exists and then it plays again and you're like, oh, that was a good one, wasn't it? So we're going to go for this one. It's a bit of Noah Kahan and it's Porchlight on Riverside Radio. More thrifting chat after 8:30. Don't go anywhere.

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Hello, hello. You're listening to Emma Bullen. This is Putting On The Thriss. How are we doing? How's life? What's been going on? What has been going on, to be fair? I feel like everybody is in the same position where they're like, it's been hot, I've been busy, and I have no money. That's basically how most of my conversations go with a lot of my friends at the moment. But there's also a lot of change in the air. There's a lot of people starting new jobs. We're getting towards, well, we're not quite at September yet, but do you know what I mean? There's that sort of feeling in the air where everyone's like, right, we've finished with our summer holidays now. I'm not, because I've not been on holiday yet this year. So that's my priority. For the next couple of weeks, I desperately need to try and plan a holiday because I've not been anywhere. I know that feels criminal. Because I've watched everybody else I know go on holiday at work. Oh, how was your holiday? Like meeting friends. Oh, how was your holiday? And they're like, oh, have you got any holidays booked? No, I haven't. This is terrible. So the mission for the next few weeks is to book a holiday. I want to try and go somewhere. So obviously, I want to try and go somewhere. Somewhere in Europe. I'm thinking south of France, middle of September. Cheap and cheerful. It's not got the peak busyness of all the school, of all the, like, all the kids back to school, is what I'm saying. Middle of September. That's the plan. So, mission, can Emma book a holiday in the next few weeks? I don't know, but I've said it now, so I've got to do it. I'd always do this. If I say it and I speak it into existence, it's got to happen. It's got to. Please. It must. I need to have a break. I need to have a break. Even if I don't go abroad, I'll find, maybe I could do like a little spa day, a little spa weekend, just something to break it up before we get into winter. You know, I think we need that. Anyway, while I browse my holiday options, I'm going to play a bit of Harry Styles. This is another song, actually, that's been all over the radio recently. And it's always on the radio for good reason. The songs get repeated. Like I said, they're pretty good. This is Dance No More by Harry Styles. I'm on Versailles Radio.

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2: Riverside. Oh yes. How good was that? Harry Styles, Dance No More. I need to play that more. I've heard it on the radio, but I've not... It's different. When I play it, it feels different. Then I'm like, right, this is in the playlist. And she's stuck. You're listening to Emma Bullen on Riverside Radio. And if you're enjoying Riverside Radio, which you obviously are because you're listening in right now, you can enjoy it even more in person this Saturday. This is very fun. Riverside Radio, Roadshow... at Springfield Park. This is just around the corner from me, actually. Springfield Park is kind of towards Wandsworth and Earlsfield, and it's just, you know, amongst all the kind of residential houses. I've actually not been to this park before, but I was looking at it, this afternoon, to be fair, and I thought, this looks beautiful, and it's literally like half an hour walk from me, so I thought, you know, I could do that, I could go and turn up. This Saturday, 8th of August, all afternoon, 12 till 6, Riverside Radio are doing a full day's event. We're hosting. We're the hosts. This is so fun because usually we go as part of an event and we bring the music, we bring the stage, the live performances. But this is us. This is all us. So for goodness sake, please turn up. We need you there. We need you there to come and chat to us and interact with us. And what's really fun is you get to be a radio presenter for the day. You can go in the little pop-up studio and do a little bit of you're listening to Riverside Radio. Everyone's always wanted to do that. Like, everybody would love to get behind a microphone and just see what it's like to be a radio host. And I would recommend it. I turn up every Wednesday and I still love it and it still brings me joy. So, you know, what a fun opportunity. So this is at Springfield Park on Saturday, and it's basically celebrating everything that's, you know, vibrant and exciting in Southwest London. So it's everything from, well, it's in three parts. The first part of the day is Riverside Reads. So there's going to be local children's authors doing interviews and doing readings and free books. We love a freebie on putting on the thrifts. Free books. And there's going to be a really nice variety, actually, of different authors. You can go to Riverside Radio's website to see some more info. I'm not going to go through all of them now, but yeah, there's some really cool kids' books here from some really amazing authors. So have a little browse. And then 2 till 4, Riverside Radio Sports Takeover. That's going to be doing different interviews, encouraging healthy lifestyles, sports and fitness clubs and organisations that are happening in Wandsworth, which

very fun. And then later in the afternoon, we all have a little boogie, and it's the live music. So 4 till 6pm, it's going to be some of our Track of the Week artists who have performed previously at some of our live events. And these guys are all very good. It's just a full day of fun vibes. I always love attending these events. As a Riverside Radio volunteer, I find these in-person live events, this is where you see Southwest London come to life. Because it's just so fun. Everyone's just there with the same thought, which is, I love my local area. I want to go and hang out with people that also love their local area. And we've been working with a few, you know, to put these sorts of events on. You've got to work with some local community organisations and events and such. So, you know, it's overall a very positive vibe. So if you're looking for something to do on Saturday afternoon, 12pm till 6pm, come down to Springfield Park. We're going to be set up just outside Toast Stores Cafe. It's free. Turn up. Reading, sport, music, lovely vibes in an open green space. I don't know what more I can say. I'll be there. There you go. I could say that. Is you can come and meet some of the Riverside Radio presenters and staff that put it all together, including myself. I will probably be roaming around with a microphone. So if you see someone with big curly hair running towards you with a blue microphone, don't run away, because it means I want to chat to you about Southwest London. So yeah, it's going to be a fun event. Make sure to see you there. And if you want to know about some of the music that's going to be happening, I can play it for you right now, because we've got a couple of our Track of the Week artists. And right now I'm going to play for you Mia Me. Mia Me, great name. I've interviewed her before at a Riverside Radio event, and she is an amazing singer. Her live performances are brilliant, and she's also just a lovely person to chat to. So this is her now. It's Miss Good Enough For You by Mia Me on Riverside Radio.

0: There you go. Track of the week artist there. Mia Me, Miss Good Enough For You. I really enjoyed that. That literally, when you listen to her sing live, she sounds exactly the same. I want to give you some more context about her, actually, because I feel like our track of the week artists are so brilliant. Like, you know, you've just heard her song. You know, she's brilliant. You know, her song fits in really well along the likes of... It's very Olivia Dean as well, I would say. It's giving Olivia Dean and Ray, that sort of beautiful voice. I very much enjoy it. But yeah, she's performed at various festivals, including Wireless Festival. And she is known for her kind of powerful, big, amazing performances. And yeah, various magazines have called her the next best thing, next big thing. And she received Song of the Year nomination from Riverside, from us, and in the last like awards thing that we did. So, you know, it's a very exciting new chapter for her. So I can't wait to see her perform on Saturday. Riverside Radio Roadshow. Go have a look. So now, I'm really in the mood now to play more Track of the Week artists, actually. So somebody else that's going to be at the Riverside Radio Roadshow on Saturday, Springfield Park, all afternoon, is Haworth. Haworth is an alternative indie pop singer and instrumentalist, Hannah Lloyd. She's from Southwest London, and she's got a very kind of classical music background, which is really, really cool. And has so music's always been a big part of her life. And, you know, so I'm having a little read about her. It says her grandmother was an opera singer, so she's always loved singing. It's just been a huge part of her life. So I think that really comes through in her music and in her songs, which is really cool. So she's also going to be performing at Riverside Radio Roadshow. Try and say that really fast. Riverside Radio Roadshow. Well, now you're not going to forget it. When is it? Saturday. You're supposed to shout Saturday. When is Riverside Radio Roadshow? It's this Saturday, Springfield Park. There you go. You literally can't miss it now. And like I was saying, got some of our live track of the week artists, including Haworth, who I was just chatting about. This is her song, Stateside. I'm very keen to hear this person live because I think it's going to be really fun. Haworth, Stateside, Riverside Radio. Enjoy this.
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0: former neo-Nazi with previous convictions for anti-Semitism has withdrawn as a Conservative candidate in local elections in Somerset next year. But Reform UK says it beggars belief that Joshua Bonehill Payne will advise the party on radicalisation instead.
1: Oh my goodness, what happened there? I think I pressed play for too long. And instead of playing the next song, it just fast-forwarded me into the news. What an absolute jump scare that was. I've still got 5 minutes, so... Oh, my goodness. This always happens, doesn't it? It's always the way. But it just goes to show that radio is live. So, you know, don't take it for granted. We're doing this. It's all real. It's all... There are literal buttons I'm pressing. But yes, remind me to never hold down the go button. Just tap it lightly, otherwise we end up in the middle of the news. And that's just, I wasn't emotionally prepared for that, so I apologise. That was a bit of a jump scare for us all. Anyway, I was about to say, that was Sienna Spyro with Material Lover, which was an amazing song. And I'm sorry we cut that off so suddenly. Oh my goodness, can't believe it. But it's all good, it's okay. We're back, everything's under control. And we're going to bring back the chill vibes. Because I'm going to end the show with a little bit of Olivia Dean. Yeah, that's more like it. The news can wait. The news is not happening yet. I can't believe that's never happened to me before. But yeah, it goes to show, don't just do what works, because, oh my goodness, made me jump. You've been listening to Emma Bullen on Riverside Radio. This is Putting on the Thrifts. Make sure to tune in next week. And when you tune in next week, then I can tell you all about the Riverside Radio Roadshow that's happening. When is it? This Saturday, Springfield Park in Wandsworth, Earlsfield sort of area. It's going to be really fun. A full day of local authors, local musicians, and just us, Riverside Radio volunteers. It's going to be really cute and really fun. Also, don't forget, there's that Lazy Flea in Wandsworth that's happening on the Sunday. So you've got double whammy. You've got Riverside Radio Saturday, thrifting on Sunday. It's like my dream weekend. It's going to be amazing. It's going to be very, very fun. Have a wonderful weekend. Make sure to tune in next week, Wednesday, 8 till 9 p.m. And like I say, I'm going to leave you with the stunning, she's been all over the charts recently as well. My goodness. Making chart history. It's the one and only. Right, let's not hold the button down too long. There we go. It's all under control. It's Olivia Dean. So easy to fall in love. See you next week.

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2: A man who served time in prison for anti-Semitism has pulled out of the race to become a Tory councillor. Instead, Joshua Bonehill Payne has been made an advisor to the Conservative leader on tackling radicalisation. Reform UK says that beggars belief. A man's appeared in court charged with murder following the death of a 9-year-old girl found injured in Arbroath. Her family have called her absolutely incredible and beautiful. Stevie Shillinglaw reports.
3: Minnie Merriman died in hospital after being discovered just after midnight on Monday at the Elliott Industrial Estate. She's from West Yorkshire and is believed to have been camping with her family. It's understood she knew the man who this afternoon appeared in the dock accused of her murder. Christopher Rice, who's 35 and from Wakefield, made no plea and was remanded into custody. He's due to appear again within 8 days.
2: Police are treating the stabbing of 4 men in central London as a mental health-related incident. 2 of those hurt are in hospital with injuries described as not life-threatening. A woman's been arrested. A watchdog has dropped disciplinary proceedings against the police officer who fatally shot Chris Carber. Martin Blake was cleared of murdering the 24-year-old when officers tried to stop his car in 2022 in South London. The IOPC stopped pursuing the case following a government decision to change regulations around police use of force. Temi Mwale from the Justice for Chris Carber campaign says that's a worrying move.
4: It's clear, as there's never been a successful murder prosecution, there's very rarely even unlawful killing verdicts at inquests, that this country is unwilling to really hold police accountable when they use lethal force and when they take people's lives.
2: 100,000 people have put their names down for a ride in a robo-taxi in London, and the cars have now got their minicab licences. Passengers could be picked up later this summer. And Matthias Jeisler has been confirmed as the new manager of Newcastle United. He joins from Saudi club Al Ahly. That's the latest. I'm Cam Hall.
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2: Form UK and Baroness Berger are questioning why a withdrawn Conservative council candidate has been given a role advising the party. The Labour peer was the victim of anti-Semitic abuse that saw Joshua Bonehill Payne jailed previously. He was due to stand in Somerset next May. Yesterday, Tory leader Kemi Badenoch defended selecting him.
3: He is someone who has shown contrition for his crimes, has been rehabilitated, and is spending every day working to solve the very problem which he knew he had caused previously. He's going up and down the country training people, and the Conservative Party believes in second chances.
2: A man's been remanded into custody after appearing in court charged with the murder of 9-year-old Minnie Merriman in Arbroath. 35-year-old Christopher Rice didn't enter pleas. The girl was found with serious injuries at an industrial estate early on Monday. A mass stabbing in London's Covent Garden this lunchtime is being treated as an isolated mental health incident. Four men were hurt, with two still in hospital with injuries that are described as not life-threatening or changing. A 47-year-old woman's been arrested. A man accused of killing a Scottish woman and disposing of her body in a suitcase has appeared in court in Athens. Elizabeth Jane Ross, who was 38, had been working in the city with the refugee support group since June. The suspect is reported to be Sharif Ahmadzai, a 26-year-old Afghan boxer, although this hasn't been confirmed by authorities. Our correspondent Conor Gillies is in the Greek capital.
4: He's also facing claims that he stole more than €10,000 from the victim's bank accounts using her bank cards.
2: He's due to appear again tomorrow. John Swinney says he's focused on delivering a mandate. He says the SNP won comprehensively in May's Scottish Parliament election. His predecessor as First Minister, Nicola Sturgeon, accused the campaign of lacking vision. And as expected, Matthias Jeisler has been appointed as Newcastle's new head coach. The German replaces Eddie Howe. That's the latest. I'm Cam Hall.
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0: And after the news, it's 3 minutes past ten. Yes, yes, yes, we are going for it. Good evening, my Southwest London blueberry muffin. How are you? This is Pablo. One more week, next in line to grab your attention and be your company for the next 2 hours. Do you come with me? The final ones on this hump day, 5th of August. First show of the month. Here I am, fully equipped and air-conditioned to take charge of the airwaves across Southwest London. The plan is called Riverside Late, number 156, no less. Bang in the middle of this summer that is giving us heat waves like hotcakes. But not tonight, though. It's very nice, it's much cooler. Nice sleep ahead. Already knee-deep in the first week of August. If you are already dreaming of a white Christmas, I know some of you are, I wouldn't blame you either, because there are Halloween costumes and mince pies in the shops already. Come on. I know, it makes total sense, doesn't it? Now, regardless of it all, Operation Beach Bum needs to continue. Only the beginning of the holiday for many. So put those tinsels away and focus on this brand new edition of your Radio After Dark. Brilliant music for your holiday and company galore if you're stranded in town working hard for your money. Nothing more, nothing less. You know the drill. Giddy up.
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0: girl power, party vibes, setting a perfect example for the fun that we're gonna have tonight. I mean, couldn't think of any better soundtrack for that than Katy Perry giving us an injection of pop perfection before she got a bit lost in her space. Wait. You know what I mean?
1: No. Bring the beat back.
0: Starting the show tonight on Riverside Late with This Is How We Do. Nice. Perfect kickoff for the first show of August 2026. This is how we do. Come on, Puppet, let yourself go and relax. I am in charge now. One more week. Let's go head first onto all things Southwest London. Middle of the week situation. Now, per usual, Pablo is on the loose tonight and very needy greedy. Please get involved. Let's giggle the night away. I'm not going anywhere until midnight, so hit me up. X Instagram and TikTok at This Is Riverside. Drop me WhatsApp to the studio 07871670493. Volume up, no stress, just chill.

And you better keep it locked in here on Riverside. Why? Well, with this music, what else do you want? Sophistication on your Wednesday night, quietly making themselves indispensable in the world of UK soul music, and having worked with legends like Chaka Khan and Keith Sweat, you can see why we can't have enough of Cool Million. That was Lovers Come, Lovers Go with the voice of Kiki Kite. 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In return, I'm bringing you all the August vibes. I'm channeling balmy nights, ocean views, holiday picnics in the garden. You know what I'm talking about. Now, speaking of delicious things, huge love hearts traveling all the way from Southwest London to Vigo in the northwest of Spain. Well, why? Well, because we have a radio superstar tuning in while she's on holiday. Hola, Esther. Hola, Garfi, the gorgeous cat. That's right, she or they love radio so much that if they're not actually working on the radio, creating her own show, Esther is listening to Riverside Radio whilst getting to some mischief probably during her downtime. That's girl power. Well, my dearest, enjoy the rest of vacation. It's only just started. Now, if you have enjoyed the first couple of tunes, stand by, please. Let me dangle in front of you the best of the rest in this musical menu that I have for you. The catch of the night, fresher than fresh. Today, I have bright, hot thing Igor Illamay, the legendary Jordan Rakai, the return to top form and to top of the charts by Queen of Pop Madonna, plus icons like Charlotte Gainsbourg, Will Young and Parov Stella also in attendance. If that wasn't enough to keep you next to me, I have the delicious global shooting stars. Without forgetting that, I have a brand new legend of the month, bound to be epic all over. Very different from the Beatles, I can tell you that it's a girl group. They ruled the 90s, and no, not the Spice Girls. Love them, but not this time. So hold on tight and stay with me, at least until after 11 o'clock, because this is when we're gonna be revealing who's the legend for August. Gonna be worth the wait, for real. Love in Southwest London, Riverside. Ah, tonight I am feeling funky in my bones, so I'm gonna get you that dancing with me. So make some room around the house, the office, or wherever you are right now. Online at riversideradio.com, on DAB Digital Radio, on your smart speaker, and on mobile application. Loving Southwest London.

After many years being the front woman of new disco band Escort, she's killing it as a solo star, touring with major stars like Romeo, CeeLo Green and Anderson .Paak. This is Adeline, remixed by Jafunk with Maintain on Riverside Late. Loving Richmond, Lambeth, Merton and Wandsworth. 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

summer music on Riverside. Perfect to turn it up and dance like no one's watching. And he has been revolutionizing electronic music for a while now, becoming one of the pioneers and founders of electro swing. Austrian superstar Paro Vestella, featuring the vocals of Manny Hoffman. This is Better Believe on Riverside. Now let me tell you, you better believe this. When I say, if you miss this event on Saturday, you will regret it. We have been shouting from the rooftops for a while. The moment of truth is just around the corner and the excitement is palpable. If you're looking for something to do this Saturday, come and join us at Springfield Park for the Riverside Radio Roadshow. We'll be broadcasting live from 12 until 6 outside Toast Stores Cafe for a free afternoon packed with books, live music, sport and opportunities to get involved. The day will begin with Riverside Reads, celebrating the National Year of Reading. We'll be joined by a fantastic lineup of children's authors and storytellers, including Mayo Agard Olubo, Shireen Lalgir, broadcaster and author Nadine Wild Palmer, comic book creator and Marvel writer Ramsey Hassan, and award-winning storyteller Sandra Agard. There will be live readings, author interviews, Q&As, and free books for children to take home. From 2 until 4, our sports takeover welcomes raw training with founders Joan Federica, offering outdoor fitness demonstrations. And then the Big Bang from 4 o'clock is time for live music with performances from rising Southwest London artists like Miami, Kingston Rap Collective, Route 11, Southwest London singer-songwriter Halworth, and Horologica. And if that wasn't enough, there's something super exciting, because children and young people will be able to step inside our pop-up radio studio and become a radio presenter for the day, reading the news, presenting the weather, talking sport, or even introducing a song live on the radio to the whole park. So bring a picnic, some friends, and meet the Riverside Radio team, and enjoy, of course, a free day celebrating local talent and community spirit. I'll be there, will you? So that's the Riverside Radio Roadshow this Saturday, 8th of August, from 12 to 6 at Springfield Park.

0: I always say the first hour of the show is a bit of a party zone, and nothing else can qualify to bring the roof down like this total banger from Lockdown and Alexandra Prince, the iconic club classic from 2006. This is Alive on Riverside. Alive, I kicking indeed. The party's only getting started. Oh, 31 minutes past 10. We're just about to get into a short ad break, but don't go anywhere, because in just a second, I'm going to give you a spin around the world, not in 80 days, but in 3 global shooting stars. So keep it right here and don't go breaking my heart.
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This is the finest from the Nordics. Starting a new block of Riverside Late with Danish producer Thomas Barford and acclaimed Swedish singer Nina Kay. This is Busy Baby on Riverside. Now, if you are indeed busy baby, just about to start maybe your shift or bang in the middle of your night work, come along, get involved, and let me lift your spirit so you can make it through the night in one piece. Tell me all about it.

0: 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To wait or to waste? 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
3: Love in Southwest London.
0: Riverside. All right. Just when you thought that things couldn't get any hotter, yes, we are going for it this month from the get-go. Let's open the floodgates for the 3 guests of honour at Riverside Late this first hour, arriving from faraway places. If you like your music with a touch of exotic, then do not move, because a new month of Riverside Late is equivalent to another set of 4 weeks with shooting stars crossing our skies. They are here, they are there, they're everywhere, so let's start August as we mean to go on. Dive in.

You're Not Alone. This actually has a massive remix that blew up across the continent by electro producer Kazi Lambi. So look out for it if you want to boogie. Lass actually grew up in Senegal, is now based in France, and he has this beautiful gift of mixing traditional Wolof lyrics with modern electronic beats. Now, if you were wondering, like Esther, what does the duo tago means? Well, it translates from Wolof to "he does not say goodbye." And of course, I'm not going to be saying goodbye for at least another hour and a half, so please stick around. Stunning way to kick off the three global shooting stars for the month of August. Up next, we are keeping those global rhythms flowing. Very mellow. Very, very mellow indeed. It is going to get you deep into your feelings, swaying all the way to Finland. Nice and cool over there as well. This is Tuuli on Riverside.

the national star of the month, Vedu Tago by the incredible a track that bridges the gap between Dakar and the global dance floor. Now, if you were swaying to that rhythm,

very impressed with the Shooting Star So Far Tonight. Only bulletproof hits for you. This is the massive 2024 hit Kevlar by Finnish pop sensation Tuuli. Again, if you were wondering about those lyrics, if you don't dominate, you know, Finnish as a language, well, apparently she's singing about wrapping her heart in bulletproof Kevlar and armor so her ex can't do any more damage. Dramatic, eh? Powerhouse anthem was part of her studio album Qui va chi ne let, which translates as dry the tears. You go, girl. You're listening to the three global shooting stars here on Riverside Late. So far, we have visited Africa, Finland, and for the third and final song, we are doing a French exit.

I've been all day trying to work out why this song sounded so familiar, and indeed, the mystery has been locked or unlocked by Esther. This is exactly the vibe of What a Fool Believes by the Doobie Brothers. Of course it does. Oh, when you thought that you couldn't get any better, off we go to France via Germany. Pure sunshine music right there. That is Lule Copine from German hitmaker Erovic, featuring the vocals of Louis Valter. If you're brushing up your French, you know, if you're going on holiday across the channel, the title translates directly to Hello Girlfriend. So Hi Girls, apparently a direct nod to the iconic 1960s French magazine and radio show Salut les Copains. The ultimate feel-good boat in the Mediterranean vibe, featuring some spectacular saxo as well in there. But that is That My Poppet, your third and final shooting star for the first Wednesday of August. I know, they are just not enough, aren't they? Don't despair though, if you need your fix of exotic music like the deserts meets the rain, I will be very much back next week at the same time with another gorgeous round of international music for your delicate ears. Now time to move on. Coming up before the 11 o'clock news, I'm going to tell you about three different events this weekend across Southwest London to keep the whole family happy, from kids to nature lovers. Plus, right after the news, we are going to have the second Come to Jesus moment of the night. Yes, the introduction of a new icon of the month for August. Told you already, we're going to be a girls group this month from the 90s, not the Spice Girls or All Saints for that matter. So buckle up, don't go anywhere because it is going to be a good one. Good things come to those who wait.

0: After the majestic first global shooting stars of August, we have been invaded by the French-British sophistication and daughter to the stars, the super enigmatic Charlotte Gainsbourg with Deadly Valentine here on Riverside. Love in Southwest London, just over 2 minutes to 11 o'clock. Now, before the news, as promised, are you still looking for weekend plans? Well, listen up, because whether you are entertaining the kids, fancy getting outdoors, or just want a fun night with your friends, Southwest London has the thing just for you. So, pen and paper, please, for families. The Polka Theatre in Wimbledon is staging There's a Tiger in the Garden until Sunday the 9th of August. Based on Lizzie Stewart's award-winning children's book, it's a magical 45-minute adventure featuring puppetry and live music for children aged 3 to 7. There are performances at 10:30 a.m. and 2 p.m. on both Saturday and Sunday with tickets from £16. You can book at the Polka Theatre website. If you'd rather get outdoors, head to Mordenhall Park for Henry the Heron's Riverbank Trail. You can pick up a trail sheet for £2 and follow Henry around the River Wandle, solving clues and discovering the park's wildlife. The trail is available throughout the weekend during the park's opening hours. And if you're after something for the grown-ups, Bear Pit Karaoke returns to Vauxhall Pleasure Gardens on Saturday evening. It's completely free to join, whether you fancy belting out a classic or just cheering everyone else on, or for a different kind of summer evening, you can also head over to Battersea Power Station, not far from Pleasure Gardens, where Electric Summer is running every day until the 31st of August. You'll find a roller rink, dojums, a giant wheel, petanque, street food and bars with attractions individually ticketed. For the roller rink, by the way, it's best to book in advance though. You can do that on electricsummer.com. Without forgetting, of course, our very own Riverside Radio Roadshow from 12 to 6 at Springfield Park in Tooting on Saturday. You see, never a dull moment in Southwest London. Now we're coming up to the top of the hour. You're listening to Riverside Late with me, Pablo. 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From exotic places like Surrey, for example, we've got Janet over there chilling to the music, maybe jiggling along, and also Alberto Ciao Ciao listening from Italia. I am not jealous at all of all these exotic destinations. All right, let's go over to the news. See you on the other side.
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3: A former neo-Nazi with previous convictions for anti-Semitism has withdrawn as a Conservative candidate in local elections in Somerset next year. But Reform UK says it beggars belief that Joshua Bonehill Payne will advise the party on radicalisation instead. Labour peer Baroness Berger, who was the target of some of his abuse previously, has called his new role an insult. The Prime Minister's deputy, Louise Hay, says she must be listened to.
4: She was subject to the most horrific racially aggravated harassment, and she's spoken very powerfully about the trauma that she experienced. The judge said it was difficult to imagine a worse case of racially aggravated harassment.
3: A man has appeared in court charged with murdering a 9-year-old girl from West Yorkshire in Arbroath. Minnie Merriman died from injuries she was found with at an industrial estate early Monday morning. A woman has been arrested after four men were stabbed in Covent Garden in central London earlier today. Two have been discharged, while the injuries to the others are described as not life-changing or threatening. The police watchdog, the IOPC, has dropped disciplinary proceedings against the officer who fatally shot Chris Cabba. Martin Blake was cleared of murdering the 24-year-old during an incident in South London in 2022. Temi Mwale from the Justice for Chris Cabba campaign thinks it's a worrying move.
5: It's clear, as there's never been a successful murder prosecution, there's very rarely even unlawful killing verdicts at inquests, that this country is unwilling to really hold police accountable when they use lethal force and when they take people's lives.
3: A Cambridge University professor at the centre of a high-profile copying row has resigned, but he insists we shouldn't see that as an acceptance of the narrative surrounding him. It follows reports claiming Jason Arde had plagiarised parts of his PhD thesis. And Newcastle's head coach has been confirmed as Matthias Jeisler. The German is replacing Eddie Howe, who stepped down last week. That's the latest. I'm Johnny Freeman.
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0: After the news, 4 minutes past 11, and here we are, my Southwest London honeysuckle, comfy, cozy, settling into the second part of Riverside Late. Very good evening to you, and thank you for staying with me or joining me after the news. The chill vibes on Riverside are about to take over the airwaves. This is Pablo keeping you musical company through the rest of this Wednesday night until midnight. And we can safely say that August has started in a style. We've already had some beautiful sounds tonight already. There is plenty more to come though in the next hour, basically arriving at one of the favorite parts of the show, that very exclusive corner where every week for a whole month we dedicate the spotlight to one legendary artist. The last month we spent our summer evenings with the Beatles. Oh, those timeless melodies. But tonight we are changing the mood. This month we are heading back to the 90s, to the golden era of British R&B. So think vocals, harmonies, and a girl group helped put UK soul firmly on the map. Formed in London in the early 90s, they became one of the most successful British female groups of the decade. Their debut album went multi-platinum. They scored a string of UK top 20 hits. And they became the first female group to sell over a million copies of an album in the UK. They worked with some huge names in music, and their voices are still instantly recognizable today. Your legends for August are coming through.
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Oh yes. Before the Spice Girls, before All Saints, Eternal were the most successful girl group in the UK. The introduction of our new featured artist of the month with a track that is very close to turn 30 years old, no less. Eternal, our iconic legends for this month of August. It is happening as of right now. Kicking off with the beautiful track Don't You Love Me, a song from their third studio album Before the Rain, released in 1997. This track is actually one of the most socially conscious moments in the group's catalogue. It tackles the subject of child neglect and abuse, and it features a choir of 20 children, which adds an extra layer of emotion to the message behind the song. It was released as the second single from that album. It became another major success for the group, reaching number 3 in the UK singles chart. And it was the first ever top 3 single and their 10th UK top 10 hit. Now, and as I said, at that point, they were one of the biggest girl groups in Britain. The album was a success as well, going gold in its first week of release. And more than 2 decades later, it was recognized by the official charts company, ranking at number 35 in their list of the biggest girl band studio albums in the previous 25 years. So that is that, my dear. Full-on emotional 90s moment to introduce the icons of August. Bet you didn't see that one coming. So yes, you've been officially been served with an extra helping of Icon Vibes, and they are going nowhere for the next 4 weeks. It's confirmed. Expect some serious 90s nostalgia, some unforgettable harmonies, and some tracks that you probably haven't heard in a while, but you haven't forgotten. Time to let them rest for now. Eternal will be back at the same time next week. We are now on the second hour of the show, and my one and only mission is to give you everything I got in the final throes of this summer hump day. So please do stay with me, because I have 16-bit Lolitas and Igor Elamay coming up through back to back. So nowhere else to be and nothing else to do.

the only way to continue into the night after the introduction of Eternal as Legends of August. And delivering on the promise of No Stress Just Chill, we have had some real talents. First with a slick production from Dutch producer 16-bit Lolitas and the track More Than Music, followed by London native and force of nature Ego LMA with her mesmerizing Underwater. Scorching sounds for your Southwest London summer night. Welcome to Riverside Lake, you gorgeous creature. I'm holding a space where you can relax and let it all hang out. Whatever most comfy for you, you know? What happens here, nobody needs to know about. Remember that this second part of the show is all about decompressing, recharging and replenishing. And in case that you are unable to do any of those things because you're working or studying or totally insomniac, remember that I can be good company too. I can tuck you in bed with hot chocolate, maybe a biscuit or something.

Oh yes, it's delicious, isn't it? Heat wave number 5 coming through with the know-how of a legend in the field. The return of R&B legend Dave Hollister after 10 years, sprinkling a bit of his voodoo magic all over us. As we watch the falling stars on this August night, 11:23, you're listening to Riverside Late with me, Pablo. Just about to give you new music from another icon. 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On DAB Digital Radio, that's the one I was missing. This is Riverside. In question of minutes, we have the long-awaited arrival of my three oldies but goldies. This week, 50s, 80s and 90s. But first, the also long-awaited return of the Queen. This is new Madonna.

I know. The album has been out for weeks now, but I just couldn't decide which song to play. I love them all. It's been in a loop since the 3rd of July. Madonna is back and boy oh boy, I know that I'm a bit biased when it comes to Madge, but damn it, she did it again. Never underestimate the Queen of Pop. And yes, it is a dance album, but there are some stunning slow tempo tracks, like this one. That was My Things Are My Savior, a collaboration with one of my favorite artists, Belgium superstar Estromae. Ah, beautiful. I know. I'm exhausted as well, just being in the presence of so much greatness tonight. So before we risk spoiling the magic, I'm going to guide you towards the 8:30 outbreak with another little musical treat. Very indulgent, but you know, sometimes we are worth it.

Ay, ay, ay, boy drives me crazy. That voice, unique sound. You can recognize him from a mile away. Adopted London boy all the way from Australia, the gorgeous Jordan Rakai with Send My Love on Riverside. Perfect tune to leave us at the door of the first batch of Oldies But Goldies for the month of August. We cannot wait any longer. They're coming for you right after this.

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Indeed, no more warnings. It's not a drill. The inevitable is about to happen in the most thrilling way. It is time to boogaloo to the music of the Riverside Jukebox. This week and every week, I have three VIP coins that are going to take us back in time. Anything can happen from the 50s through to the noughties. The world is our oyster. And actually, tonight, we're revisiting the late 50s, the late 80s and the early 90s. And they are more goldies than ever. I play the music, you bring the memories.

0: starting the month with a hop to 1958 with Bobby Darin and Mack the Knife. One of the most recognizable songs of the late 1950s, and a track that completely changed the direction of his career, originally written for the 1928 German music drama, The Threepenny Opera. The song was originally known as The Ballad of Mack the Knife. Now, by the time he recorded his version in 1959, the song had already been covered by artists like Louis Armstrong, but his interpretation became the definitive version for many. Interestingly, Darin was actually hesitant about releasing this song as a single. Even legendary broadcaster Dick Clark advised him against it, thinking that a song that came from an opera wouldn't connect with a rock and roll audience. Thankfully, that prediction was very wrong. The track went on to become his only number one hit on the Billboard Hot 100, also topping the UK singles chart. And not only that, but at the second annual Grammy Awards, his recording won two awards, including Record of the Year, cementing its place in musical history. And more than just the perfect credentials to kick off a new hour of Oldies But Goldies here on Riverside Late.
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0: But of course, this is only the beginning. Loads to look forward to. Next up, something very different and quite the version of a song immortalized by no other than Aretha Franklin. Very brave to take on this tune, but totally paid off.

That is when you forget the original. And I think that's exactly what Adiva did with her version of Respect. Totally made it her own and gave us an iconic piece of 80s club music. Two for one. There you have it. Respect, 1989 house reworking of one of the most iconic songs in soul music history from Aretha Franklin. She was born in the US, found huge success in Britain after signing with her record label, and this track became one of her signature tracks, reaching number 17 on the UK singles chart. Her debut album, arriving also in 1989, major success, reaching number 6 on the UK albums chart and eventually being certified platinum also in the UK. Just a perfect tune to listen on a summer night like this here on Riverside Late. Loving South West London with the best music throwbacks for your summer after dark. Getting involved, I'm going nowhere before midnight, so still time to connect. X, TikTok or Instagram at This Is Riverside. 07871670493 if your thing is the WhatsApp. Straight to the studio. 19 minutes to midnight. Let's pop the final coin into the time travel machine. Let's go to 1993 with, yes, Duran Duran. Very good one as well.

This time straight to the juicy and very dramatic 1990s, rounding up our goldies but oldies three in a row with some heartthrob energy. Duran Duran with Come and Dumb from their self-titled album, often nicknamed the Wedding Album, released in March 1993 as the follow-up to Ordinary World. It put them back on the map. It became their second consecutive top 10 hit in the US, reaching number 7 on the Hot 100. And it remains the last US top 40 single to date. It reached number 13 in the UK, making the top 10 in many countries across Europe and around the world. And it continues to be one of their most enduring songs. In fact, it's amongst the most streamed tracks in the UK currently for Duran Duran. Our English band with a banger of a flashback to close off the first trip down memory lane of August 2026 here on the show. Yes, this is it for today's Jukebox. Great start for a new month full of tunes to revisit every week, one after the other. Excited to see what else is going to be in store for us in the next few weeks. So please come back next Wednesday for further Oldies but Goldies. They will always have home here. Safe place. 30 minutes to midnight, time to start getting things in order to see the end of this Wednesday

0: What a way to see us out, leaving some big guns for last. An icon amongst beach house music lovers, solo music with Kimberly, and this legendary track called Fate. Triple wow. Nearly getting us to that time for a hot drink in bed, maybe an innocent little biscuit so we don't go to bed on an empty stomach. It's not good for you, you know. But I haven't forgotten, before I go on my merry way, biscuit or no biscuit, I'm going to give you the forecast for tomorrow and play your final tune for tonight. You ready? So tonight will remain dry with largely clear skies throughout and just the odd patch of cloud. Tomorrow will continue to be dry, and after a sunny start, areas of cloud will drift in from the north. There will still be some sunny intervals around, mainly towards the evening, with highs of 23, lows of 13. The sun rises at 5:30 in the morning and sets at 20:42. All right, my little chicken, the time has come to say our ciao-ciao for this week. I don't really want to, but it has to be done. Otherwise, you won't get rid of me, for real. Thank you so very much for your incomparable company during the last couple of hours of this Wednesday, 5th of August. It has been lovely having you by my side. I would do this over and over again, so if you have me, you know where to find me next week. Have a brilliant start of your Thursday. I leave you with some stunning music until 5 a.m, which is the time for the early breakfast with Rosalind. Now remember, until I see you next time, stay safe, look after yourself, and remember to be kind. You are perfect just the way you are. I miss you already. Night night.
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2: 11. FIFA's president has apologised over his plans to sell off the World Cup to private investors, but has also come out fighting. Gianni Infantino remains in his job, despite criticism of proposals which were scrapped last weekend. After talks with FIFA management in Morocco, Infantino has admitted mistakes were made, but Sky's Rob Harris says he's taken aim at critics too.
3: FIFA tonight both shown contrition for launching this attempted World Cup sell-off venture, but also at the same time launching a stinging attack, going on the fight back to the world, saying they'll not tolerate any attacks on its integrity, good governance and due process.
2: Reform UK and Baroness Berger are questioning why a withdrawn Conservative Council candidate has been given a role advising the party's leader. The Labour peer was the victim of anti-Semitic abuse that saw Joshua Bonehill Payne jailed previously. A man has been remanded in custody after appearing in court charged with the murder of a 9-year-old girl in Arbroath. Minnie Merriman died from serious injuries she was found with at an industrial estate early on Monday. 35-year-old Christopher Rice didn't enter any pleas. A Scottish man on the UK's most wanted list has been arrested in Spain. John Rocks was picked up in Madrid on Saturday. He's been questioned over alleged sexual offences between 2012 and 2022. The new Foreign Secretary has been pressed over his previous criticism of President Trump following a meeting with America's Secretary of State in Washington, D.C.
4: In fact, they didn't come up today. We had a very productive 90-minute conversation in which we talked about, yes, about Iran, but about how we can stand shoulder to shoulder with Ukraine against Russian aggression.
2: Ed Miliband Band has described the UK and US as the closest of allies. The Foreign Secretary thanked Marco Rubio for a warm, productive meeting. And Matthias Jeister has been appointed as Newcastle's new head coach. The German replaces Eddie Howe, who stepped down from the job last week. That's the latest. I'm Johnny Freeman.
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2: FIFA's management say they have full confidence in the organisation's president following crisis talks in Morocco. Gianni Infantino is remaining in post after facing criticism for plans to sell off the World Cup to investors, which were later scrapped. The head of football's governing body has apologised for mistakes made in an open letter, which Sky's Rob Harris has been reading.
3: It is important to stress that although mistakes were made, everything was done. Was done in full compliance with the FIFA regulatory framework. So this is trying to say, yes, it looked bad, but we did nothing wrong.
2: A Conservative candidate with previous convictions for anti-Semitic abuse has withdrawn from next May's council elections in Somerset. Joshua Bonehill Payne will instead advise the party on radicalisation, something Reform UK says beggars belief. A woman's being questioned by police after four men were stabbed in Covent Garden in central London yesterday. Two have been discharged, while the injuries to the others are described as not life-changing. A raft of new mental health centres are to open in libraries, banks and other high street locations across England. The government has also announced more people in a crisis will be given specialist care in dedicated mental health emergency departments. The Prime Minister says it will be a lifeline for thousands. Brian Dow from the charity Rethink says it's a step in the right direction.
4: The six pilot sites that we've seen tested over the last year or so had incredibly promising results. I think now the key thing for us to do is to accelerate that process, get these working in all parts of the country so that people actually get the care that they need.
2: The new Foreign Secretary and his US counterparts have discussed Europe taking on a greater role in its own security during their first meeting. Ed Miliband and Marco Rubio also talked about the Strait of Hormuz and ensuring Iran never develops or obtains a nuclear weapon. And Newcastle's new head coach has been confirmed as Matthias Yeisler. The German is replacing Eddie Howe, who stepped down last week. That's the latest. I'm Johnny Freeman.
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